Joe Higgs singing the Saturday Sessions theme. Yes, we got family all over listening, tuning in. 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

So ever since I started DJing here at Humboldt Hot Air, almost 2 years now, so much good stuff's happened to me. I met so many good people. Yo, Saturday Night Crew, you're large. Recently, DJ Sovereignty will be here next week with the Raga Room, 8 to 10 every other Saturday. He opened up his collection to me. 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

Hope your Saturday's been great. Big up to all New York Massive and crew. Yeah, we're trying to solve everyone's problems. Saturday sessions. Dance your troubles away.

0: Like I've been saying all night, yesterday was 39 years since we lost Peter Tosh. I got a few live tracks here. Let's sit back and enjoy.
1: Good evening, ladies and gentlemen, brothers and sisters. Are you ready for the Bush Doctor? Brothers and sisters, this part of the show we call it the explosive part. So I suggest you just fasten your seatbelts, extinguish all cigarettes, and light up your spliff. 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
0: the year's 1982. Peter Tosh gone too soon.

0: Big shout out to the one called Tanya Ray, 420. 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Happy Saturday. Yesterday was 39 years since Peter Tosh left this planet.
1: Ja!
0: Yes.
1: Rasta.

0: And as the wax melt them also. Cause these are they that took counsel against Jah and his anointed, saying, let us break their bonds asunder and cast away their cords from them. But in this time, it won't be so, oh no. For the wicked shall be like the chaff that the wind
1: tries. Big up yourself, Ronnie. Said it's time for a big O.
0: The candle that melted before the fire, so shall they be continual.

0: Yes, more Peter Tosh. Live, 1982.
1: Hot.
0: Kelly Lee Duke coming in hot.
1: Fire in the
0: big up Kelly Lee Duke. Big up yourself. Happy Saturday.

0: Fire ring.
1: All the way to the top of the hour. We're going live, Peter Tosh. Yesterday was 39 years since he passed. We miss you, Peter.

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0: How could you not be hooked? What a powerful band. What powerful lyrics. Yes, Humboldt Hot Air. 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We're in a little live Peter Tosh groove. I hope you're enjoying it as much as I am.
1: Hail Rastafari, mighty and thunderable one, the only one could create a music like this. This is the music of the first and the last century. After this music, there shall be no more music. Jah has also said, I call up on the singers and the players of instruments, all my springs are in thee. And that is no joke business. So when you and you and you see I and I, here, don't think I come here for an entertainment. I and I come to flash lightning, earthquake, and thunder in these places of destruction.
0: Oh man, it gives me chills. Yes, Willie Wilski, can you feel it?
1: Dispensation of Satan's monopoly, where the devil is doing his work.
0: Big up all the Peter Tosh fans out there.
1: See, he's busy.
0: I know he was a big part of what brought me into reggae music in the early days.
1: Where do you stand?
0: Gone way too soon.
1: There is no in between. See? There is no in between. You got to be either here or there. You better be in or out. Every time I come on these
0: this
1: things,
0: is so deep, so sick.
1: Get down, man. Get down.
0: Big love, all Saturday Sessions family.
1: Can you go?
0: Yes, Peter.
1: The farthest you can go down, man, is 6 foot six, man, down to your grave, man. And a hearse take you there. Many people follow you there, and many will cry when you die and go to heaven up on high. Madness. See? It's the meek shall inherit the earth. And what Satan and his disciples are busy doing is trying to destroy the earth and its inhabitants thereof.

Yes, we got one more live Peter Tosh tune from a different show, different recording. Sound quality not quite as good. We're going to try to deal with it, though, and make it work.

Yo, yo, big shout out to the one called Selector Ja Rich. Strictly Yard Sound, you're large. I've wasted all my time. Yesterday was 39 years since we lost Peter Tosh. We've been doing a little live celebration here.

After all that live Peter Tosh, I thought I'd better come with a big tune there. John O'Dead, Burning Spear and the Black Disciples. Someone called Delroy Washington. Deep Roots Music.

0: Around the 7:45 mark, we're going to play one of my favorite new tunes. It's called Scaracha. Strictly Yard Sound. This one's been catching everyone's ear.
1: You don't know. Go away. Now some little fashion trend. You don't know.

0: Yes, it's Burning Spear. Still flying high from Reggae on the River. What a legend. We're going to be slowly breaking down the studio, making way for Hip Hop Humble at 8 p.m.
1: Put them away.
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1: Show down your arms and come.
0: Yes, throw down your arms and come. Humboldt Hot Air.

The tune's called 9 Years of War in a dub style. Decades change, but the message is still there. Trouble of Gwan. We're going to pull this back. We're going to play the full lyric version. Getting ready to make way for Hip Hop Humboldt.

0: Eddie. What's good? What's good, y'all?
1: Nice to meet you, dude.
0: It's that time again. Let's get the levels right. Hold up. We redlining on the mixer board. We can't be redlining like that on the mixer because we got to make sure it's coming through nice and clear for y'all. 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And what we're going to do is this right here. We got to make sure we got it lined up properly for y'all. We got to make sure we're doing the recording. We are going to be recording this episode right here for the people. You feel me? Because this is a special one. This is a real special one. Let me get the, I got to make sure we got everything going properly on here. So let me make sure that we're doing it. Let me see here. Hold up. Where's Audio Hijack? Where is the, let's show all windows. There we go. Okay, there we go. What about that right there? What about this? Let's pull it open, y'all. We getting the levels right there. This is what I was looking for right here. The main Audio Hijack window to basically start the recording, because we're recording this one. It's going to end up getting posted to the Hip Hop Humboldt podcast. So let's do this right here. Let's start this recording off right now. Welcome to Hip Hop Humboldt Radio on Humboldt Hot Air, HumboldtHotAir.org, 94.7 FM. We got a real special one for y'all tonight. In the building right now, I got two very special people. Number one, we got the homie GMG. I need to get the sound effects. I swear, we doing it. I got the NPC sample. We gonna bring them sound effects, bro. I'm really telling you. You feel me? That in the building right now, we got GMG from the Dirty Rats crew. Big time shout out to the Dirty Rats. They've been holding it down in Humboldt County for, I'm talking over two decades, you feel me? Really holding Humboldt County hip-hop down as a scene. And GMG has been the producer and manager for the Dirty Rats. Hey, thank you, brother. Good seeing you. Hey, that's Mike Hansen, y'all. Big time shout out to Mike Hansen with the Saturday Sessions, holding it down for Humboldt County. I was tuning in earlier. He was repping reggae to the fullest in Humboldt County and always does. Just such a beautiful show. That man knows how to DJ. Don't forget to tune in to him and his station on his channel on Twitch, twitch.tv. You feel me? Shout out to Mike Hansen. All right, y'all. But yes, sir. So we got a special one this evening. In addition to GMG, who's in the building right now, who is going to be a staple. He is going to be doing Hip Hop Humboldt Radio on Humboldt Hot Air every month at this point now. He is now a permanent host of Hip Hop Humboldt Radio. So that's something special. We starting right now for y'all, for the people. You feel me? And then in addition to GMG in the building, we got a special guest right now. We got Maui in the building, y'all. I'm talking about put me in the game, coach. You feel me? Y'all know what it is. We're going to be getting into an interview tonight with Maui. Stay tuned for that. All right. What we're going to do right now, we're just going to start it off with a little something here. This is all live radio, y'all. And so what we're going to do, we're going to find a little something for y'all. We're going to find a nice little hip hop start off for the show here. You know what I'm saying? And so then we're going to get the levels right. We're going to get GMG on the mic over here. We're going to get GMG on the ones and twos. What we'll do is I'm going to have you over there for the first hour while we interview Maui. And then for the second hour, I'm going to pull you, switch seats with you, and have you over here. Yeah. And we're going to have you literally on the, it's not the ones and twos exactly, but it's the ones and twos, this one and two mixer. You know what I'm saying? So stay tuned for that. You feel me? And so, yeah, let's start this joint off right now, right? You know what I mean? Let's do this right here. Do y'all remember Diggable Planets? I hope y'all remember some Diggable Planets. Let's get right into it. This is Rebirth of Slick.

0: Yes, yes, y'all. That was Diggable Planets right there. And so let me tell y'all what. Like I told you, in the building right now, we got GMG and Maui. And so we doing this interview right here. So let's get the levels right. So, gents, you should definitely, there should definitely be headphones for the both of you. Oh, and it looks like they got them. It looks like they got them unplugged and everything, bro. So it's interesting. We're going to make it happen. We're going to make it work. So there used to be a headphone amp. Oh, they moved it over here, which is perfect. That way y'all can control your levels. I love it. I love it. That's actually way smarter. Oh, and then mine is over here plugged into y'all's too. So, like, I guess I'll have to try to have y'all control mine. But mine is good. Like, I can hear myself in mine. So mine are good. You want to get a sound check, brother?
1: Check.
0: Let me turn you on. Hold up. That's my bad. We got to turn the mixer on and turn the levels up to a certain level. You need to get them. Let me get another check from you.
1: Check.
0: Dope. We got you in there.
1: Check.
0: Yeah. And then turn your headphones up or down as you need, brother. And then Maui, when you ready, let me
2: we in the building.
0: Yes,
2: sir. Testing 1, 2.
0: That sounded real clean on my side. If that's good for you, change the levels as you need. But we good. Solid. So let me tell y'all what. Okay. So I already let them know. We already let the people know that we got a guest in the building, plus we got a new permanent host in the building. Hey. So this is a special one
1: here. Yes,
0: you
1: sir.
0: Know. So what? And I'm not trying to do. I hate it when people put me on the spot. I mean, it's not that I hate it. I'm just sometimes I'm like, oh shoot, you put me on the spot. Are you going to be doing any mixing tonight, brother? Or is it just going to be spinning some music from YouTube or Spotify? What you got planned for us?
1: I definitely brought the laptop with the little tiny thing. So it's pretty easy to hook up. I was going to maybe just play some off the Serato.
0: I love it. We're literally going to be getting a live mix tonight from GMG.
1: I hate this point. I won't be very well mixed per se, but it'll be, I brought some stuff to share.
0: Dope. Yeah. Nah, y'all better get prepared because we got GMG in the mix this evening. That's going to be around, I want to say we'll start that around the second hour. So stay tuned for that. Shout out to y'all for tuning in to Hip Hop Humboldt Radio on Humboldt Hot Air 94.7. If you want to call in or text into the show right now, you can call 707-382-1398. Let me tell you what. I ain't going to sit here and say I'm showing GMG the ropes, because let me tell you what.
1: No,
0: GMG
1: absolutely.
0: Was on the radio many, many years before I was touching it. You know what I'm saying? But this is GMG's first time. We showing him how to get set up as a permanent host. So that sign right there on that wall, GMG, that's the phone call-in number right there. So whenever you're on air and you're like, hey, y'all can call in or text in, 707-382-1398.
1: Nice.
0: And it comes into this phone that they keep right over here. And as long as the phone is charged, then it's good.
1: Yeah,
0: and it
1: actually,
0: and they look like they're keeping it somewhat charged for us, so that's decent, you know.
1: Yeah.
0: And so we got that right there for y'all. Another thing, too, GMG, you see these techniques right here.
1: I do see those.
0: You know what I'm saying? So
1: I
0: if
1: don't
0: you
1: have
0: ever
1: any vinyl, really. But
0: I don't blame you, but I got my selection, and I'm not trying to bring my stuff in because my stuff is real like me. You know what I mean?
1: Yeah.
0: It's not necessarily like everything that the people love, but they also have this whole selection right here. I want to say that there's a decent hip-hop section. Hip-hop, I think, is that section right there. Compared to all of it, I mean, there's a lot of different genres on this whole wall right here, right? But there is some hip-hop to spin, but that's at your leisure and convenience, my brother. Let me tell you what.
1: Well, thank you.
0: And it's, I just felt I was over here spinning a few weeks ago on these tables and everything.
1: Oh, you did.
0: I'm like, yeah, nice. It's like, it feels really good. I'm working with the little controllers like you're talking about too.
1: Yeah.
0: And then to actually be on some real full-size Technics, I was like, oh, okay, this
1: is
0: another
1: level.
0: Yeah,
1: those are nice.
0: Yeah,
1: that's whoever left them, that's cool of them.
0: Right, exactly, and got the mixer right here and everything like that. So let me tell you what. And so, with all that being said, we got Maui in the building.
2: Hey.
0: Shout out to Maui
2: Hoopa,
0: right now.
2: Stand up. Fairfield, stand up. Cali. Hey.
0: Yes, sir. Thank you for coming in, man. Yeah. I really appreciate you coming to the show and giving us the opportunity to interview you, because I've seen you moving out there. You know what I'm saying? I've been living here for about 23 years.
2: Okay.
0: Only kept my eye on the local hip hop scene in a real way in the last like 5-6 years or so. And so I've been seeing you out there moving, man. I remember, I think it might have been, and I know you was moving well before this, I'm sure. But one of the first things I saw was, it was like, I think about three or so years back,

0: when the homie Free Jack came up and with the with Two Tank, with brother Two Tank, that did that screening of the movie. You know what I'm saying? I think it was the Baylaws. You know. And so I remember seeing you there for that. I was like, okay, okay, Maui, what's up? Okay, I never heard that. You know what I'm saying? And that's just me not you know, just stepping in. But so let us know. So when I do these interviews, I really leave it open to the artist to tell your story. And all I really do is kind of like move it forward, like ask you more questions that like move the timeline forward. So let me ask you this. What, being an artist, what are some of your influences that made you get in, even that that you just love and or made you get into the game?
1: First and foremost, rest in peace to Mac Drake. I was raised in Fairfield, California, 707. You feel me? Shouts out to the Flats. He from Vallejo, E40. He from Vallejo, Too Short. He from Oakland. We used to have a studio called the SMG, Solar Music Group. You feel me? Right in the neighborhood. So, like, Master P, rest in peace to King George. I met them, right? So, being born where I was born and raised where I was raised, it was kind of like just seeing them and then getting moved away from Fairfield to Hoopa. I felt like, oh, wow. I got to be that. I got to do that. I want to tell my story. I want to be able to be flamboyant. I want to be able to, like, you know, rock the show. Like, I don't know. It was just, like, a trip to watch it in the beginning. I'm talking the 80s, right, the 90s, right before everything went boom. Then I moved away. So it was like, oh, I want to do that someday. I didn't really know at that point when I moved away that I wanted to do that. And it wasn't until Biggie Smalls got killed, rest in peace to the dead, that I was sitting there watching his body go down his street, and when they played the song Hypnotized, they just erupted. Everybody went nuts. And I'm sitting there with my brothers, my family, and I'm like, man, I want that. My brother Hollywood's like, what you talking about? I'm like, I want the whole world to feel my pain when I die. And I'm thinking, okay, become an artist. Why not? I just watched the best become the best, right, in 96. I'm talking, you feel me? The world was what it was right then. So
0: right.
1: I was like, wow. But I never really had the opportunity living at Hoopa to go record. To have a studio until like later in life, you feel me? Until like my early, late teens, early 20s. Okay. Then my cousin told me that he went and recorded my grandpa's songs, rest in peace, Grandpa Jimmy, my great grandpa. He recorded them at the radio station. And I'm like, how'd you do it? And he's like, I went over there, took him this, he did that. I'm like, bam, let's go. So after that, I started grabbing instrumentals. And I went to the radio station, but back then, it's Pesh Play, don't mess up. You got one take. You feel me? So when we come in and lay down what we lay down, you better remember, you better listen.
0: Right.
1: Pesh Play, don't mess up, but like, it's always been in me, to be honest, you feel me? It just is what it took to come out of me. But, like, from when I first did my first show in 2004 to my last show last week, I did 10 years in prison. You feel me? Out of 22 years.
0: Okay.
1: That I wanted to really, like, my first show and then to my last show last week, right? I did 10 years out of that, in and out, in and out, in and out, bumping my head, stumbling, right? Going through the trials and tribulations that I caused upon myself and embracing it. Right, not taking nobody with me, just taking what you got coming and riding out. But for me to still be have the hunger, the dedication, and the drive, it's like I feel like I got to do it from where we come from, because out here in Humboldt, we don't got no mainstream artists. Even at the Hoopa, we don't got no mainstream artists, right? We got a lot of talent. We got a lot of artists, but I'm talking like somebody that's a household name. We got Sarah Bareilles. Shouts out to Sarah Bareilles. Let's be honest, right?
0: Yeah.
1: She did that.
0: Absolutely.
1: There's a few. It's a few. It's a few. We got to, you know, it's a few, but like.
0: Shout out to the homie Cali Los Meek, y'all.
1: Cali Los. There's artists. It's so people that's pushing up. Potluck. Potluck, right? There's a few that did some things. We can't take away, but I'm talking like that's irrelevant right now. That, you feel me? That's hip hop right now. That people are rocking with, really vibing with, and embracing and supporting. You feel me? I feel like it's time. I feel like it's well overdue. And I feel like since I come from what they come from, you feel me? The mud, the gutter, you feel me? A community, a town, a reservation, a culture. Like, it's only right that somebody jump off the porch and say, listen, I'm doing this with or without you. I'd rather have you with me, but listen, since you, you know what I'm saying?
0: Right.
1: But like, that's like just, I don't know, just being born into something like Mac Dre, rest in peace. That's one of the best to ever do it, independently. Because I had a couple of talks with Free Jack and them, and Papa Doc, shout out to them, you feel me, about management. And being able to, like, take me upon further, right? I'm just like, I'm going to stay independent. I'm going to stay with what I'm doing because it's working. People seeing me, you feel me? Even though they ain't seeing me as fast and as quick as I want them to, they notice me. Like, you notice me. You came to the show, right?
0: Right.
1: And it's like, listen, it's go time. But as far as, like, what I knew I wanted to do music, man, from when I knew I wanted to do music to where I'm at, you would think I should have gave up a long time ago and stopped, right, from everything I've been through. You feel me? But then when I got back and I just, like, it's almost like a relationship. You can't just quit it.
0: Right.
1: Like, it's like a chick like that. Like, man, I just love you to death. I just got to come back. Yeah. Got to come back. Right. And then that's when it put me in coach came about a couple years ago when I got out. You feel me? I ran into Ralph. Big shouts out to Breedlove. When I met him at the football game through our kids, like, how you feel me at the basketball game? You feel me? Like, I met him and he's like, I'm a producer. I'm like, what? And he's like, by the way, my grandpa's Watch the Prophet, one of the first hip hop artists from Baldwin Hills out down that way.
0: Mm-hmm.
1: And we sat in the studio and then he started playing that beat. Dun dun dun dun dun dun dun dun dun. I'm like, put me in, coach.
2: Is that
1: just
2: the
1: like,
2: sample? Is that,
1: yeah.
2: Oh, dope.
1: But it really came about a funny story.
0: Right, right.
1: How we did it. Like, it was just so, like, chilling, right? And all the lyrics and everything that came, I was like, this is it. This is what I want to do forever. Mm-hmm. You feel me?
0: Yeah.
1: But I haven't been able to line up with the proper producers because he moved away to Reading a little bit after we did that. So now I got to travel to Reading. Free Jack, he down in the Bay. Mm-hmm. But I went down and recorded Brand New. I did that at Modesto.
0: Oh, okay.
1: They got some local radios, I mean, recording places, but I haven't really been tapped in like that to be able to, like, just stay local. But I feel like I got to get it done however I got to get it done at this point. You feel me?
0: Mm-hmm.
1: So, like, I got a few songs recorded out here with shouts out to Sequoia. He did a few of my songs. You feel me?
0: Yeah.
1: That's my man. Awesome. Out Manila, that's my dude. He actually mixed and mastered almost 3 or 4 of my songs.
0: Oh, dope.
1: No, you feel me? But he just had a baby.
0: Yeah. Right.
1: So I'm on hold.
0: Right, right. Like always, everybody though.
2: Yeah, yeah. A couple of people.
0: And so shout out to Sequoia. He's got his second baby now.
1: Yeah, right back at it.
0: Oh yeah. No, he doesn't waste any time.
2: That's good though. That's good.
0: And that's where I actually cut the picture because I went to your Instagram.
1: Yeah.
0: And then looking at the videos, and I saw one where you had the headphones on, and then I click on it, and I said, "Oh, you over at Shady Manila Records with Sequoia."
1: Yeah.
0: You know. Yeah.
2: How'd you link up with Sequoia?
1: Two Tank.
2: Oh,
1: shout out to Two Tank.
2: Two
1: Tank hooked me up. Because I was like, where you record at? Because I was like, I get so desperate sometimes to want to record. Because, you know, like, when I do music, I don't know how anybody else does it. Like, it's a feeling. It's a mook. It's like, when I feel it, I want to do it. Let's do it.
2: You
1: but,
2: gotta get it with
1: so I'm like, Tank, where you recording at, bro? Can I, you know what I'm saying? Slide through. I'll pay whatever you charge. And he's like, nah, hit Sequoia up. That's my man. I'm like, wow, really? And I hit him up. And he's like, yep, I got it. Manila Records. Shouts out. You feel me? And ever since then, it's been a pretty good relationship because, like, any show I got, if I'm out of town, because I went to Rahway, New Jersey to go tap in with DJ Drewski from Hot 97, I did a sit down a couple years ago.
0: Oh, dope.
1: And he sent whatever had to get sent, right? If anytime I'm on the road, if I'm doing a show in Oakland, he going to send it to the DJ, like my set, right? He going to have it broken down,
2: cool,
1: just
2: man.
1: The hook in it. Here's his vocals, here's this, everything.
0: Yeah, like, you got to have people like that.
1: Yeah, I hit him up every time I got a show. If I don't got the USB ready, he going, what do you need to send?
2: That's awesome.
1: Feel me? Because he understand what I'm trying to do. Yeah. And I respect him for every time he even jumped when I called him because he never had to. Mm-hmm. Feel me? He
0: could, what's his name again?
1: Sequoia.
0: Oh, Sequoia. Oh, shit.
2: That's awesome. Yeah.
0: Oh, man.
1: Still talking about him.
0: See,
1: that's
0: the homie. That's the kind of people he is.
1: Yeah, he is. Solid.
2: Solid.
1: Yeah. And he's hungry, too. He's hungry.
0: Yeah.
1: And he's really good at what he does. You feel me? Like, that's why I'm like, I stay with him.
0: Yeah. Yep.
2: He's all everything.
1: Straight up.
0: Yep.
1: Yeah, that's how, but Two Tank, shout out to him.
2: Yeah, shout out to Two Tank.
1: Because I was just like, man, I need to, you know, record, because, like, I got to tell my story. I got to tell my story. I want to tell my story. I'm going to tell my story. And, like, Eminem got his movie.
0: Mm-hmm.
1: 8 Mile. 50 Cent got his movie. Why can't we get ours?
2: Tell us.
1: That's how I really feel. Because I watched this, the American Dream. This the American Dream.
0: Mm-hmm.
1: You feel me? You see my shirt I got on? Let me stand up for y'all. Y'all can't see it on the air, but listen. It's salved out. And it's 30, you feel me? The 3-0.
0: Okay.
1: Really the SO, because I say SO3-0 in my music.
0: Uh-huh.
1: And that stands out, salved out, Native Pride. It's the number 30, not the letters, because the N, the 14th letter of the alphabet, stands for Native. And the P, the 16th letter of the alphabet, stands for Pride. So together, they equal 30.
0: Oh,
1: so in my music, I say, it's SO3-0, because it's catchier. And you're going to grab it. But once you understand the logic and the real behind it, you're going to be like, ooh, that's deep. Because you got Death Row. Feel me? No Limit. Salved out. Murder Inc. Salved out. It's salved out. I feel like I watched this happen. You feel me? I feel like I sponsored it.
0: Yeah.
1: I supported hip hop my whole life.
0: Yep.
1: You feel what I'm saying? Like, I'm a prodigy of hip hop. It's 50 years old. Well, I'm old enough to say hip hop raised me. And I want to give back to it.
0: Right, right.
1: And I want to tell it. And I want to do it from where we at. Because like I was telling him before we started, I could take off to the Bay and do everything down there, right? But I'm like, let me just stay as local as I can because it's got to get shown and proven that it don't matter where you at. It's where you from, and it matter don't what you do, it's how you do it.
0: Right.
1: So we're going to get it from right here. We want the mainstream right now because I got these 2-3 songs in the making, and if I didn't get their attention then, I bet you I get their attention after this.
0: Right, exactly. Make sure you're, hey, let me tell you what, this is dope right now. If y'all are tuned in, we are listening to Maui.
1: Hey.
0: Right now, we got GMG in the building. Shout out to y'all for tuning in. This is Hip Hop Humble Radio. Let's get into one of your, put me in the game, coach, first?
1: Yeah.
0: I'm ready for it. So we live on the
2: Who's
0: radio.
2: Who's the producer you said that did this?
1: Ralph Breedlove, my homeboy. He from Baldwin Hills.
2: Okay,
1: yeah.
2: Sweet.
1: He did this, and it actually came on a funny way because he shot me some instrumentals, and he said, whenever you want to record, you could pay me to do it. And yeah. I got there. The instrumental I picked was a YouTube one, and he was like, you can't do that. I'm like, why? He's like, you won't be able to monetize it. I'm like, break it down. I don't understand. He's like, I didn't think you was going to pick that, so I just gave you something to listen to. He goes, but now that you want to do something, he's like, I'll take it serious. So we sat down. That's when he started going, I'm sitting there mad, though, like, man, did you just do that to me?
2: I know.
1: And it just started going. I said, put me in, coach, because I'm ready to play. Hey, hey. So I'm ready. I said, keep going. I did it. After that, I said, finish the beat. Let's go.
0: Yeah.
1: It was like Heck magic. Yeah.
0: And what year was that?
1: Like 2 years ago.
0: Oh,
1: 2 years
0: we
1: and
0: go.
1: Some change. Yeah, it's recent because I just started recording professionally.
0: Okay.
1: Even though I've been at this for a long time, I've never been able to like go into a studio and lay down my vocals again, mm-hmm. lay down the ad-lib, mm-hmm. lay down the hook, and right. play with it. I've never been able to do that.
2: You guys, he made the beat while you were there then. Yeah. So you guys collabed at that time. Man, that's...
1: Yeah.
2: That's a lost art anymore, right?
0: Really is. Yeah.
2: That's the best way, really. But it's hard to get that way.
0: The energy between two people being able to create that chemistry, you know what I mean? Like, that's priceless.
2: It wouldn't have got there without either one of them there.
0: Yeah. Right. It'd be on a whole nother wavelength nowadays. Yeah. Cats will be, you know what I mean, have all kinds of weird ways of getting beats and, you know what I mean, and everything like that. Right. Yeah. Even to that point, you know what I mean? Yeah. So, like, to actually have somebody like that. And we still talking about Sequoia produced the song.
1: Nah, this was Ralph, actually.
0: Yeah.
1: I met Sequoia after this one.
0: Okay, okay.
1: After this one, right after this, I bumped into Sequoia because he moved away to Reading. Ralph did, now I'm like, I tapped in with Tute. And he's like, look, hit my man up. It was like Sequoia came in right when I was like, oh, really?
0: Right,
1: like, who am I gonna go to now?
0: Right, and that's the value of because that's one of the I say, like, the scarcer resources in Humboldt County is a recording studio you can just go to, but then then also having a solid mixing engineer that's running it, you know, and that's what Sequoia he does. He knows how to mix.
2: Yeah.
0: You know what I mean?
2: He really does.
0: He's not just, you know what I mean? Like, he's not just kind of like trying and, you know, figuring it out. Nah, he knows what he's doing.
1: Yeah, he's pretty smart. He's good at what he does.
0: Yeah, yes, sir. Shout out to Sequoia. Yeah. Hey, I really appreciate this, man. As soon as I searched it up on the Spotify, Maui put me in, coach. Boom, right there, the radio edit.
1: Let's go.
0: I can play it on the radio right now with no problems, you know? So, yeah, that's how it's supposed to be. So let me tell you, we're going to get right into it right now. Y'all out there listening in radio land, this is Put Me In, Coach by Maui. Check it.
1: Let's go. This is Maui, man. Feel me? I'm about to stand up. Sav Dada in this. Check me out, though. I say, put me in, coach, because I'm ready to play. Hey, hey. I said, I'm ready to play. I said, put me in, coach, because I'm ready to play. Hey, hey. I said, I'm ready.

0: Yes, y'all.
1: Yeah, listen, dude, it's not too much going on. The beat
0: right.
1: was nice.
0: Right.
1: Mm-hmm. Yeah, the feels was great.
0: We over here chopping it up on that Put Me In Coach right now. Yeah, that's heat right there, though.
2: Yeah.
0: I'm telling you what, I grew up on G-Funk growing up in L.A. So that when I was listening to that, I heard that song a while ago, though.
2: Yeah.
0: You know what I mean? Because I'd be, like I said, I've been peeping you for like this, like 3 years.
2: Uh-huh.
0: And you said you recorded that about 2 years ago, right?
2: About two and some change. Almost maybe three. Like right after, I think right after that Free Jack show was when I kind of only performed it my second time.
0: Okay.
2: That was like my second time performing. So it was just like fresh, you feel me? Like we did the video about a year and a half ago on my res. We shot it on Sovereign's Day. I kind of got like half of my community in it.
0: Yeah.
2: I kept telling them, smile, you're on camera. They didn't really realize how, you know what I'm saying, what it was going to do and how it was till they seen itself. They're like, oh, wow.
0: Oh, that's got to be a dope feeling. I'm like, I'm in the video.
2: Yeah, forever.
0: You know? Yeah.
2: I just immortalized you.
0: Right.
2: You feel me?
0: Right.
2: All of us. And let them know, like, look, you part of this too.
0: And that's how it should be, though, because the folks on the Rez and the folks on Hoopod, they don't be getting the respect because there is a bunch of talent out there.
2: Yeah.
0: And that's when I be chopping it up with Kelly Loves Mikio. That's one of the things is me and my homies was trying to, like, we were working on it. Things got stalled, but we was trying to build a recording studio here. Mm-hmm. And Kelly Loves Mikio was like, yeah, I'm going to get a bunch of the homies out from out there, you know what I mean,
2: yeah.
0: to come in and show them the ropes of how to record because they got that talent. You know what I mean?
2: Yeah.
0: Like, a lot of the times, a lot of the talent comes from, like, hardships that people have gone through, right?
2: Mm-hmm.
0: From being mistreated and being put in these positions that people were, you know what I'm saying? Like, then that trauma turns into beautiful, you know what I'm saying, art.
2: Yeah.
0: You know, a lot of the times, that's how it goes with art.
2: Yeah.
0: And so that's what happened. That's what's happening out there is there's a bunch of talented folks out there, and they need people leading them like you, like Kelly Loves Mikio, you know what I'm saying? And 2-Tang, too, though, because he's, you know, he's got the Native American blood in him, too, and everything.
2: Oh.
0: You know what I mean?
2: Okay.
0: So, you know what I'm saying? So, like, he's like a lead. Like, y'all are, like, leading that, and that's so crucial around here because we don't have enough of that.
2: Yeah.
0: You know, we and on a national level, like, we do see people popping. Like, I'm talking, you know what I'm saying? Shout out to Stella Standing Bear that came back.
2: Big
0: you know
2: shout out to Sis.
0: Yeah. Yeah, you know, she's
2: Sting
0: been
2: Jotty, we got Sting.
0: Yeah, yep, yes, sir.
2: Yeah.
0: Superman, though, he blew up he took it to another level, you know.
2: Yeah.
0: And that's beautiful, and it's really dope when he comes back through because those shows go up. He was at, I think it was Eureka High for one of them last year, the year before, something like that, and that show went up.
2: Okay.
0: You
2: Snotty
0: know?
2: Nose Red Kids, too. Snotty Nose Red Kids, we got them, too.
0: Yep, yep, it's absolutely.
2: There's a few that we got, but not many.
0: Right, right. And that's the beauty of Humboldt County is like we have this natural, you know, beautiful area. Unfortunately, it's been colonized.
2: Mm.
0: You know what I mean? And we've had, you know, and now we got people in situations, whether you're on the res or just living in different places. And we still have anti-indigenous racism that happens all around out here.
2: Yeah.
0: People don't get their fair share. I remember one of the things it was the American Civil Liberties Union, they did a report based on schools in Humboldt County, and it was called Failing Grade, and it put a spotlight on the different, because of how indigenous youth are treated, they are not treated the same, and so that ends up having a big effect on, like, the outcomes of kids and everything like that. And so that put, like, a spotlight on, hold up, you know what I mean? Like, people just like to just kind of sweep this under the rug, but the kids are not being treated properly, you know, and it's having effects on people, you know what I mean? And so that's what, again, it goes back to a lot of that trauma ends up creating a lot of positive energy in terms of art because people have these experiences that they can get out. And that's what that's one of the main things hip hop has always been about.
2: Yeah.
0: It's not how just, it's not, it's a part of how hip hop started.
2: Yeah.
0: Putting a spotlight on how people were getting treated. And we're talking about, you know, back over in Brooklyn and Bronx and the boroughs and everything in New York.
2: Yeah.
0: You know what I mean? People had to just like,
2: the Mecca.
0: Right, you know, people had to have their chance to be able to be separate from these bad traumatic experiences and create something for us, you know what I mean? And so, you know, putting a spotlight and having awareness of people's situations is what hip hop has been throughout and through.
2: Yeah.
0: You know what I mean? And so now we got this situation, like I said, where we have a lot of talented people. Hip hop in Humboldt

0: people, and people ain't getting the space. Again, that goes back to, you know, the scarcity of resources. We don't have a whole lot of places for cats to go to record. If we have more places for cats to be able to go to record, they'd be able to get that energy out and, like, get congruent, get right. You know what I mean? Yeah. Like, with the world and everything. Yeah. I just, you know what I'm saying? So I really appreciate you, you know, coming in to talk to us on this platform, Humboldt Hot Air, you know, because this is a platform. Shout out to Humboldt Hot Air. There's like
1: double
0: five.
1: Shouts out.
0: Yeah, appreciate for y'all. Real, you know, like there's like five different hip hop shows on this radio station. It's a 24/7 radio station. There's like five different hip hop shows.
1: Okay.
0: And there, you know, before this, brother GMG knows, because GMG years back, see, you was DJing on the party.
2: Yeah, I mean, I was a young cat, always wanted to be a DJ with all these dreams. And then, long story short, living in Fortuna, Greg Mack, you know, the one who put on NWA, you know, that story. He opened a hip hop radio station in Fortuna, and I was like, I got nothing to lose, I gotta get this job. And I remember trying to climb my way in, finally got the job, and then it just kind of crushed dreams, because, you know, I grew up listening to DJs turn you on to things, you know, like if you brought me your music, I can turn the community on to it. Well, when I got into there, it was during when heavily everything's programmed, you know, it's all done by charts and algorithms. And Greg Mack would, he did all the programming, so I wasn't allowed to change anything, you know. So you just open a mic, do the sponsors, shout out the song, say a little bit of crap about, oh, Beyonce did this and that, and then out you go with the list, you know. And you get people call in and they'd want requests, but they would be a lot of younger, you know, people, and the whole idea was, well, you're going to play what they want anyways, because they want, you know, like the J-Lo song 10 times a day or whatever at that time.
0: Totally commercial radio.
2: It's
0: going to
2: come around eventually. It's kind of, you know. And so like, oh, man.
0: I know. I
2: was getting
0: it.
2: Paid, but it was like, it just wasn't what I would. Like, what you're doing right now and have been doing for a while, and Goldilocks, let's say.
0: Shout out Goldilocks. Yes,
2: probably,
0: sir.
2: Probably, you know, in Humboldt County. I mean, and then the students, there's also like KRFH, right?
0: Yep. Radio and Free Humboldt.
2: Yep. And they have freedoms to play and turn people on. So
0: to the local music.
2: Yeah. This is where it's at, though. Like, I know you're not getting funded by what, I don't know, that business. You know, I'm not going to go into what you do or don't, but what I'm saying is you're doing it because you love it. You bring an artist like Maui in, turn people on to it. You're spreading that knowledge, the flavors, all that stuff.
0: Right.
2: And instead of just letting it be piped down to what the brain masses is, you know, what they're allowing, and now this is what we need everybody to grow up on. Because we planned it.
0: Right.
1: You know, and this is a curveball right here. This is a wild card. I love it.
0: Right.
2: You know? And like he said, he was in, you know, locked up for 10 years and probably just hungry and like couldn't wait to get out, right? And then you get out, and then some people would try to maybe tell you, like, well, how old are you? Oh, really? You know, but like, what are you saying? Like, what else are you supposed to do? Start, you know, just singing like old 50s music or something? Like, no, he grew up. This is what he grew up in. So, of course, it's going to come
1: all
2: out.
1: I know.
2: However, I know you're still young, but, you know, whatever age you are, it's like you should have another 30 to 40 years to go of putting out this music.
1: Well, I mean, sometimes I think people are biased when it comes to age, because there's people right now, and y'all know, E-40, Too Short, and
2: still the best ones.
1: So thank you. They still make dope music, and they didn't get worse as they got older. They actually got better.
0: Right.
1: You feel what I'm saying? So for anyone to act like it's an age limit or it's a certain thing or a certain criteria, they're kind of just like gatekeeping, I feel. If they want to make you think like, well, if you're not this or you're not this or you don't have this or you ain't balling or you can't make it, that's not real, because I'm going to show you it's not real. I'm living proof of it. And I've seen other people do this. Like, I like how you touched on what you said about my reds, because I'm actually a product of that. I was labeled a menace to society in the 90s, and it was because we had nothing to do, and it was out of generational trauma and historical trauma that my music comes about and makes me want to push, because I want to be the example. I want to be the one that did it and really stuck to it regardless of what I went through, because I've been knocked down 9 times. I got up 10 or 11. You feel me? Like, I really have. And once I get there, this shows my res and our county and just Cali, like, it can't happen. Doesn't matter your age, I mean, bro. Doesn't matter really what you've been through. Long as you ain't been through nothing, you can't come back from. Anybody know what I'm talking about? Know what I'm talking about, you feel me? Mm-hmm. And since we ain't never done that, I still got this opportunity just to show my people, like, it can be done. You feel me? Because we ain't got no mainstream nothing coming out of the hoop. We had Joe Hutt. He made it to the Warriors. Shout out to Joe. That was a long time ago, though.

0: we ain't got really nobody that's a household name or no real level. So, like, for me, with music, I love it. For me, I'm born into it. It's a passion. It's really a way of life. So now that I can express it and I had the opportunity to record and just keep recording, but I'm about to really defy the odds and really kick down any door that he couldn't kick down, that you couldn't kick down.
1: I think the time actually is on your side now because, I mean, again, we've been listening our whole life to hip-hop and like young or whatever. I'm no offense to any of the young stuff. I like some of it. But the thing is, the content is so – I'm bored. We're all bored, bro.
0: Yeah,
1: we're all bored.
0: Stuff.
1: You know what I mean?
0: Yeah.
1: So it's like anyone that is in their middle life or even if you're – you ever see those dudes from England? I forget. They're like these two white dudes, old guys.
0: Yeah, all suited up.
1: Somebody kept sending me their stuff and I was – okay, let me just – and I was like really entertained and they were really good and it just goes to show you it's like I don't need anybody dictate to me what you know what is should be happening. You know, if you're 50 you shouldn't be rapping or making beats. It's like if you're just good or you have something to share and you're interesting, that's just going to be good, you know? And so for like, for you right now, I think the time is right because all the content is this is really boring. So if you're interesting, you know, then I think that's going to clear away, you know.
0: It has to, man, because it's just like you said, the music is almost all the same.
1: Yeah, we somebody's can only hear
0: come
1: so
0: in,
1: much.
0: Some different I mean, stuff. Yeah,
1: it's just unfortunately, I like all the stuff, you know, girls and drink. I mean, we like all that stuff, and not saying you can't talk about it, but it's just tough right now to really be interesting because you know, you can be so bad, and you can take everybody's lady, and that's fine, but it's like. Sometimes we got to hear something new and interesting.
2: Yeah, right, right.
0: Switch it up. Switch it up.
2: Right.
1: Even though that stuff's, you know, whatever, but
2: Not even just the content, but the sounds itself is very cookie cutter at this point. And it's like, and there's people don't really realize if you really think about this, you know what I mean? So all the beat, I'm definitely, you know what I'm saying, looking at, like, let's say, like trap music, you know what I'm saying?
0: Yeah.
2: So, like, when all of it sounds the same, it's like it's akin to, and this is what people really should think about when they're making that type of music and being like, hold up, this might not be what I'm trying to do. Like, if you look at, like, a cookie-cutter suburb where literally every single house is the same, and it's like, that's whack.
0: Yeah.
2: Like, there's nothing like cool about
1: there's
2: that, right?
1: A lot of that.
2: So why would you want to do music like that in that same type of fashion where there's going to be, you know, you're literally like a needle in a haystack and you're trying to fight to claw up when it's because your stuff sounds the same as all these other cats.
0: I'm glad you said that because, look, I got two songs produced by Sequoia that are on Spotify. One's called it's a native. It's actually half native and half hip hop. The one that's called Check Me Out, but play the first one called Gifted. Sequoia actually made those beats and engineered it.
2: Dope. Bro, and right here, radio edit. See, that's radio ready. That's again, that's another thing that cats around here they don't be doing. You know what I'm saying?
1: They
2: don't
1: assume.
2: Sometimes they don't make like show tracks. Where they don't, you know what I'm saying, you don't need backing vocals on a show track. Like, that's not what a show track is.
0: Not at all.
2: You know what I mean? Perform and then they don't come with the radio edit, so that way they could literally, because I'm going to put the call out to the community. You've been doing this radio show, Hip Hop Humble Radio, for like probably like 18 months, if not a little bit longer than 18 months at this point. I'm close to 2 years at this point. And I'm really trying to put the call out. Local artists, send your music in. Radio edits,
0: and
2: we will put them on the radio.
0: And
2: it's not even just during this show, but we can get it added to the auto player to where like there's a bunch of hours of the day where people are on the auto player. And I've talked about this too on the show, separate from all that too, but related. If you are dropping your music, you got to make sure that you got you got to get a BMI
0: or
2: ASCAP.
0: ASCAP.
2: You got to get one of those two.
0: You got to get your royalties.
2: That's right. Mm-hmm. That's the Performing Royalties Organization. And so then that way you are getting paid for when you do get your music on this radio station. And it might be playing it at random. Let's say it got played like 10 times in a week because it's on the auto player. And that'll pay you more than the streaming. Like you got to get like 1,000 streams to get like a penny.
0: Yeah, it's wild.
1: You know, that was in that, like, the last track, the first one he played, the Put Me In Coach, he's going to make the money on it.
2: That's right.
1: However,
0: Here we go.
1: If you're me, I sample a lot. So that's a tough one for me to get on ASCAP with some of it, you know.
0: But, right.
1: I have a lot of dozens.
0: I think you just have to give that person that you sample from the, their acknowledgement or percentage, and you can still use that.
1: Yeah, I don't know. I just, I'm always scared about ASCAP.
0: I'm just learning about it, right?
2: Yeah.
0: Well, I'm just learning about it, and it's a certain percentage. Let's say it's three artists, and somebody made the beat, and somebody recorded us, but we all got to get a certain percentage. Well, depending if you do an 8, a 16 bar, or you did the hook, or you're doing the intro, or you're doing this, you get like a 10%, 20%, because it has to divide it up equally to equal 50
1: but it's
0: and 50.
1: Not coming out of your pocket
0: because it's going to be a publisher's, it's going to be a writer's, it's going to be a performer's, and it's going to be an engineer, and it's all going to get broken down to different categories. So like, even though you're sampling, I'm just learning this so I don't mind giving up the game. You can still get a hold of them or just give them their proper percentage and see if they have a BMI or ASCAP, because they'll pop up. And when they pop up, you just give them their stuff. And you still get to run your stuff, and you still get to get what you got coming, especially if you produced it and recorded and engineered it. You feel me?
1: I always just think that was just like, oh, don't even want to go there.
2: I know. And that's the thing, is that like, if you're using a sample on a certain level, let's say like, you know, you get a hit and it's like, it turns big and everything like that, right? So then at that point, those folks are like, they want like a larger cut and everything like that. But that's what Maui's saying is exactly how that works. Because I'm not going to lie about it. I'm not trying to push myself on an artist level. I'm one of those hobbyists, like I was talking about, right? But even being a hobbyist, I do put all my music, I have my BMI, and I list it all on the BMI. And when you're putting it in, that's where you were just talking about. You literally list out the different writers, you know, and then like give them their percentage, you know.
1: I see what you're saying.
2: Yeah.
0: Ralph, actually, Breedlove, the one that produced Put Me In Coach, was the one that put me onto that. You feel me? Like, really busting it down. Because once that thing happened with the YouTube beat, and I was like, come on, man.
1: What happened with the YouTube beat?
0: Well, because he sent me some instrumentals to write to, right? Okay. One I picked was YouTube beat. And he's like, I can't do you like that. Yeah, but then I started picking his brain. I'm like, well, what else do I need to know? What else do I need to have? What else do I need to learn? Mm-hmm. He's like, you got to have your ASCAP. And I'm like, what's that? He's like, look into it. After you look into it, double back. I'll show you how it works, because he's already got it all set up. And, like, I'm so glad he took the time to, like, just give me the game, lace me up, and not really just do me some type of way. Because he could have took my money, recorded, and said, well, yeah, go ahead, bye, ha, ha.
2: And
1: I'm hit, the difference, right? Bro, because, like, again, you might be the hobbyist. I don't feel that way, but at the same time, I'm almost still the hobbyist because I haven't lined myself up like you're saying. If you're really trying to shoot, like, okay, times now, like you're saying, times now, I'm shooting. Then doing what you're doing is the best. Yeah.
2: And don't feel bad, because you're by any means, out of all the cats I've talked to, you're not the only person like that have not set up, you know, the performer rights organization, whether it's BMI or ASCAP. So don't.
1: I did
2: a
1: long time ago. It was like a Jay the Sarge had gotten Mike and I on my beats, and they were
2: Jay the Sarge,
1: right? And they were setting it up, and I did at that time, you know, pay the little fee. But this is 20 years ago, maybe, and things have changed. Like the way you're describing it now makes way more sense, because unless that thing's really blowing up and people are like thousands of dollars to be spread out just by the streams, and just like you said, that percentage goes to them. You know, in the end, they're going to get more money, obviously, because they're catching that from lots of different ways.
0: But
1: at least I'm still able to get something, right?
0: Right. But I think
1: being a lane, you know?
0: I think ASCAP. Right. I didn't mean to cut you off, but ASCAP actually might do back pay from as far as it's ever been put on something. Don't quote me. I think I might have read something like that.
1: Obviously, the technology.
0: Well, they'll run it back,
1: because
0: if you have royalties coming, you get royalties, right? And if you all you have to do is get that number or some kind of something that you'll log into when you do your ASCAP, and it can go back to whenever it was put on something.
2: See, that's crazy right there, because you got money in the bank right there.
1: We have stuff on Spotify.
0: Old money, too.
2: Yeah.
1: We have stuff on Spotify, you know, whatever. But
0: I'm
1: always scared.
0: Look
1: into
0: it. It's like a certain
1: number. Lazy. And a bit, I have to admit.
2: It does, and it does take time.
1: I'm at work, and I got these ideas, and I'm scared to get home, and then I get home, and then you're trying to find your space to make something in the family, which is a blessing to be able to have a family, but also a blessing to be able to make the music, but you're still trying to find the balance. And then, like, I need to just sit down, like I said, and take the game that he said, read it, research it, set up the ASCAP, and I hope I will someday, but it's just, you know.
2: I know you will.
1: Thursday, 5 o'clock, you get home, and you like finally get into that, to the computer, you just want to make something.
2: Just get your creativity out. That's the focus, because that rest of that side of it now is like, that's what years ago, right? We're talking mainly like the 90s, early 2000s and everything. That's what like the label would do, right? Mm-hmm. They were doing all that because they're getting a nice cut of that.
1: Yeah. Oh, yeah.
2: You know what I mean? So they're going to do it. They're going to have a little intern that's doing that data entry and all that. Mm-hmm. And see now, and that's one thing that's, let me say this too, because like it's like people think certain things, like I want to make sure that people aren't fooled by, like, let's just say like a DistroKid.
0: Oh,
2: because,
0: yeah.
2: So check it out. So like, for instance, so we was over at Shady Manila Records at this point now, it's probably like 2 years ago or so. It was me, Case, Johnny Angel, Verge, and Sequoia, and I might be missing one. It was the homie Dre Mezza was over there. Dre Mezza was on it too, though. You know what I'm saying? And so we all recorded the track, and Sequoia dropped it through DistroKid, right? And so the thing about DistroKid is you can put on there, okay, like everybody gets a share, everybody that was like on the track and everything like that. But I do want to make sure that folks don't miss an important piece of that. So Sequoia had full license to that beat. So if you don't have full license to that beat and you have a sample on there, you have to get clearance for that sample and then link with the people that made that sample to get, you know, to put them on that publishing when you do it. Not on the DistroKid side, but again, on the ASCAP or the BMI side, because they got to get their cut. So it's like you can't just use DistroKid if, like, if you, if it's your beat, you could do, you can. And then you can literally just distribute it out to all the people, all the MCs that might have gotten on the track. But like if it's, if it's got a sample on there and you need to get clearance for that, you got to make sure that you get the clearance and then get the, you would literally have an ASCAP or a BMI account number that you then, and that was what you were talking about, that you then put in the ASCAP or BMI so that way they can get their cut. You know what I mean? And that's, again, that's the, we're talking about like what you're talking about, which was the publishers versus the writers, you know what I mean? You know, and the percentages. And so like that's important to keep in mind. But I wanted to say that right there because, so we about to get into Gifted now. We about to do Gifted.
0: Different Sam.
2: And I think it's important to really keep in mind that there's, again, we're talking about the hobbyist for a second versus the real artist.
0: Here we go.
2: And artists are talented and skilled. It's a two thing. And, and sometimes they're not, they have a gifted around that whole thing is they gifted, you know, and that's how the game has changed in the last, I don't know, it's 2026 now, man. So, I mean, in the last, like let's just say 26 years, how things keep on changing, streaming, and now you got this AI thing, man, and everything like that. So, any, and they're not gifted.
0: Nope. They ain't letting it come organically, natural, just from, I don't need no ghostwriter. I don't need no help. This is a gift that I was given from the creator to do this.
2: That's exactly
0: That's
2: right.
0: That's why I named this Gifted.
2: That's right. So we about to get into it right now, y'all. This is Gifted by Maui.
0: Ooh-wee. Shout out to Square.

0: I'm Sussag, huh? Yeah, I'm Sussag. Just like this.
1: How I really felt when I made that song. Like, just like this. I don't care about my age. I don't care what you're going to label me as, what I'm missing or don't have, not tall enough, right, and all this and that. Just like this, bro. I know you suckers want to talk, then just watch this.
2: Hey, right. Show you. You still look young, bro.
1: Thank you.
2: Right? Yeah. I mean, I got the gray everywhere. I don't see nothing like you. So you got a lot of
1: time, bro. I age well when you put on ice like that. You feel me? Like, when you really said, anybody's been to prison, know what I'm talking about. Like, it's like you almost preserved.
2: Yeah.
1: And we militant. And we, you know what I'm saying? Like, we eat different. Yeah, we work out different. We program different. It's like we ain't putting as much wear and tear on our body as you would in regular society.
2: Right,
1: you feel me?
2: Because
1: we just living in a bubble, doing the same repetitiveness over and over.
2: Gas prices ain't yanking you ass around.
1: None of that, right? We're more worried about what the next person's doing as far as, like, following the rules and regulations to being cool and the conduct. But, like, we just ain't, I don't know, we ain't, I guess, tearing our body up as much. You feel me?
2: No,
1: so, like, I feel like I got preserved.
2: Bro.
1: Like, it's sad but true, you know? So I'm like, oh, okay.
3: Which means, like you said, you starving, came out starving and ready.
1: Yeah.
2: You turn it positive. Know?
3: Yeah.
1: Just like that.
2: Turn
1: hungry. Hungry.
3: Mm-hmm.
1: What?
3: Psh, yeah. Hey, let me tell you what. So what we going to do? So we coming up on the 9 o'clock hour. What
2: hey,
3: I want to do.
2: Okay, go ahead. No. I just thought, I know I'm here and I got, but I appreciate, you know, the conversations that we're having and also the music. I'd much rather, because I know I'm going to have time to play.
3: Right. And that's what I was going to say. I want to still do, because right now, we've been doing the interview with Maui for a little bit less than 40 minutes. And so I want to do at least about 20 more minutes.
2: Let's keep going,
3: that way
2: bro.
3: We got a full hour for
2: like
3: Maui
2: said,
3: on this piece.
2: I'm going
3: to be here
2: after him another time.
3: Right.
2: And
3: right.
2: I can play stuff.
3: No, and I feel like if we, like, around probably, because right now it's coming up on 9 o'clock. If we, like, let's say, like, you know what I'm saying, like 9:15, 9:20, that way it'll be like, you know, at Maui get the full hour and then we still have plenty of time to switch over. We're going to have GMG on this side of the table right now, y'all. We're going to have GMG live in the mix. And I've seen GMG mixing on a little, it's
2: a
3: special little deck.
2: Toy.
3: You know, hey, man. But that's the crazy thing, and it still works just as good.
2: Yeah, I need to invest in my DJ stuff. I know. It's been a long time coming. But that little thing that I got for my kids.
3: It works.
2: You know, I got it for my kids. Supposedly, they were going to learn on it. And then I just kind of took it and been using it. You know, because, too, when you're getting into, like, shows and you have a lot of people on a bill and you have somebody always setting up, and, you know, it's kind of a pain sometimes. I like to slide it sometimes.
3: Yeah.
2: Is what I got. Here, boom, it does take up another space.
3: Right. You know, big time shout out real quick to the homie Goldilocks, because I was just, you know, saying, as a DJ, like, I actually even, like, you know what I'm saying, I'm actually, like, trying to do DJ gigs around here and everything like that. So I would say, while I'm hobbyist on, like, the producer side, I'm actually, like, trying to do the DJing thing.
2: Yeah,
3: so I really be peeping what people be doing around here. And so shout out to the homie Goldilocks. I was just on the phone with him coordinating the Porch Fest.
2: That's going to be
3: fun. Have GMG at the Porch Fest, you know what I'm saying?
2: It's going to be the second?
3: We're gonna talk about it. I'm thinking
2: this will be the third one.
3: Yep, 3 years in a row, you know what I mean? And we're gonna have Goldilocks on there too.
2: Nice.
3: He's gonna be DJing. I think we're gonna have Goldilocks is gonna be wrapping it up at the end. And we might even, so if you might remember, I can't remember if he was there. So it was Ian's house, first Porch Fest 2 years ago, and we all just mobbed over there after the Porch Fest ended, and it was just a cool scene. There was a bunch
2: of
3: food.
2: I didn't get to go, no, but I heard about it. Yeah.
3: The homies was freestyling and everything.
1: Okay.
3: It was a vibe. It was a cool vibe, you know, just like a kickback, like, you know, it used to be back in the day and everything. So that's what we're doing the whole day at Porch Fest.
1: Okay.
3: It's gonna be basically in Ian's back. Backyard.
2: Oh, is that going to be the location too for that?
3: Yep.
2: Perfect.
3: Yeah, back over there in Sunny Bray. Yeah, he's got a huge backyard. You know, it's Ian's brothers to
2: that's
3: be technical
2: cool.
3: about it. Shout out to Colin, but I'm just saying, you know, that's Ian. You know, Ian coordinated.
2: That means we won't have to puff up on nobody like we did the first. Remember the first one? That was interesting. Huh?
3: Yep, that was, man, because the cops came and they
2: cool,
3: was trying
2: though,
3: to shut it down.
2: And you look back at it, it was a moment.
3: It was. That was a cool one.
2: But it was odd though too, because you're like, this is Porch Fest, and they're mad because it's 6:01
3: Right.
2: You know,
3: right.
2: We're playing music still.
3: And my brother Flo J, like, people got cut short and it was like, you know what I'm saying? We don't want to have that same vibe.
2: No,
3: so that's
2: this
3: why
2: is going to be so much better.
3: So much more laid back. Plus, I mean, like, again, and I was telling you, I think, you know what I'm saying, right before we got in or even when we was on the radio, you know, show, I was talking about the Stop Censoring Hip Hop. We're going to watch. My homies is going to mob it out there to this show with the Stop Censoring Hip Hop shirts because we need to stop censoring hip hop.
1: Yeah.
3: You know what I mean?
1: Let
3: and I get it. You know what I mean? I know that people, you know what I'm saying, like, you know, I get it, man. Like, and we're talking about the Porch Fest. So, like, the majority of the music at the Porch Fest is going to be, like, you know what I'm saying, like, folk and, you know what I'm saying, like, some punk and some rock and everything like that. And so then obviously at that point, like the demographic is, you know, a little bit more lighter skinned.
2: Yeah.
3: And so, but it's like, okay. And then I remember at the first Porch Fest too, some of the folks was, you know, complaining about the vulgarity and everything like that. And it's like, well, this is now, this ain't in the front of nobody's yard. This is in Ian's backyard. So it's like, don't slide back here if you know, if you don't have love for hip hop.
1: For real.
3: You know what I'm saying? And if you can't handle a little bit of vulgarity, which ends up in the honest level is the reality that people are like literally like given to you that you should be thankful to even be getting, you know, like don't be censoring that. You know what I'm saying?
1: Real.
3: So don't if you don't like it, don't slide back to it.
1: Yeah,
3: we gonna still have a party and a good time.
1: Yeah, stay over know? There, we'll stay over here.
3: That's exactly right. Real quick, because it's 9 o'clock basically on the dot here from Playhouse Arts. This is KHHALP Arcata 94.7 FM, Community Forward Radio, broadcasting from the heart of the Creamery District in Arcata. And just for GMG, because GMG is, you know, learning all this different things.
2: Top
3: of
2: the hour,
3: that's
2: right?
3: Exactly right. Yeah. Top of the hour, you got to do this. Station identifier just once, and I just plow through it.
2: I got it down now.
3: You know what I'm saying? And then the other thing too, and once we end the interview with Maui in about 20 minutes, what I'll show you is we got to do the shout out to the underwriters. And so I'm looking and I'm thinking like, oh shoot, I'm like, the underwriters have changed, and they told me to keep an eye on this. This board right here shows all the underwriters, and so like these are the people that pay to make Humboldt Hot Air happen. So big time shout out to all these companies. I'm seeing like the Mad River Union newspaper, Finished Tubs and Sonnets.
1: Right,
3: that's my spot. Yep, Tinkerwell. Hip Hop Humboldt is me, because me myself, I sponsor and underwrite Humboldt Hot Air. I help pay some of these bills here, you know what I'm saying? And then the DJs shout out Hip Hop Humboldt, you know what I'm saying? So shout out to any of these, all these companies, of course Arcata Playhouse. So and right now, like there's not even, Tinkerwell is the only underwriter right now that we'll even have to shout out. So that's the Saturdays at 8 to 10. It's just Tinkerwell is the only one.
2: Oh,
3: so that'll be the one right there. That'll be the one to keep your eye on, GMG, and we'll shout after we finish the interview. We'll shout them out. So we shout out the underwriters. We're gonna do you got to do one PSA every show, and I'll show you how to get to that all on here.
2: Yeah.
3: And it's basically shouting out like Arcata Playhouse or Black Humboldt or the North Coast Rape Crisis Team, different people that do good things in the community. Right, you know what I'm saying? So we're gonna do all that. But like I said, we just did the station identifier, and we're doing right now. We in right in the middle of this interview with Maui. We got Maui in the building. You feel me? Yeah, you know.
1: Yeah, man.
3: And we just listened that last one y'all heard. That was Gifted.
1: Hey.
3: And we gonna do more for Maui, especially I got it right here, and I'm seeing two more with Radio Edit. So what we got? I'm Cool and Check Me Out. Maui, you got a preference? Which one should we put on?
1: Check Me Out is it's half native and half hip hop. And Sequoia produced everything. So I actually beatboxed and hummed the beat in my traditional culture. And then I sung it in the back, and he did that one. I'd rather do that one, but the other one is about a split with me and my baby mama. Yep. There we go.
3: Okay.
1: And both true stories, both like authentically songs. So if you could do both, let's go.
3: Hey, let's do it. I'm going to do I'm Cool first, and we'll do it like that.
1: Go.
3: You know what I'm saying?
1: Yeah.
3: So right now, for y'all on Out in Radio Land, this is I'm Cool by Maui.
1: Mm-hmm. So 3-0, you feel me?
4: We in the building.
1: Check me out though. Uh-huh.

0: Yeah.
1: It's like
2: SO3, yo.
3: You know, this music, I feel like it's music. Yeah,
2: yeah. You feel me? Like that's all. Like in my mind, I'm thinking
1: the girls are dancing.
2: I'm like, I know what I like, so I'm gonna know what I'm gonna make because I like good music. So I feel like you know. And they're just getting started. Just to be honest, like, I'm just getting started. I've been selective because I like quality over quantity.
4: Mm-hmm.
2: You feel me? Because I could have 70 songs. My catalog could be full right now.
4: Right.
2: I'm like, nope. I'm going to take my time.
4: That's way better.
2: Mm-hmm.
4: Yeah.
2: Mm-hmm. No rush. Ain't no rush.
4: That, and that's the thing, too, that they say. It's one of the things that they say in the music game nowadays, you really only need, like, three hits, three bangers, and have all your content with them, you know, get the music videos and then even record outside the music videos, you know, it's like separate videos where you rap and doing the like in social media content thing. But you don't need this whole catalog of like a ton of music. Now that's not cutting anybody that
2: not
4: does it. Shout out, man. We look at like, let's say Spitta Andretti, you know what I'm saying? Currency be so active, you know, in the like, shoot, like talking like 20, 30 plus years that he's been making music. Ain't no cut on nobody like that that comes through, that stays consistent. And I love it too because, you know what I'm saying? Like that's the thing too, though. That's like one of the differences we was talking about Pac and Big earlier on the show, right? You know what I'm saying? Like Pac stayed in the studio and then Big, and it was a different situation, though, between the two, right? But Big only had three albums of work.
2: Yeah, he just getting started.
4: Right.
2: He just getting started.
4: Yeah. Meanwhile, Pac had literally over, like, 10 albums worth of material.
2: Yeah.
4: And actually, you know, for me being, like, into Pac Big, you know, growing up in L.A. and everything, you know, I'm going to swap meets, and I'm just seeing all these mixtapes on top of all that work, too. So it's, like, a lot that he recorded.
2: Yeah.
4: But one of the big differences, right, is that, and then we come to find all this out with, you know what I'm saying, P. Diddy and all this and everything way back, is that's one of the ways he was extorting the artist.
2: That's
4: was he was
2: up,
4: sitting there charging Big, you know what I mean, like hundreds of, like literally like recording one album, like he was charging Big like $500,000, like $400,000 for all the studio time, but then paying that to himself because he owned the studio. So it's like, that's like, you know what I mean, like this whole like,
1: man, he divvy it out on some real bad percentage,
4: right? You know, and so like that's how Big got, you know what I mean, like a whole completely different situation, you know what I mean, than like let's say Pac
2: that's
4: did
2: deep.
4: That's why when I really look at a situation like that, what I'm looking at, you know what I'm saying, between Shug and between P. Diddy, it's like people want to say what they want to about Shug and everything like that, but he was not doing his artists like that.
2: Nah, they had their money out.
4: Yeah. So it's like, you know, so it's interesting. But with that being said, though, you don't have to have, like, you know what I'm saying, dozens upon dozens. If that's what your heart calls you to.
2: Yeah, go for
4: then
2: it.
4: You don't do it. Yeah.
2: Me,
4: you know what I mean?
2: I'm just speaking for me.
4: Yeah.
2: Because I just respect the craft, respect the game, and I just wanted to take my time with it. You feel me? Because I feel like it's just better like that. You feel me? And since it's like wine, I feel like I just got aged so properly, so well. Mm-hmm. Just like, I'm not trying to make young people music. You feel me? I'm just trying to get y'all attention, so I really do music so I can get a voice.
4: Mm-hmm.
2: And we ain't gonna get into the details of what I need the voice for, but if anybody know what I'm mixed with, Native and Black, they know why I want a voice.
4: Mm-hmm.
2: So I can make an impact, so I can speak on change. Because I was taught that you gotta be the change you wanna see.
4: Right.
2: And if you can't be part of the narrative, you gotta change the narrative and be the narrative. So, like, me and music is perfect, because, like, if that's where I got to get to go to where I got to go, let's do it. You feel me? But if I could take my time and have fun and still put out quality music and do it the most authentic, organic way possible, let's go.
4: Mm-hmm.
2: You feel
4: me? That's right.
2: Straight up.
4: You could see that in the music. You could tell when you listen to music from somebody that's really doing it from the heart and getting their real craft, their real, you know, soul out in that music. You could see that so easily compared to somebody who's, you know what I mean?
2: Just playing
4: trying, like,
2: with it.
4: Right.
2: Yeah.
4: Or just trying to follow like a formula.
2: Yeah.
4: You know?
2: Yeah.
4: It's like, hold up. So, and that's not compelling to me as a person who has loved hip hop so deeply my whole life.
2: Me too.
4: Like, I don't like listening to, you know, formulaic or, you know what I'm saying, like somebody that's just like trying to chase and do like the normal thing.
2: Yeah.
4: You know what I mean? Like,
2: yeah.
4: I'm not into that at all.
2: Mm-mm.
4: There's no value to me, you know?
2: Yeah.
4: So, you know, that's why I like Humboldt County hip hop too, though, because it is. It's a lot of cats that, you know, like there's so much variety and there's so many different artists doing it in so many different ways.
2: Yeah.
4: There's not like a Humboldt County hip hop formula by any means.
1: Or sound that's that. put a finger on it.
4: Yeah. Right, so. Right.
2: We got a There's different variety.
4: Yeah. That's right. There was moments where, like we was talking about a little bit ago, when we was talking about, you know what I'm saying, like Potluck and Garth Cultivator. Yeah, Shout out to the OGs. Yeah. Rest in peace, Garth Cultivator. You know what I'm saying? Mm. Like, you know what I'm saying? Like, there's certain, like some of that music, you know what I'm saying, you could tell that it was from a certain era of Humboldt County hip hop. You know, it sounds different than stuff that's getting done now. And I think that's just because the width of it, you know what I'm saying? I think that that's what changed with hip-hop or just music in general, where now you could literally do everything that you need to do for to make a track off this thing right here. Off a little device on your pocket.
2: Wow.
4: You know what I mean? It changed the game. And then you got streaming where you can get it out there to any and everybody.
2: Quick.
4: Like
2: push of a finger.
4: Yeah, you know?
1: And so that,
4: right, and it's up, and anybody can hear it. Yeah, you know, and that was the difference was back in the day. Mm-hmm. See, you like we didn't have there was not all that.
1: You had to get
4: like,
1: on the radio.
4: Right, right, and that's how you actually like made some motion with it. You know what I mean? And you actually had to have money to record at a recording studio, and it was and especially I want to bet around here. I know that there's people shout out once again to Jay the Sarge. There was cats that have been existing to record at and everything like that. But like you'd have to pay, and then you'd have to slang CDs out of the back of your trunk.
2: Yeah.
4: Like we had Case on here was talking about that with LCA, Lost Coast Alcoholic. You know what I mean? Like that, lower class alcohol.
1: Yeah,
4: that's what right there. You know, so it's like there was a different process.
2: Yeah.
4: And now the process is so easy. The barrier to entry is so low that it's like, you know what I'm saying? Then you get a lot of garbage. That's the problem with it, you know, and people that can try to just like, okay, it's so easy to just like follow that formula, you know, and then also too, though, not even just following the formula, it's so easy to just do what you want. So we have that variety of sound compared to things how it used to be, you know what I mean? Like it was like you could tell I could listen to certain tracks and be like, okay, this was, you know what I'm saying, Humboldt County hip hop from like 20-25 years ago or so. The whole sound was just kind of different. Things weren't like it was. Even hip hop, you know what I mean? Like trap didn't exist back. Well, I was just talking with the homies last night. Really at the end of the 90s is when really trap like even started to form up. Yes. I remember drama, left, get on up, get you know what I'm saying? You know what I mean? Like, all, you know,
2: drills been out. This street sweeping my, I know you're talking about.
4: Right,
2: I was in college
4: when
2: that came out.
4: Yeah, you know, and so like drill and trap's been around, but I'm saying like, you know what I'm saying? Like now there's just so much. There's just you're a needle in the haystack if you're doing that and trying to like go national and be big and everything.
2: Yeah.
4: Folks don't have that knowledge that you was talking about having the PRO, having BMI or ASCAP, you know what I mean? The other one is, and I'm just dropping more knowledge in that direction, is that so when I was dropping all my tracks, I dropped about 5 different tracks earlier this year. So I got my BMI, but then I also have Sound Exchange.
2: Okay.
4: That's another one that you got to register with. And again, that goes back to like we was talking about. It's like it's work to like actually do the whole business side of it properly and everything. But if you want to do it right, you know what I mean? Like you got to like, you know what I'm saying? Because there's the Harry Fox company where that's what gets you your mechanical royalties to where you're able to monetize off of, let's just say, like the merchandise that's sold. You know what I mean? Like you have to be registered with that to be able to get that your portion of money off of that. You know what I mean? Because that's the thing nowadays. Back in the day, again, the labels would do all that work.
2: Yeah.
4: And all the money goes into the label, and then you get a check.
2: A percentage.
4: Way smaller than what you probably do, and that would be the whole, you know, I don't want to even say scam, just the flow of being in a label and everything like that. And it still operates like that. It's even worse now, 360 deals, where
2: they're
4: they get so much. They get all your mechanical royalties. They get all your money off any of your gear that's sold and everything like that.
2: Wow.
4: And you don't even probably see all the money, and you just get a little check. Off a 360 deal. That's how they just swindling people, right? You know what I mean? It's like if you want to do it independently and yourself, you got to register with Harry Fox. You got to register with Sound Exchange.
2: Okay.
4: You got to register with, again, PROs, BMI or ASCAP. Okay. You know what I mean?
2: I'm going to look into that.
4: Yeah. And the good thing, too, though, is that with BMI and ASCAP, it's a one-time fee.
2: Yeah.
4: So, it's, you know what I'm saying? Like, I be hating when my credit card, once a year, my credit card gets charged for DistroKid. Mm-hmm. I'm like, all right, cool. My son is an artist, and he's a good rapper and producer.
2: Okay.
4: He does plug and beat. That's a whole new little, you know, subgenre. So it's a niche. It's a different sound. I'm not into it.
1: What'd you call it? Plug and beat?
4: Plug and beat. Yeah, you know. I know. See, it's not that big of a thing. It's not big, but there's like a couple artists, Summers and then Autumn, and a couple others that be doing that plug and beat. And so he loves it. So his musical is all like, Plug and B. But we got a DistroKid, and so I just, I pay the DistroKid, so that way his music can stay up on Spotify and Apple and Tidal and all that or whatever it is. This guy's, I'm going to let him stay up there and everything like that. But, hey, that's money every year.
2: Yeah, $40.
4: Right, you know.
2: $40 a year.
4: Yeah, and I'm like, you know what I'm saying, BMI, I had to pay him. ASCAP is free from my understanding.
2: Yeah, right now it is.
4: Yeah,
2: it
4: you know, is. So you can right now. That's why it's like, if it's
2: publishers
4: free.
2: And writers.
4: Yeah, you know, it's like if there's like no barrier except for time at that point. You know, BMI, I think I had to pay him like, I think it was $175.
2: Wow.
4: One time, no.
2: Okay.
4: And then now I'm on there, you know what I'm saying? But that's all that work, man, that's it's time. It takes time to do all that. And you got to set up like a flow. And I slowly got into that flow. After, like I said, dropping 5 tracks, and I'm doing that again, like I did it 5 times. So now it's kind of like, okay, this is the flow.
2: Mm-hmm.
4: You know what I mean?
2: Yeah.
4: Drop the track on DistroKid, go to BMI, put it in BMI, go to Sound Exchange, put it in Sound Exchange. And again, I'm a hobbyist, so I'm not making I'm making zero, a big fat zero on it, because nobody's listening to my joint, you know what I'm saying? I'm not pushing it like that, right? But it's like, you know what I'm saying? But at least for me to learn.
1: It's
4: right,
1: ready.
4: It is ready. And it's just for me to learn the process. I did it so that way I'm like, okay, well, my son is ready to monetize it.
1: Yeah.
4: I could do it for him and show him, you know what I mean, and drop that knowledge down
2: for
4: anybody that's listening right now that got that knowledge on the radio show right now.
2: Mm-hmm.
4: You know what I mean? And that's what we do. That's what Hip Hop Humble has been here for. It's for the artists.
2: Let's go.
4: Community thing. It's community based.
2: Yeah.
4: It's to help people have, you know what I'm saying? Because a lot of the times what I found in doing these interviews is that this will be a lot of cats' first time having media exposure at all.
2: Okay.
4: You know, so for you, I know what you was talking about, this is not your first time doing like an interview, having media.
2: My fifth or sixth.
4: Right, which is good.
2: It's just early, yeah.
4: Mm-hmm.
2: I did one here already with another dude, I forgot his name. He actually wanted
4: in this building?
2: But he was like a rock DJ.
4: Oh, okay.
2: It kind of just happened on some fluky stuff, but it worked out.
4: Buck Calhoun?
2: I might have been.
4: He's kind of
2: younger.
4: Uh-huh.
2: Yeah, it was like about a year and a half ago.
1: Nice.
2: Dope. Something happened where I caught a case, and I had, you know what I'm saying, then circumstances changed, because it's like, well, you can start coming back if you want. We can just try to build something. But then, like I said, happened. I got pulled over, and I had to bail out, you know what I'm saying?
4: Hey, I feel you. Things happen like that. Life, you know what I mean? Like, but you back, you know,
2: yeah,
4: you here
2: go.
4: Right now,
2: yeah.
4: You know what I'm saying, holding it down.
2: Out.
4: Right.
2: It brought me
4: exactly.
2: back. Full circle.
4: And you, it didn't stop you.
2: Nah, it actually
4: you
2: just
4: know?
2: Motivates me. Anytime something like that bad happens, it just kind of pumps me up to like, okay, we got to put that behind. You got to make up for it. You got to, you know what I'm saying, do what you're supposed to do. Because, you know, like, I know if it's going to be, it's going to be. If it's there, it's there. So I'm like, I just use that as motivation, inspiration. Because if not, it can deflate you.
4: Mm-hmm.
2: It can really set you back.
1: Yeah,
2: and we've already been set back for so many different reasons. You can add all of them to the equation. I won't let that be another one.
4: Mm-hmm.
2: I can't let that be another one. You feel me? For the sake of the future, for the sake of just achievement, right? And just accomplishment and just dedication and just the way how it works.
4: Mm-hmm.
2: I fell down 9 times. I got up 10 or 11.
4: And see, that's such a good example to be setting for your kids, though, too, man.
2: Yeah.
4: My kids need that.
2: Yeah.
4: You know?
2: Straight up.
4: So I bet they looking at you, man. I bet they looking up to you like, okay, dad's not, he's not playing.
2: Yeah.
4: He's not stopping.
2: Yeah.
4: You know?
2: They taking me serious now because I got like a 13, a 14, a 19, a 20, right? So I really go to them to show them my music first to see what they think, right?
1: That's
2: but now that they know that I really got my foot down and people are their friends, that's what it takes. Their friends got to like it.
1: Yeah. Mm.
2: Then they'll like it.
4: Right? Oh, okay, yeah.
2: So now that everybody
4: kids,
2: around them likes it, they're like, now they like, let's go, right. Dad.
1: Those
2: let's
1: rules everybody can get to. Those
2: and even my daughter, she says, I might want to do music.
1: Yeah,
2: so I'm like, what? You want to do music now? Okay. Well, let me know when you're ready.
4: Who, your daughter?
2: Yeah.
4: See,
2: my
4: 14-year-old.
2: She says, I want to do something. I said, let's go. What you talking about?
4: Oh,
2: come on.
4: Yeah.
2: It's in you.
4: Yep.
2: It's in you. You've been watching me your whole life, whether you realize it or not. All the steps I've been taking, whether it's making this song, doing this, performing over here, whether you've seen
1: shows.
2: It or not, you still watch my passion. You still watch my dedication. You still got the bug that I got.
4: Yep.
2: You feel what I'm saying? So I'm like, whenever you're ready, I'm ready.
4: Right. That's why another brother, too, that, you know what I'm saying, big time shout out to the homie Flo J. Simpson.
2: Okay.
4: You know what I'm saying? He's got his young, you know, his, I don't want to even, sometimes I'm like, I feel like, you know what I'm saying, I be trying to be private and let people, you know, keep their privacy. And I don't like mentioning kids' names and everything like that. But he's got his young son, you know what I mean? And his son be watching him recording. And so anytime I be seeing his son, you know what I mean? Like, there was one time I went over and his son, literally, we talking like, well, this was when his son was probably like a year old.
2: Mm-hmm.
4: And his son was just literally walking around with the microphone, just like, it, you know, because he's seen his dad, yeah, you know, recording all the time, yeah, you know. Yeah. And we was talking, you know what I'm saying, a few months ago and everything like that. And we was like, you know what I'm saying, like, he's like, my son, like, knows, like, studio etiquette. Like, people be like, you know what I'm saying, like, they'd be over and everything like that. And they're looking like, you know what I'm saying, my son's here and everything like that. But don't even trip, because my son has better studio etiquette than you. Like, he's not going to be, you know yeah, talking or nothing. Like, he knows what's up. You know,
2: he on point. Yeah,
4: he's got that in his blood, and when you have it in your blood, and it's so such a beautiful thing, because us at our ages, right, when we were growing up, I mean, so, you know, we all probably grew up in different situations. I'm saying, though, like, you know what I'm saying, like, things, it was different. Like, you had to have money to have, like, equipment. Yeah. And people really didn't have, like, equipment in their home and stuff like that. It was not a thing back in, like, the 80s and 90s and everything.
2: It was rare.
1: It seemed hard to reach.
2: Really. It was rare. You had, and if you did have it, you was charging.
4: Yeah. Right, exactly.
2: Or you was keeping it selective.
4: Right.
2: You know what I'm saying? Like, man.
4: You know, yeah. And so, like, we didn't have, like, and so now the kids can be exposed to all these, you know, tools and just be able to, like, get right into when their heart and soul is ready to start doing that, when your daughter is ready to do it, it's gonna line right up.
2: Straight up. I'm gonna be waiting for her too. I'm rooting her. She don't even know. I'm like, what'd you say? Oh, okay.
4: Yeah.
2: I'm stoked.
4: I have to have her slide down to Shady Manila Records with Sequoia. You know what I'm saying?
2: You know? So I told you, talked about it. Now you gotta be about it. You got the easy part done.
4: Right.
2: You know? So I know it's in you. Let's see if we could bring it out of you now.
4: Right.
2: We'll see how
4: and
2: that
4: to
2: goes.
4: Think, man, like, let's just say, like, 10 years down the line, when she's gonna look back, like, my dad fostered, you know, me to, like, do this.
2: Yeah.
4: Put me in the situation. Yeah. Put me in a studio.
2: Yeah, line me up.
4: Yeah.
2: And I'll give
4: That's
2: her all
4: priceless.
2: The game on all the levels.
4: Mm-hmm.
2: Straight up. As soon as she's ready, I'm just gonna
4: Yep.
2: You feel me?
1: Is she like sing, or she likes to rap, or she
2: just suggested.
1: She said
2: she might want to sing. She might want to do both, you know. But absolutely. Just for her to have the thought, I'm like, that's perfect. Let's go. It's in you. I see it. You feel me? So just let me know when you're ready to draw it out.
4: Right.
2: Because she don't know what type of artist she wants to be just yet. She just said, I think I want to do music. I'm like, oh, really?
1: Okay.
2: You know what I'm saying? Okay. I heard you.
4: And that's how it starts.
2: Yeah.
4: You know?
2: Yeah.
4: Yeah. We've seen folks grow. You know what I'm saying? Shout out to the young brother, 42 bucks.
1: Right.
4: You know what I'm saying? This is a young, he just turned 12 years old. Young, you know what I'm saying? 12 year old.
2: Oh, I think I've seen some on here.
4: Yeah, yeah. Look, you know, young rapper, young MC, you know what I mean? Like, really doing it.
2: Mm-hmm.
4: You got
2: an old soul, probably.
4: I think so.
2: Sometimes people got an old soul. I feel like I had a younger soul that just got matured. Mm-hmm. And I feel like going through all my trials and tribulations just helped, like, set the record straight. You feel me? I promise you, because I feel like I was so dormant on whatever I was supposed to do, because I felt like I was going to make it no matter what, to be honest. I just didn't know when, right? But then when it didn't happen and then did happen and now we're here, I'm like, man, it's meant to be. Some people just born with it. You got a 12-year-old, come on, man. He came back with a purpose.
4: Right, that's
2: with
4: right.
2: With a vengeance. Because his intelligence on what he's doing and the way he's doing it, and his mind already made up. He already knows. It's like, hold on, you can't tell him nothing. You could just open the doors and get out of his way.
4: That's the best thing you can do. Yep.
2: Destined. 100%. He came back with a reason, with a purpose, you feel me? So like, that's how I feel like I got awoken in a weird way. I don't know if like in tune, I got in tune, whatever it took, because not everybody can get in tune the same way when it comes to enlightenment, right? Like knowledge. So once I did, I'm just like, this is it. You feel me? Like, can't nobody tell you can't do it, because I seen all these other artists from every genre, from every race, in every level make it.
4: Mm-hmm.
2: You feel what I'm saying?
1: But somebody out of Hoopa and Humble.
2: Yeah, that's even more original and more authentic.
1: Totally.
2: Feel me? Because, like, who
1: it's
2: do I got time. To look up to from Hoopa?
1: It's time.
2: Good thing I was
1: Why
2: raised
1: not?
2: In Fairfield, right? To where I'm like, I seen a glimpse of the Mac. I seen a glimpse of Too Short. I seen a glimpse of E-40. I seen all them, right? So it's like Shock G, Digital Underground, rest in peace.
4: Right.
2: So now I'm like, okay, I could do that too, because I seen it done. So I feel like it's only right, man. Yeah, I love it. I'm so glad that all the doors are lining up as they're lining up. You feel me? Like, all the work y'all put in and they are putting in, it's going to be worth it. You feel me? Because we're going to get our kudos. You feel me? When it's all said and done.
1: Always stay with it.
2: Yeah.
1: You already know.
2: Yeah, it's go time. Like, I feel like it's time to put us on the map. Like I said, it put me in coach. Trying to put Humble back on the map.
4: Mm-hmm.
2: So I put him on the map in basketball, state championship, class 2000. Look that up.
4: Boom.
1: That track right there, though, if you keep playing it, that could go anywhere. That could be at the games.
2: It should be at the games. Yeah, exactly. They play it on my Reds. They play it selectively.
1: Yeah, every all-school, all-humble
2: It should be a classic. Like, why would it not be part of your warm-up?
1: I think if you just keep pushing it, dude.
2: Yeah, you're right.
1: I can tell you, I only heard it once. That's the first time, and I'm like.
2: And it's catchy.
1: Oh, yeah.
2: It's stuck. And the lyrics are authentic.
1: The beats, though, it's all.
2: Yeah.
1: Got everything.
2: It was meant. Because I feel like I ain't no one hit wonder. I feel like I got 1,000 of them in me. Definitely. I'll be honest. I feel like I got 10,000 of them. Like I got a jukebox in my head. I don't know if that makes sense to anybody, but I feel I could, a jukebox. You put me in the studio, you give me any sound, any instrumental, I'll give you a song. Mm-hmm. I promise you.
4: See, that's talent and skill together, you know. Plus what's in your soul.
2: Yeah.
4: You know?
2: Yeah. Yep. Mix of belief. You got to believe. That's what I told my kids. I gave them the keys of the universe when I taught them about the manifest stuff. Conceive it, believe it, achieve it. I'm like, if you could think about it and you believe what you think, you could do it.
1: They don't want to teach us that one, huh?
2: Nah, yep. They're scared to teach you that one. I'm not.
1: They don't have that in school. Right. The percentages would be too high on how that worked, I think.
2: But just imagine when someone tells them that, though, and if it ain't like someone that they know, or you feel me? Like, cause I've told my kids that in front of their friends intentionally. Just so their friends can hear it said, right? And can't nobody ever say you didn't ever hear nobody say whatever you think, whatever you believe, you can become, right?
4: Right.
2: I do that intentionally because they don't teach you.
1: Right. And the thing you is, people, and with that being said, it's like time, it could be way over there. Mm-hmm. It could be right away. It could be in the middle. But it's going to come, like you said, as long as you just stay with it.
2: Yeah, believe. You know, just believe and you will achieve. Exactly. I'm a firm believer because I'm in the middle of
1: it's gonna line up to you.
2: And I already, like, can't even tell me, like, I'm not going to be a household name. And I'm
1: you
2: not
1: already
2: gonna
1: know.
2: Be
1: it's already happening.
2: Listen, I'm just waiting for them to show up. And they're showing up right now. And it's been happening, like, from the show right now, right? I got to sit down on Monday,
1: seen,
2: on Tuesday.
1: Like I was telling you, I came in here. I'll admit, I don't get to go out and support as much as I would love to. But I do stay in tune. I watch every post. I try to, I seen him. Let me listen to him, you know, and I've been seeing you, your face, in the last probably like year more heavily than I had before.
2: Yeah, so
4: that's which means it's working.
2: Thank you. I'm stepping for us, to be honest. Like, I feel proud doing it, but I feel more like just motivated because I'm like, bro, we got to get it. We're going to get it. You feel me? Like I said, if you could put a poster up in my head, it'd be Eminem and 58 Mile and Get Rich or Die Trying. I'm like, I want mine right there.
4: There we go.
2: See what I'm saying? I promise you. I'm like, listen, they did it. I got my little, what's that thing when you draw your little wish board or your bucket list? Your little thing?
4: Yeah,
2: that's what it is. I'm like, hold on, mine's going to be right there.
4: Yeah.
2: So they can say, Maui did that too.
1: And that'd be great. And again, it's just the public. Like when I go to Netflix, I'm always looking at documentaries.
2: Yeah.
1: I don't care if it's a hip hop story, I've never heard it, I'm interested.
4: Right. You know? Yeah.
1: So. We need more of it.
2: Yes, we're going to get it. We're going to get it. It's coming.
4: I'm going to love watching the continuous moves that you're going to be making out there in the community. Because like GMG said, if it's in like even in the latest like year where you like, you know, you want to come up like this, it's like then eventually it starts to get up to the air, bro.
2: Yeah.
4: You know what I'm saying?
2: Yeah.
4: And so we're going to be seeing that.
2: Yeah.
4: You know?
2: Yeah.
4: Shout out to y'all. You was at the ATL show.
2: Yeah. The
4: other night.
2: Out Jason Brandy for putting that together.
4: Yeah.
2: You feel me?
4: Yep.
1: I saw footage from that. I was like, wow, there's a lot of bodies in that place.
2: It was packed, man.
4: Oh yeah, that was a good show.
2: And you had to bring it too. It was so energetic and
1: people
2: so
1: dancing,
2: like
1: and girls
2: the vibe was there. Man, it was live, bro. I loved it. I was so glad because it just it reminded me of why I do this and where I'm going with this. I want to do arena someday.
4: Mm-hmm.
2: You feel what I'm saying? We'll start with wherever we got to start with, but I want to do arena someday.
4: That's how I felt.
2: In my mind, I felt like we was in the arena.
4: Mm-hmm.
2: You feel me? Even though it's just right here, a little small ATL.
1: That's probably the biggest venue we have here, right?
4: And the Mateel and Blue Lake are. You know? But and I'm glad that you had that mentality with it too, because that's one, I think it was like Swizz that said, Brian Swizzlow said on one of the episodes, it's like, you know, whether you're playing for. No, hold up. Let me get that right. I think it was Kai's J that said, you should be doing it the same if you're playing to an audience of five or 500.
2: Yep.
4: You know what I mean? Yep. And so if you got that mentality right there, like you was in the arena right there at the ATL, I'm doing it like this, like I'm doing it right now, that I'm doing for these people, that was probably like close to probably like 500 people in there that night.
1: It was a good turnout.
4: School was back in and those kids was ready to party. Yep. And they had, you know what I'm saying? And so they had it right. And but if you're doing it like that for them, that 500, or if it's 5,000 or 50,000.
2: Yeah.
4: You know what I mean?
2: Mm-hmm.
4: Like, you got that in your mind already, ready to, this is how it's going to be.
2: Yeah.
4: You know what I mean? So that's dope, man.
1: That is a blessing, because I'm sure you probably had other shows. We've done so many shows where there's like Five people.
2: And you're like, man.
1: And you're doing the best you can. Yeah, you're like, man. You keep your vibe up. And then it's, and you might do five or six of those, but then get like the one you did. Yeah. And then you're like, oh, man, there was hundreds. And
2: yeah.
1: They are taking it in. And then they're telling friends. And next time they see you on the bill, they're coming.
2: They're
1: there. And they're bringing friends.
2: Straight up.
1: That's the one thing I always said. Because when we were at Dirty Rats a long time ago, a couple of the guys were like, oh, we got to go to Japan. And they did do that. But I always just saying, if you lock down your home area where everybody knows you, then I'm not saying you shouldn't go out and do shows outside of here, but that's when you really know it's time. I think you're ready. It's like if everybody knows who you are in your local area, you know, then it's time.
2: Yeah.
1: And I'm still, even a beat maker that's been here for a long time, I feel like it's a constant trial to make people have heard of you, you know, by whatever you can do. It's not easy sometimes, you know?
2: Right. Yeah. Really, you got to grind.
1: You got
2: to grind. Yeah, really, and you got to believe. It's like almost like insanity. You got to believe it to the point to where it's like, I just got to show you, man. I'm going to show you better than I can tell you, right? Because like how you feel about your beats is how I feel about my lyrics. And just the passion, right? It's like, look, but if we didn't, just think about how many other people that, if they would have stopped with the belief, we wouldn't have all the talent and music we have now. So we got to keep it up. You feel me? Like, we got to keep it up.
4: Right.
2: So I promise you, man.
4: That takes my mind back. One of my favorites. You know what I'm saying? It's Nipsey Hussle.
2: Ooh, rest in peace.
4: You know, rest in peace, man. Neighborhood Nip, you know? And that was the thing. He knew, like, what you was talking about. Like, it's almost like you saying, like, where it's almost insanity, where you just have to, like, believe. And see, he knew. He knew he was trying to cut through in a needle in the haystack type of environment. We're talking about L.A. That's one of the most musically artist, you know, like, that's a spot, that's a haven.
2: Yeah.
4: You know, a cultural center, you know? And he knew, and that's why he would just go to people, you know what I'm saying? You know, somebody giving you a mixtape, somebody giving you a tape, a CD, and everything like that. You're like, why should I listen to it?
2: Yeah.
4: But Nipsey knew, he's like the thing he would say, just listen.
2: Yeah, give it a shot.
4: You know? Yeah.
2: If you don't like it, throw it away, man.
4: Right, right.
2: Just give it a shot one time.
4: Yeah.
2: That's how I feel about my shit, too. I promise you.
4: Yeah, yeah.
2: I swear to God.
4: Hey, that's I'm ready for it. I'm ready to continue to see these moves and this motion you got going, Maui.
2: Appreciate
4: for
2: this,
4: real.
2: Man. Thank you.
4: Yeah,
2: man.
4: No, absolutely. So let's do this. What we're gonna do is 32 after. What I'm gonna do is we're gonna end the interview here, but we're gonna go out on this track here. Check me out. Check me out. You know what I'm saying? Again, y'all need to have these radio edits like Maui had ready right here on Spotify. That way you can get it right on the radio,
1: Pro style, professional.
4: Yes.
2: Go.
1: No questions. I don't gotta get it from my hard drive. I don't gotta email.
2: We got it.
4: Right. Right.
2: Look me up.
4: Right. And with whether it's also, like, once again, shout out to the homie Sequoia or just folks around you that might have computers and everything like that. It's not, when you record a good track, you make sure you get yourself a radio edit. Make sure you get yourself a show track.
2: Yeah.
4: You know what I mean? So that way you're performing at the shows, you know what I mean? Because let me tell you what, these cats, you know what I'm saying? I've went to shows and, you know what I'm saying, folks be lip syncing.
2: Yeah.
4: And folks ain't into that.
2: Like that.
4: I've literally gone out with friends.
1: Unfortunately, no. I try to be, I was wondering if you'd bring that topic up because we do come to that topic. And I have people that I have friends that have done it. And so I'm not looking down on nobody.
2: I don't do it.
1: But I'm just going to be honest. This is like anything. It's like I, as a hip-hop fan, though, I'm not going to be drawn to that performance.
2: I don't do it.
1: Unfortunately.
2: If you notice, I didn't
1: because
2: do it.
1: When I see you and I see what's coming out of your diaphragm, you know, and your presence and the moment you're in, you know, whether you're in a good mood, whatever that is, I want to see that timestamp right now.
2: Yeah.
4: Right.
1: So I can feel like I, as an audience, I was there too.
4: Right.
1: If you're just limping it, it's like I just feel like we're just partying.
2: Yeah.
1: And we could just be outside then.
4: Yeah.
1: Like,
4: you could just dance. Yeah. Dance
1: and
4: to your music
1: cool
4: is all you can do.
1: I want to hear your music. But in a performance side, it's like the intimate part of someone coming to watching you is giving them respect. Like, hey, man, I might not have had a good day. I might have not practiced my verse as much as I should, but I'm on the ledge now.
2: Yeah.
1: And that's what you're doing by coming and watching my show. I'm respecting you, so I'm going to give you the best I can do. And even if I'm not perfect,
2: I'm going to give it to you.
4: Right.
2: You
4: know? Right.
1: Because who cares if perfect is what?
2: It's overrated.
1: Yeah. It's
4: right.
1: Like, come
4: overrated.
1: On, man,
4: yeah. It's too much to strive for.
1: And some people
4: are
1: like, well, but I got a big crowd and I want everybody to hear the chorus the way they want to hear it, and then they're going to vibe with it. And so then when I listen to that point of view, it's like, I'm not.
4: I've heard that
1: on,
4: point of view,
1: I kind of get that, you know.
4: They want to actually hear it, and you know what I'm saying? Depending on the venue, it might not, you know, they just want to actually have like the full track and all the speakers. I've heard that perspective without a doubt.
1: I kind of had to go, you know? I understand where you're coming from.
4: Yeah. But I mean, and that's cool if you could still also rap, though.
2: Yeah.
4: You know what I mean?
1: What are we doing here, then?
4: Yeah. Right.
1: It's like the guitar player don't come up and play the guitar, and he, you know, no plug-in.
2: Right.
1: So what are we doing?
2: Yeah.
1: You know, and rapping's hard. You know, when some people say, like, Anybody can rap.
2: No, you can't. It's a lot more than you think.
1: Rapping's very hard.
2: Because you got to move around.
1: Maybe you are gifted and rapping isn't hard for you, but for most people it's hard.
4: Yeah.
1: So if you can just deliver your verses, we appreciate it, and you know, it's a gift. You know.
2: Yeah.
4: Yeah.
1: And for all those, you know, people that. You know, label as like, oh, that's not music. You know, you're not playing guitar. You're not playing the drums. You know, it's like, well, you're just from a different time, I guess. Because, you know, I think it's really talented when someone can spit a 16th, their chorus.
4: Yeah. That's not easy, let me tell you.
1: And have a vibe, you know?
2: Yeah.
1: It's like a bass player can deliver funky bass line, but he can kind of put the head down as long as, you know, it's come out, speakers can be okay. But when you're delivering,

0: Diego. Let him know. Yeah.
1: Yeah, I'm down in San Diego. I'll be performing down there. One of my buddies called me up and he's like, can you make it? I said, I'll make it. Put me on the venue.
0: Dope.
1: Put me on the venue.
0: San Diego?
2: San Diego, yeah. San Diego. Oh, yeah. San Diego is like one of the just the coolest places on earth.
1: Yeah.
2: Mm-hmm. Straight anybody up. That, that a lot name of music comes out of their mouth. Yeah. No one ever says anything about it, except it's expensive, but it's expensive everywhere.
1: Yeah.
2: But
0: right.
1: It's worth it. You got to hit the road.
2: It's such a cool place, man. You're lucky.
1: Yeah.
0: October 10th, you said?
1: October 10th.
0: Yeah. Oh, yeah. You're going to have to check that.
1: Yeah.
0: I got a lot of artists I love down in San Diego, so I'm telling my people down there right now, if in, by chance any of my homies, neighborhood kids is listening, go out to this show, see Maui.
1: Yeah.
2: What's the venue?
1: I got to look it up because he just sent it to me, and I was just scanning it over. It's on IG.
2: But, with other artists you're doing it too with?
1: Yeah.
2: Oh,
1: yeah.
2: Cool, man.
0: Well, we're going to take it out because after this, too, I'm going to be showing GMG some of the ropes, and we're going to be doing, we're going to pay the bills. We're going to shout out Tinkerwell. We're going to do a PSA all before. We got about 8 minutes, so we're going to really try to wrap it all up here. But we wanted to go out and end this interview with Maui right now on this. Mm-hmm. Check me out, y'all. So this right here. This
2: is Sequoia.
0: Yeah, another one by Sequoia right there. Big time. Shout out to Shady Manila Records. You know what I mean? Shout out to Maui for coming in to the studio. You know, yeah. Beautiful time talking to you, brother. And so this one right here, y'all, this is Check Me Out.

0: Yeah, I like that, dude. That's in its own lane,
1: yeah,
0: right?
1: What?
2: Yeah.
0: That's like a what?
2: Yep.
1: Come on.
2: Now
0: because
2: I love
0: the
2: it.
0: Chant, you know, like the chant, it I wasn't like, oh, that's like an Indian chant. It had like the soul to it too.
1: Yeah.
0: That mm-hmm. was almost like.
2: Yep.
0: I don't know if a finger on it. It had like the young vibe with it too.
2: Yeah. Sequoia got down on that beat.
0: Yeah, and that beat, those drums.
1: Well, because what I've always done was I could beatbox that.
2: Oh, there we go.
0: Yeah.
1: So I showed Sequoia that. I said, can you help me make a beat? And he's like, I'll tell you what. How about you sing your song? Then I'll make a beat. I'm like, you think it'll work? He's like, just try it.
0: Did he chop it up? Where
1: yeah.
0: Or did you kind of tell him where you wanted it to be?
1: Nah, I laid down my vocals to the song.
0: Yeah.
1: He made the beat. Then we doubled back and I did my lyrics.
2: Mm.
1: You feel me? Like, I did the singing. He made the beat over the singing.
0: Yeah.
1: And then I came back and laid the lyrics.
2: Oh, yeah. That's magic
1: yeah.
2: right there.
1: Yeah,
2: that's what we was talking about. That it don't go down like that typically nowadays.
1: Yeah.
2: Folks have just a beat and then they punch in.
1: Yeah,
2: no,
1: he made everything when it came to like all the sounds you hear in there, the trance compression, whatever.
2: You
1: know, we're getting to it, but he just had kids. He's been like his schedule, my schedule.
0: That's
1: like,
0: the good thing about Sequoia is he, you know, even when he had the last kid, I didn't know him so well, but I knew him a little bit, and since then I noticed that he bounced back pretty quick.
1: Yeah,
0: you know, like,
2: right.
0: I know he had to give, you know, respects and not have, you know, a lot of people in the crib and stuff like that, but like,
2: right. Yeah.
0: You know, as soon as I feel like his kid got old enough. And
1: yeah, he said, come on.
0: Boo is like,
2: yeah,
0: back
2: like
0: to
2: get
0: it.
2: Back at it.
1: I'm waiting on it. I'm like, patient. I'm like a
0: some
1: double dutch.
0: It would be like years.
2: Right.
0: Be like,
2: oh,
0: you
2: know, I know.
0: Oh, I took
2: full
0: me 4 years off.
2: Right, yeah.
0: So that's cool.
2: Hey, Maui, shout out to you, fam,
1: yeah,
2: for coming
1: thank
2: in to do

0: this interview. Me, oh, absolutely. It's a pleasure, man. Air, yeah. Shout out to Humble Hot Air for letting us do this yeah. evening, you know.
1: Yeah.
0: And we, like I said, I'm going to keep my eye on all these moves and the motion you got going, man. Yeah. For real. Yeah. You know what I'm saying? Make sure y'all follow Maui on Instagram.
1: Yep. Yeah.
0: You know, and then follow him on the Spotify too, though. Yeah. So that way you're going to see any of these new drops.
1: Radio,
2: all those ones that we listen
1: Instagram,
2: to on Spotify.
1: All of my, oh, my man, first I'm, seven are on there.
2: I'm
1: check me out. Stream me.
2: I'm jamming it,
1: Maui Smith Sr., feel me? Just check me out one time. If you like it, share it. That's all we can ask. You feel me? Like, we just getting started. I respect the game. I respect the hustle. And I'm so glad for the interview, and it's go time. It's SO3O time.
0: That's what it is. Yes, sir. Hey, let me tell y'all what. This is another dope episode of the Hip Hop Humble Podcast and Hip Hop Humble Radio on Humble Hot Air. 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
1: Hey.
0: And we still on the radio, so that's just the end of the recording.
2: Back to the first one. I want to hear the first one, to put me in coach.
0: You want to do the put me in coach again?
2: Yeah,
0: absolutely. I love it. You know what I'm saying?
2: Again,
0: yeah, let me find out because I'm back. I'm on your Spotify right now. Let me
1: Classic, bro.
0: It's got to be on here on the discography. Yeah, you know what I'm saying?
1: It's there.
0: Yeah.
1: It's there.
0: Put me in coach, the single, and you're going to have to edit.
1: Yeah.
0: Hold up. That's the explicit. Let me find the.
1: Because I didn't know I couldn't say the word SHIT and be. Feel me? So I had to like switch those.
2: That's smart. I mean, most people would think like, oh, that one's fine.
1: Yeah, but it's not. It's not. You could say other words you would think that you couldn't say.
2: I know.
1: I'm like, whoa, whoa. So I can say this, but I can't say this.
2: I know. Even on TV, you know, me out the stuff I see. And I'm like,
1: you know the words you're talking about.
2: What are you doing here?
0: 100%. 100%. So we're going to do it like this. We're going to play this Put Me In Coach radio edit one more time. We're going to come back. We're going to pay the bills. Me and GMG going to slide over and, you know, get all the bills paid and everything like that. Show them the side. This side of the table. Hey, y'all, this is Put Me In Coach by Maui. Make sure y'all stay tuned for what Maui got coming, y'all.
1: Let's
0: here we go.
1: Shouts out to Humboldt Hot Air, man. Thank y'all. Feel me? Humboldt, stand up. Saved out up in this. Check me out, though. I say, put me in coach, cause I'm ready to play. Hey, hey, I say, I'm ready to play. I said, put me in coach, cause I'm ready to play. Hey, hey, I say, I'm ready.

0: What's good, y'all? So let me. So what we're doing right now, this is like a little bit of a sound check. I'm showing G&G how to use these mixers. We live on the FM radio right now. But let me tell you what, this is just y'all listening. This is the whole radio operation, right? And so what we got over here, we got this mixer right here that handles the microphones. All four microphones, 1, 2, 3, and 4. And then we got these channels right here. So you know how to work, you know what I'm saying? Y'all know you know a mixer, you know what I'm saying? And so we got this, you know what I'm saying? I typically have it like that when it's just me.
1: Yeah.
0: Add the people on, that's turn
1: live.
0: Them on,
1: the
0: you know what I'm saying?
1: Okay.
0: Yep, gotcha. Yes, sir. And then if you ever need to tweak anything, but typically it's all usually pretty good, yeah. You know what I'm saying? You got your levels for it right here, you know what I'm saying? And so how it works like this is all the mics, this whole mixer goes into this line right here, and it's labeled mics. And so basically, like, what you're going to want to have happen is, let me do it like this, y'all. We're going to put it in. I'm going to show GMG this work, but we're going to do another one from Maui. I almost want to play that Put Me In Coach one more time.
1: Yeah,
0: you know what I'm saying?
1: So
0: it's just that type of vibe. You know what I'm saying? But let's do a little bit of hip-hop. Some, you know what I'm saying? We do hip-hop to take it on out. You feel me? That's what we're doing in here. Clean, you know what I'm saying? Do the hip-hop. It's got to be clean. That's the one thing about it. But, yeah, look, you know, we got the Far Side. One of my favorites right there, the Far Side. You know what I'm saying? I love that track right there. So let's get right into Passing Me By the Far Side.

Yeah, what's good, y'all? What's good? So, hey, let me tell y'all what. We're going about to pay the bills. It's towards the end of the night. Last couple minutes here. What we're going to do is we are going to shout out Wildberries and Tinkerwell Industries. So, this is right here. 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That was it for this evening, y'all. That was the end of Hip Hop Humboldt Radio. Big time shout out to y'all for tuning in. I appreciate it. 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We're going to take this one out right now. We're going to take it out. We're going to do a little bit more. We're going to do the try right now. This is we got the homies coming in. They ready to come in. Slide in, gentlemen, because we got it right now. We're going to end it on the Tribe Called Quest. Let's get it, y'all. Till next time.

0: putting producers out of their misery.
1: Dumb rock racist. 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

producers out in misery. Big shout to my man Khufu One. Big shout to scientists out there. Big shout to my man Riff, Drew Capone, Pizzo, Dry Star Monumental. You know what it is, 94.7 FM, live in the mix. Big shout to MF Grimm. You know what time it is. Hello, hello, hello, hello. 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

0: like everybody else. 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
1: Drew Capone in the house, you know what it is.
0: Talking about peace, nigga. 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

0: Khufu.
1: Big shout out to my man Khufu. You know what it is. Big shout out to MF Grimm, Hogan Plus. We rocking tonight.

94.7, live as it gets, exclusive Dry Saw Monumental Beats. Don't act like you know. Big shout to GMG, I see you

0: know what I mean? 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I'm listening to my daddy.
1: You shoot some other niggas like that, man. You know what I'm saying?
2: Oh, shit. Oh, shit.

0: Yeah,
1: so I like to hear him talk.
0: Yeah, man. He got the ghost, son. Straight like that.

argument skews you. 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Eat after who? I can't second that, never that. Be on that bullshit, I reckon that. 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Oodling O's for Michelin finesse. Hardwood, study me good, punk, you study flex. 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

0: shit out of here. 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
1: Let's go.
0: Come through the door with that bullshit. Bang niggas down. I'm on the fucking word. Behind me. Where you at?
2: I'm the fuck, yo.
0: The whole you.
3: Kill him. Kill him. Calm the fuck down, I told you. 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
4: I love these niggas dead, man. Hold up, hold up.
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0: rest in peace to Keith Elam. 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

0: 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Battlefield Funk Radio in the area. You know what time it is. Dry Saw Monument, Opizo, Riff Scientific. My man Hogan Plus in the house. Drew Capone, Nonstop Action. The first segment you heard, Ultra Magnetic, Ain't Nobody Happening. Rest in peace to Tim Dog, you know what I'm saying? Threshold Records. Then you heard a little segment with Dry Saw Monument and myself, Vitriol. Man, come on, go pick that up. Chernobyl Sessions. Then you heard some exclusive beats. Then you heard JFC Force. Wait. You heard JFC Force right there. You'll like it too. Then after that, we went to a different segment right there. You know what I'm saying? Gangstar. Rest in peace to Keith Elam. Credit is due. Then you heard Teflon MOP. Coming at you, Just the Law, 180.
1: Ooh, that one's hard.
0: That one's hard. Ooh. Psycho Less on the beats right there. Group Home with Dre, you with the Jammager. Real Ninjas Don't Die. Then the last joint you heard right there was EPMD Classical B-Side Action. Brothers from Brentwood, Long Island. Battlefield Radio, White Label Specials, Remixes, Unfamiliar Selections, Specials. We got my man Hogan Plus in the house.
2: Peace.
0: The Master Strategist, you know what I'm saying? Word up. Let's get these mics going. Let's get these mics going real quick. Let's check these mics. You hear me?
3: Check one, two.
0: Yeah.
1: I'm live and direct in stereo.
0: Wait, hold on. Can you hear yourself on the mic, brother?
3: You got put your headphones on?
0: Let's check these mics real quick. It's only right.
3: Peace. I got you.
0: Yo, how's the mic sound out there? You hear it?
4: It's a little hot.
0: It's a little hot? Word up. Past, present, and future with hip-hop, you know what I'm saying? We don't stay stuck in one zone. We keep it moving, man. Alchemist with this hip-hop stuff. 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We got my man Big Matt in the house, you know what I'm saying?
5: Hey.
0: Yeah, there we go.
3: It's Cannafest Day, y'all, you know what I'm saying?
0: Yo, talk about it.
3: Hey, you know, I heard stories of the old days going to the Redwoods on 420, you know, them kind of things. But that was before I was up here in the mix, you know what I'm saying?
5: Right.
3: But, we got it's one going on, and it was 420 friendly at the baseball stadium.
0: Okay.
3: But everybody's 20 years older, but it took it back to some old vibes that I heard about or theorized about through what I heard.
0: Yeah, before you go any further, let them know who they talking to.
3: Dr. Double Smoke Ring P, California, puffing on exotic. Drew Capone.
0: There we go. Drew Capone.
3: Yes,
0: appreciate
3: sir.
0: You, brother.
3: I appreciate you, my brother.
0: Yep. Who would have thought that people be smoking out there freely in 2026? Back then, they used to tackle people down for a little blunt, man. It was ridiculous, man.
3: Yeah, man. And it's just to the point where I even asked the guy, how you going to get away with this? Is it going to be a tent you got to go in or something?
0: How you going to get away with this?
3: Yeah, because, you know, it still ain't, despite our status, you can't really burn nowhere indoors up here unless it's a lounge.
0: In many places indoors.
3: Right, but if you go to Atlanta, I went to a club there and I said, can I smoke in here? My brother said, bro, you can't smoke in California? And I was like, nope. He's like, bro, out here, if you can't smoke, people won't go to this mother. Well,
0: there you go. Say that
3: right?
0: Again.
3: So anyway.
0: Yo, bring that back. Say that again.
3: It, out there, it was a standard of going out. And he was like, if you can't smoke there, people ain't going to go.
0: Yeah.
3: You know what I'm saying? And just I'm saying the dynamic between that and we are the cannabis capital of the universe, and you still can't smoke anywhere indoors.
0: Ridiculous.
3: Except for a lounge. You know what I'm saying? But anyway. You know, we breaking free up here, man. We moving and grooving. That's why we smoking in the ballpark.
0: There we go. I got a question for you, Drew. Your top three DJs and why? And I'm going to go to Hogan Plus after that. Let's talk about DJs, man. DJs keep it moving, man. Your top three DJs and why are they your favorite DJs?
3: Ooh-wee.
0: Let's go, man. Live. We live 94.7.
3: Okay, as a person that's not a DJ,
0: yeah,
3: I'm going to give you my reference point. I know music and, you know, I've been around enough to see, you know, but I'm not a strict DJ. But with that in mind.
0: Yeah.
3: My number one is J-Rock, the Funky President.
0: I knew you were going to say that. There we go. Talk about it.
3: And I'll tell you why, because it's a lot of turntablism in DJing that does not depend on soul or party rocking or any of those elements. So there's a lot of DJs that are in that lane and really get a lot of gigs and really do a lot.
0: Yeah.
3: But J-Rock can do that, and he got the soul in the hole, and he got the records.
0: True.
3: So can't nobody do all the things he can do. That's why I say J-Rock.
0: Worse.
3: And not because he's my homeboy. Shout out to Rock Monovich. You know what I'm saying? Heavyweights, yeah, in the building. But
0: Heavyweights. Trulian.
3: Yeah. Shout out.
0: You on the album cover.
3: You know what it is.
0: Same with Killer Ben.
3: My peoples, man. But yeah, for him to be able to do what all of that stuff, that there's nobody really that could do all of that. There's people that can really rock a house, but they can't do the turntable. And not only can he do it, he does it when he does his sets. Like when he's transitioning, he don't do an easy transition. He'll still give you a he flipped that. Oh, and I heard him do it with reggae. I heard him do it with jazz. I heard him do it with hip hop.
0: Dope.
3: So first and foremost, I didn't even have to think about that part of it. But like,
0: That's one. Let's go. Come on.
3: Okay, I got a confession to make.
0: Let's go.
3: I'm said he was number one. I'm sorry, I lied. He's number 1, 2, 3, 4, and 5.
0: That's it.
3: Game over.
0: All right, hold on. Top three DJs, hold on.
2: Well, it's an interesting question for someone like me, because truth be told, my mind doesn't even work like that.
3: Right?
2: But just to play along. Man, I don't know. It's just like it's like saying favorite saxophone player or something. It's like different people bring different vibes to what they do.
0: Mm-hmm.
2: Like I remember one time I saw this brother named Total Eclipse in 97 like on top of his game. At that point, he was my favorite. And if I watch and I saw him live too, and seeing him do what he did, he's still probably one of my favorites. You know,
0: yeah.
2: At any given point, you know what I'm saying?
0: True, indeed. That's one.
2: Man, I seen this one cat. I think his name was Drassar Monumental. I saw him cutting crazy one time. He was nasty with it. I saw him cutting before we was adolescents.
0: That's what I'm saying. That part right there. They want to play games. They can't though. They can't,
2: but man. Moving right along. You know, I don't like to yip yap too long. I'm gonna keep the beats going. There's probably an underspoken or a underrepresented DJ that I want to trigger y'all memories. His name was Magic Mike. He had all
0: Orlando.
2: Of these. Yeah, the mega mixes, bass filled mega mixes back in the late 80s, mid to late 80s.
0: Go.
2: You know, Mega Mix Volume 1, 2, and 3. He had diehard fans. People don't mention them now, but he was heavy. He was a heavy, heavy duty DJ.
0: He was fast with the cuts back then, bro.
3: Yeah, man.
0: They don't talk about it. He was quick with the cuts, you know what I'm saying?
3: Just put the thing up. People don't think about the down south DJs, man. Some of them boys is putting in work and
0: come on, man.
2: Yeah,
0: go,
2: yeah,
0: man.
2: Yeah,
0: go,
2: yeah.
0: Talk
2: yeah.
0: about it, man.
3: Man, I saw a documentary about Manny Fresh and them, and he was talking about the record that they got their whole sound from was a New York record. Like just the levels deep of depth that there was a time when hip hop was Planet Rock. And then some people didn't get Planet Rock. They had their own thing. And just the breadth and depth that it can go to, that's why I couldn't. I just picked Jay and said he can do everything. But in general, man, you got to pick specific categories. And he checked all the boxes. But there's so many guys down there, man, that broke records that. Not even counting the ones that came in DJing and the DMCs you could be a superior in one category if you lack in another. So there's DJs that just knew what worked in the club.
0: There we go.
3: Worked better than any, you know what I mean? And some of them became DJs. You got like Lil Jon, he was a DJ, and then he started making beats. And obviously, if you're a DJ, you know what I mean? That kind of vibration. You know what I mean? The
4: architecture of this.
2: Well, yeah. Well, DJ Aladdin, Jazzy Jeff.
0: There we go.
2: Cash Money.
0: I got another question. Your favorite female MC? My personal favorite MC is Antoinette. You know what I'm saying? You know what I'm saying? I have to go with her. Something about the way she was pressure on the bars. You know what I mean?
3: Yeah. You know, I had one for you too, man. I remember last week, you asked me for a story, and you were supposed to give us a story. A. Second of all, if you had one song to make for the aliens that was about to blow up Earth, and they said, we want this to be the flyest hip-hop song that ever could ever possibly be, give me your MC or MCs. Give me a producer or producers or band.
0: Man, Rakim, Lyrics of Fury, Kool G Rap, Men at Work, Marley Marl on the production right there. Then the third would probably be something for Karis One, man. Probably.
3: Okay, but no, but I mean like a new song. You're the
0: new song. Oh no, I'll do that.
3: The
0: no, producer, I'll do that.
3: You pick the rapper. Yeah,
0: new
3: go,
0: song, Bane. SD Knack. I got the Shadow Government stuff with Lowest Thing.
3: No, I'm saying you gotta make one. You gotta pick the rapper and pick the producer to make this song that you're gonna play.
0: Yo, man, Hogan Plus, Grass on Monumental, man.
3: Bing, bing, bing, bing, bing, bing.
0: Yo, against everybody. I put my bread against anybody with that. You know what I'm saying? Me and Hogan known each other since 13 years old. Met at a rhyme battle. He's the illest dude I know on the bars, period.
3: That was the answer right there.
0: Yo,
3: man.
0: Like that's without a Thank fraction you. Of a doubt.
3: I you co-sign. Know what I'm co-sign.
0: Yo, man.
3: Co-sign.
0: As far as the scratching, I go with Pizzo, Fooders on the cuts with that, man. Ill dudes, man. Assassins with it, you know what I'm saying? Mm-hmm. And that's why you listen to the Better
3: and Aliens
0: Radio
3: will let
0: show.
3: Us live. Hallelujah.
0: Yo, I got one more, though. What's the difference between the blog era in the social media era to you guys, man? Me and Pizzo started our blogs back in 2008. There was a lot of file sharing, you share, div share, all this stuff. People were like spreading all types of like secret society songs out there. That was better than social media to me, because social media, it's like you're crowbarring people to pay attention to you. When you have your own blog, they come at their own will. It's a little bit different, you know what I'm saying? Like to me, a lot of labels started from the blog era, you know what I'm saying? I could say the names, but now it's just like anarchy out there, you know what I'm saying? Mm-hmm. The blog era took a little bit of time as far as what you wrote, what your caption was, and what your visuals were about. With the social media stuff, it's just like people like whoring out for material and scrambling for pub, but the thing is, they don't have no products. You don't have no items.
3: Mm-hmm.
0: You want attention, but you don't have any products. Like that's not good. You know what I'm saying? It's whether you have a film, whether you have a video, whether you have music, something. It can't just be like me, me, me. Even the fly girls on social media, that becomes passe after a while. You know what I'm saying? You might be the flyest girl I've ever seen in my life, but I don't see talent attached to it, it gets boring after a while. You know what I'm saying?
2: But they already got you looking in their bio anyway.
4: That
2: you know what I'm saying? It's like their job is done. The thing, the difference, in my opinion, between the blog era and the social media era, it's been laid out by some of the architects of social media.
0: There you
2: in
0: go.
2: In my opinion, it's the positive feedback loop that occurs when people like or don't like your material, which is like it's kind of inherent within any social media app. The hearts, the thumbs up and thumbs down, or whatever it might be, those right there are really strong. I think they just passed legislation, or there was some kind of payout saying that for teenagers it was really dangerous, because if you have low self-esteem, or if you know have gone through trauma or anything like that, you know, just going ahead and hopping into your underwear and taking some pictures. Seriously, you can know it could be a 13-year-old girl hopping her drawers. Next thing you know, she's getting likes from like grown men across the planet. And they knew that. They knew that when it started, you know. That's what I mean by positive feedback loop. And so, yeah, people are getting on there with nothing to offer except for some pictures. But if you're looking at the pictures and you wanted to see the pictures, you know, and these days, like I think I said last week, that some of the people you might be seeing might not even be real, you know, females or males or whatever you're looking at. It could just be, you know, an AI-derived photo. But, you know, like, what's the difference, I guess, if that's what you're, you know, wasting your time on? It doesn't matter one way or the other. But to, in my opinion, that's the difference, you know.
0: Word up.
2: But blogs still exist, you know, blogs and vlogs. You can still put your material out there.
0: Yep. Go to hiphopbattlefield.com in case you didn't know. Mm-hmm. And I got one last question before we get back in the mix. A lot of people talk about golden era hip-hop. What's your favorite year for hip-hop? You know what I'm saying? You listen to a lot of experience in this room. This is not some Johnny-come-lately Spotify playlist situation going on. You're talking about assassins with this hip-hop stuff, scientists with it. What's your favorite year for hip-hop? You know what I'm saying? Favorite 2 years?
3: Well, I'll tell you this. I'm not bad at order, but I'm bad at dates. I can tell you what came before what and what, but date year by year.
0: Yeah.
3: But I would definitely say that, like, I've seen posts about years where a certain amount of albums came out. And I guess if we have to judge it by that, that would be the most classic albums that came out.
0: No, this is your favorite year, your personal favorite year.
3: Personal favorite?
0: Top 2 years. A lot of like people said, go in the 90s, man. My favorite years was 87, 89. Right there.
3: Yeah,
0: that's the
3: high
0: B-boy
3: school.
0: Scientific stuff. Something about that era. But that's me. No, like, what's your favorite years, man?
3: Like I said, I just don't know the specific what was out and when it was released. So I'm bad with the years. But I can tell you that, yes, like the first wave of, like when I think about Big Daddy Kane.
0: Yep.
3: I think about Dapper Dan.
0: Come on, man.
3: Attire and Fat Gold Chains.
0: True.
3: And Biz Markie. And that era to me is like the I think that's kind of considered pre-golden era too. I'm not sure what the dates. That's what I'm saying. I'm bad with the dates. But that era, you know,
0: late 80s.
3: First and foremost.
0: Like,
3: Yeah.
0: Marley Marl.
3: Right, it was a little bit like Run-DMC was doing their thing, but like the undercurrent was creeping in at this movement and Raw, Big Daddy Kane.
0: Yeah,
3: KRS, You're Slipping.
0: Yeah.
3: Poetry. I'm picking Poetry. I think it's when hip hop moved from the club to the home. When people start sampling, lyrics got better, and there was a wave of it, and it got perfected right about that time. You know what I mean?
0: Word up. How about you, Hogan? What's your favorite 2 years of hip hop, man? I know it's silly because it's an ebb and flow to it, and it's always blossoming. I love it all now. That's the point of the show. Past, present, and future with hip hop. We don't stay stuck in no zone. We're like astute in all of it. Past, present, and future. 94.7. But I was meditating on it. What had the heaviest impact on me for 2 years? Like I said, 87, 89. How about you, man?
2: Well, it's hard to say, you know, because, you know, there's so much material got released that I am still just hearing from certain eras. It's really hard to say, you know. That's why I guess I got to keep it a little bit broader, you know. But that period from the late 80s through the, you know, the early 90s. Mm-hmm. You know, it's just people were just experimenting with different types of production, and you know, it's just what I want to hear at any particular time. Sometimes I want to hear some more old school B-boy shit stuff,
0: stuff,
2: you know, because that's what
0: B-boy stuff.
2: That's what you know, just might be my therapy for a certain moment.
0: Yeah.
2: But as the types of production, you know, all the post Bomb Squad type production,
0: come on,
2: started,
0: man,
2: coming out. You know, it's a different type of medicine.
0: Talking to the microphone, brother.
2: It's a different type of medicine, you know. They're neither better or worse, but it's just different, you know. Yep. Even back in the old Fat Boys era, you know.
0: Man.
2: You know, Egyptian Lover, you know.
0: Come on.
2: That stuff all, you know. You can make a great mixtape with, you know, with any era of hip hop. The classics were there, you know.
0: It's true.
2: Yeah, so that's a tricky one, you know. I do know that the market got flooded with certain types of hip hop that was kind of low caliber.
0: True.
2: You know, so that's what makes it tricky, because sometimes you focus on the booty stuff out there and you don't really notice how many gems might have gotten submerged.
0: Yo, say that again for the people in the back.
2: You know, sometimes there's so much bad material that you don't see the good. You know, sometimes, you know, that's just what art selection is. That's what it is. You can't just necessarily go with what's, you know, your top 10 material. Sometimes you got to dig a little deeper. And when it comes to underground hip hop, that's going to be the case more often than not.
0: True. I got one more question before we go into this, man. I got to do this. You didn't say what your favorite female MCs are.
3: And you didn't say what song you would make for. But anyway, go ahead.
0: No. We got to. Wait, hold on. We got to talk about the female MCs,
3: man.
0: Been kind of lackadaisical with the female MCs. My top three: Antoinette, MC Light, Isis, right there. Those three.
3: Ooh,
0: let me hear your top three female MCs. We got to give. But I love Roxanne Shanté and Real Roxanne, too.
3: That era. That back once again.
0: Yo, classical era, man.
3: That
0: people
3: voice,
0: getting
3: that
0: dissed.
3: Delivery.
0: Recipe Sparky D, too. You know what I'm saying?
3: Yeah.
0: 94.7 FM, in case you didn't know. I'm Dry Saw Monumental. Hogan Plus. We got Big Matt in the house. And Drew Capone. KHHALP Arcade, Alive as It Gets. Community Ford Radio Broadcasting. From the heart of the Creamy District in Arcata, California, real live. Female MCs, let's hear it. And we'll get back into the mix.
3: All right, here you go. Raw Digger.
0: That's one.
3: I'm not, in no particular order.
0: Nah.
3: Not counting like Legacy and like,
0: man,
3: your
0: that's
3: impact.
0: One. That's
4: somebody
0: one,
4: straight,
0: sir.
4: Like Spit.
0: Yeah.
4: Raw Digger,
0: okay.
4: L Boogie. And...
3: I gotta go with. I'm in a battle. It's between.
0: Come on, one more. Rest in peace, Miss Melody. Come on, man, let's go.
3: All right. Ladybug Mecca.
0: All right.
3: I was in a debate between Bahamadia.
0: No, I got you.
3: I love Light DMC. Is my really.
0: No, you did your thing.
3: If I say the greatest, no, I say Light. If you say me.
0: You did
3: best.
0: You did your thing. Hogan.
3: Yeah.
2: Well, you know, yeah. Again, I don't rate people or artists. So you, but I'll answer the question in terms of material.
0: Thank you.
2: I'll say albums. I like Sister Soulja's project.
0: One.
2: Project wise.
0: One. Bomb, you know, Squad.
2: Yeah.
5: We are at war.
0: That was ill.
2: I like
0: Buck one. Jesus.
2: Even though she fell off track, y'all gonna try. Y'all won't like this one. But even though she fell off track, I like the collective career. I'd put them both kind of on the same little path, and they both crossed over.
0: All right,
2: Latifah and Yo Yo.
0: So that's your three?
2: No, they're just kind of both. Them two were kind of on a. They're a tie for.
0: Ladies first.
2: And just seeing what Latifah's done, she's playing the equalizer now. It's like, man, she's taking things in a different way that I can't even comprehend.
3: But you can't deny her contribution.
2: And then the
3: it's
2: effort
3: written.
2: The effort from the boss.
0: The
2: was
0: boss.
2: Heavy.
0: Rest in peace. So that's your top three. I like that.
2: Albums, not necessarily best rapper, but those projects.
0: You didn't mention Antoinette. Antoinette, who's the boss? Still the illest.
2: That was a dope video.
0: Yeah, I love that, man.
3: Mm-hmm.
0: Word up. 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White labels, specials, B-sides, remixes, unfamiliar selections. We need to go into this. All right, right now. We live, in case you didn't know. Tell a friend. You know how we rock out. Word. Ultra.
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2: 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One half of the Artifact jersey stand up. Right now, you're checking out Vendetta Vinyl. Damn it, let's get it popping.
1: Remember, we are the best.
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Black murders, mass death, supremacy, no half steps considered. Tracks, herbert raps, deaths considerably delivered. Lower track, that's to become extract, putting bodies up in the blender. In case you ain't known, butane blown like Al Capone. You gone if not a member. Out of spirit experience, frequency waves drown interior appearance. 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

0: Black murders, mass death, supremacy, no half steps considered. 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Lower track thefts to become extract, putting bodies up in the blender. In case you ain't known, butane blown like Al Capone. 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Out of spirit experience, frequency waves drown interior appearance. 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Shadow government, hard for you to display our face. In the shading, color up the paintings, writing on the wall, light arrays, we'll be beaming.
1: Come on, man. You know what's going on. It's the last song of the night. Battlefield Funk Radio. Yo, exclusive material. Shadow Government. Big shout to Low Estate, my man. Jigging the basement. You know what it is, man. See you next week.

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Lower track best to become extract, putting bodies up in the blender. In case you ain't known, butane blown like Al Capone. 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In the shading, color up the paints, writing on the wall, lighter rays, where we beaming. 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

0: palms ready to dissect you from eternal bleeding. 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Converse like we deacons. Talk amongst your peers. I'm still in fears, we got you stay bound. 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
1: Ever heard the term shadow government? It sounds a bit mysterious, doesn't it? Like something straight out of a spy movie? Well, it's a concept that pops up in discussions about power and control. Basically, a shadow government can refer to a few different things. Sometimes it's used in the context of conspiracy theories. Imagine a secret, unelected group of powerful individuals operating behind the scenes, secretly pulling the strings.
2: Actually, we got one more. What's up, Drew? I know you got some secret society stuff in your sleeve.
3: What
2: up,
3: man? After you play that one, I don't know, man.
2: No, we rocking, man. This we got about, 15 more minutes?
3: It's a freshie, though. This is fresh.
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4: Exciting.
2: Battlefield, man. 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Big shout out to my man, Rich Scientific Pizzo.
4: So exciting. Hogan
2: Plus in the house. The Master Strategist, Drew Capone. Black Love Radiators. Some Draft Saw Monumental. We rock out like that. You know what I'm saying? Every single Saturday,
3: every
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2: 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You know what I'm saying? Yep. What you got, Drew? You got some heaters?
5: About 5 minutes, man. Hey, you, with the blunt. Yeah, you. Man, you've been holding that thing for about 5 minutes, man. We trying to hit something, man. You babysitting, man. You know the rules. Don't stop.

0: back, man. That's a true story right there, man.
1: Hey, man, it's reality,
0: you,
1: man.
0: You
1: reality.
0: Know who you are, man. It's the last song of the night, man. And that's a pet peeve of mine. You know what I mean?
1: You know what it is,
0: yeah,
1: man.
0: Yeah, man. Battlefield, see you next Saturday, 10 to 12. We rock like that.
1: Peace.
0: Bring it back. Secret Peace. Society joints right here. We trying
2: to. Hey, you, with the blunt. Yeah, you. Man, you've been holding that thing for about 5 minutes, man. We trying to hit something, man. You babysitting, man. You know the rules.

0: Wait for
1: I'm a pro,
0: it.
1: Man.
2: You're so horrible.
3: I'm telling you.
4: 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And my partner, he wants to see that product.
0: Oh, boy.
5: Big Chad the 206, you know what it is. We'll be back out there this year, man. That was Drew Capone, exclusive material, Hogan Plus. I'm Drash on Monumental. See you next week, Battlefield Funk Radio. Big shout out to Real Scientific, Pizzo, MF Grimm, Ayatollah, and all that. You know what I'm saying? See you next week. Word up, word up, word up, word up, word up, word up, word up, word up, word up.
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Kanye, it's Fox, man. I'm just saying. I was talking to the girls, you know, and we don't put enough emphasis on the ladies sometimes. You know, I was talking to this girl. She was talking about the music, all fast in the club. You know, she got to drink water because she's thirsty. She done danced like 9,200 songs back to back, but ain't nobody, you know, really try to find out what she feeling, like how she feel. You know what she

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Oh. That's right, folks. The way you do the things you do. Mr. Jerry Garcia saying that right there. And we've got a special show for you tonight, or should I say this morning, on the After Hours show. We got a DJ Nightlight here for you, and the Sea Dog himself, DJ Canyon, holding up the heavy end over there. And just as an homage to your and my favorite entertainer, singer, guitarist, composer, the Jerry Garcia Band, playing this last evening, of course, just ended about 3 hours ago. So all you folks that are in town for the show and didn't get quite enough, we're just gonna keep it alive here. This is from Live at the Warfield, February 28th, 1991, the Jerry Garcia Band. So we're just gonna play a couple shows for you and just have some fun. So once again, KHHALP Arcata 94.7 FM, Community Forward Radio from the Creamery District, HumboldtHotAir.org, worldwide, the text line if you want to drop us a text, 707-382-1398. We be here, and so does the memory, the ghost, the presence of Jerry Garcia and his band.

Thank you.

There's some satisfaction in that San Francisco rain. Indeedy, indeedy. Down there in the Mission. And we are indeed in the Mission here. This is live at the Warfield 2025 released. But the actual concert was 1991, February 28th, 1991. To be specific, the Jerry Garcia Band, of course. After hours here, doing an homage to the man and the band. And his band was actually just here in Arcata, just mere hours ago. Hope you caught some of that. I caught a bit, thanks to some good friends sending me the video. Canifest was happening and is happening again tomorrow night. So tomorrow and tomorrow night. So you have another chance to hit down there to the Crabs ballpark here in Arcata. But we just want to let you know that support for this radio station and the show as well, long-time support, comes from Wildberries Marketplace, home of the Wild Platter Cafe and the Wild Nectar Juice Bar. 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Wildberries Marketplace, top of the hill, G Street, Arcata, 6 a.m. to midnight. And if you're just in there about 5 minutes to midnight, you might just see us in there snagging a pie, late night pie. They do have pie there. I just need to say that. So we're just going to keep going here with this wonderful concert by the Jerry Garcia Band. And once again, after hours with DJ Nightlight here and the Sea Dog. I did mention the Mission because that was Mission in the Rain. A great song by Jerry Garcia and Robert Hunter. Before that, second that emotion. I second that emotion. Smokey Robinson. Yep, he came out with that one, 67. Anyway, Jerry really liked that song, I think. And The Way You Do the Things You Do, also by Smokey Robinson, originally. So, for those who don't know, like myself, who came late to the party, Jerry Garcia Band, Jerry Garcia, of course, playing with the Grateful Dead. But, you know, they only played a couple hundred shows a year, so I think he got a little itchy, and he's like, no, I want to play every night. That's kind of what I hear, at least. So he started his own band. So when the Dead weren't playing, the Jerry Garcia Band was. That's Melvin Seals there on the keyboard, who was actually just in the ballpark a couple hours ago, just saying. Of course, Jerry's able-bodied replacement, if you could say that. I don't know if that's PC. John Kadlicek, formerly of Dark Star Orchestra. Great player. Saw him probably 25 years ago coming through town, this town, Arcata, playing. Oh boy, he played a few places. My favorite was down there at the Arcata Community Center. First time I saw Dark Star was at there, and it's like, wait a minute, now
this guy, Scott Jerry, he's channeling Jerry. And sure enough, Bob Weir and the boys saw that as well, so they grabbed him when they did their further project, which was pretty close to the Grateful Dead, minus the great man himself. But once again, John Kadlecek filled in admirably, I thought. I got to see them down at the Berkeley Creek. Wonderful, wonderful show. And speaking of shows, I don't want to talk too long here, but in 3 weeks, speaking of the mission, Snarky Puppy. You may have heard me mention that name before. You got to check these guys out. We're not going to play any tonight, probably, because we want to keep on a mission. Mission in the rain. But they are playing the 2nd of October, Snarky Puppy, that is, at the Paramount in Oakland. A wonderful, God, that theater. You got to check out this theater. It's from the 30s. Just incredible, insane. Insane decoration, beautiful Art Deco theater. So they're playing there the following night at Mr. Tipple's, which is actually, the Paramount is in Oakland, so it's not really the mission. But Mr. Tipple's is very close to the mission. Great little jazz club. And on the 3rd, he is going to The Jazz Sawyer Quartet's going to be at Mr. Tipple's playing the music of Coltrane. So I think the Sea Dog and I might grab some dim sum, which they serve down there, and sit in for some Coltrane. You know, everybody needs a good dose of train now and then. Yeah, he's shaking his head yes. He's nodding. It's like, yeah, he's down.

time for that simple twist of fate. People tell me it's a sin.

Oh, simple twist of fate. Wonderful Bob Dylan tune there, covered by the Jerry Garcia Band, right here on KHHA LP Arcata 94.7 FM, humblehotair.org, the Jerry Garcia Band, February 28th, 1990.

Thank you.

Oh, Mr. Jerry Garcia and the Jerry Garcia Band. Bruce Coburn tune, Waiting for a Miracle. That's live February 28th, 1991. Live at the Warfield. Before that, Stop That Train, Peter Tosh tune. And then Deal, of course, Jerry Garcia, Robert Hunter, creation. Don't let your deal go down. Words to live by. Don't let your deal go down. Okay. Good. Once again, doing a little homage to the Jerry Garcia Band, who was playing earlier, a few hours ago here in Arcata, with Melvin Seals, who is on all of these songs you're hearing right here from 1991. That guy's got stamina. So we're going to keep going. Just want to say, you are listening, of course, to KHHA LP Arcata 94.7 FM. HumboldtHotAir.org. Phone number here at the station. The text line 707-382-1398, and you are listening to After Hours with your nightlight taking you into the wee hours with the Sea Dog keeping me awake. We do want to let you know about a great organization, Food for People. Humboldt County's Food Bank, supplying 23 food pantries in communities throughout Humboldt County, including Arcata, and an on-site choice pantry at 307 West 14th Street in Eureka. Food for People operates 18 different hunger relief programs to meet the needs of more than 21,000 people of all ages across Humboldt County, including remote rural communities and many locations in between. Several programs are tailored specifically for children, seniors, and people with disabilities. A list of food pantries, mobile produce pantry sites, and other food distributions throughout the county can be found by using the Find Food Near You link at foodforpeople.org. And we thank those wonderful folks down there. Done some volunteering for them. Always a good thing. We're going to keep going here. We got a little ways more to go. Another half hour or so. Let's see where we get. I'm going to continue here with a struggling man. We're switching over to the next evening here, March 1st, 1991. Live at the Warfield.

0: What a song. Of course, that's the wonderful Jerry Garcia Band. Moonlight Midnight, Peter Rowan tune. That was the Jerry Garcia Band live February 28th, 1991. Before that, it's Stone Me, Van Morrison tune. Jerry liked to cover a nice variety of things. Struggling Man, Jimmy Cliff before that. Great cover by the JGB. And then Bruce Coburn's Waiting for a Miracle. So we've just been paying a little homage to the Jerry Garcia Band since the JGB was in town earlier this evening. So hope you enjoyed that. Here on the After Hours show. And this is DJ Nightlight, getting ready to sign off here. DJ Canyon is waiting by the door. I think he's had enough. This has been a lot of deadish material for him. He's a confirmed non-deadhead.
1: Yeah.
0: But we're working on him. We're chipping away. One of these days, man.
1: I'm not really a deadhead.
0: Yeah. Yet. You mean to say?
1: No, I'm not. I'm not a deadhead.
0: Yet.
1: I'm not.
0: No. And never will be, you're saying. Well, some people are just beyond help. Anyway, we thank you all for listening. We appreciate your tuning in to KHHALP Arcata 94.7 FM. 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From Cutton to Cranell, Fairhaven to Fieldbrook, and from Glendale to Tyee City. We're all over the place, baby. Or humble.air.org. Once again, thank you for listening. Thank you for Melvin Seals and the JGB for showing up this evening. I appreciate that, coming to our little town. And we're going to just switch it over here and hope you stay tuned. So, wherever you are, as always, just take care of each other.

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combination. I've been static in my stasis, a depressing conversation. 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

Napkin ring, grab and sing. Unlike the homogenous clones, I'm into earth tones, birthstones, and erogenous zones. The more ticklish, the more you have. Sitting on the curb of what used to be the burbs, and before that was Canarsie. I'm a disturbed and bitter herb, like salt water and parsley. Mites crawl up, tights fall down. That's my mnemonic for stalactite / stalagmite. You may have this maglite, it survived the apocalypse. And for the fragile force of an agile horse, here's a handful of very special chocolate chips.

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Armination with hatred, we ain't with that. We high tech archaeologists searching for knickknacks. 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Crack the mold of what you think you rap before. I used to be a mech soldier, but I didn't respect orders. 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Living in a post-apocalyptic world, morbid and horrid. The secrets of the past, they hoard it. 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No mistakes, black. It's our music we must take back.

air gun, blast bioforms. I am warned that a planet-wide manhunt with cannons will make me abandon my foolish plan of uprising. 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

mind and just like editing these verses, cause all these distractions just cause reactions, contraction, my own fracture, pulled apart by these passions, disturbed by the unreal, everything imagined, pressure adding up,

Practice makes progress, practice makes progress. I let go of the alchemist, they focus on the process. Practice makes progress, practice makes progress. I let go of the alchemist, they focus on the process. The path we travel, not made of gravel, dust, dirt, rock, concrete, or even asphalt. It's more subtle, traveling through subtle tunnels, away from the external surface, swirl of the ego. 10,000 candles lit from one wick, raise a lantern quick, traveling through this labyrinth, navigating through the folds of the fabric, escape the erratic, moving back to the ecstatic, ecstasy.

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Any resemblance between this rhythm poetic exploration and reality is purely magical. Purely magical. At the end of the world, we was fighting back with brushes and pens. 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Wooden shields ain't stopping bullets, so we dropped those, quit lying to ourselves, started writing.

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From Chicago, Illinois to Bessemer, Alabama. 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

Oh yeah. You know what that means. It is time once again for the Gravy Grooves Radio Hour. 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Each week we feature a unique food item that is grown, produced, and or enjoyed right here in our beautiful homeland. So get ready to feast your ears on an abundance of delicious grooves, served up fresh every Sunday morning. This week we're talking fish, something we're real lucky to have a lot of here in Humboldt County, here on the coast, and otherwise. Let's go ahead and get this thing started. This is going to be the great gravy warm-up. Watermelon Funk with their tune, Gravy. Thanks for tuning in, y'all.

Ooh, so funky. First thing in the morning, y'all. We're going to keep it funky right now. We've got George Clinton and the Parliament Funkadelic coming up next with You Should Enough Bit Fish. All right, keeping it funky with the fish. And more to come, y'all. Thanks for tuning in this morning. Thanks for spending your breakfast time with me.

with electronic bait. Man is nuclear fission, and the fish on his line is bigger in his mind than the reality of the reel he has to reel it in. You shouldn't have bit, fish.

0: Say the grace.
1: Lord bless this fish.

George Clinton, ladies and gentlemen. While we let this roll, just say a little bit about fish here in Humboldt County. Did you know, listeners, that Humboldt County provides habitat for over 115 species of fish? At least 50 species are considering Humboldt Bay their year-round home. Humboldt Bay's habitats provide feeding, spawning, and nursery grounds for a wide variety of species, including salmon, herring, green sturgeon, bat rays, several species of sharks. This is all information from Humboldt Waterkeeper. Should also be noted that it's a huge industry here in Humboldt County. We've got over 200 commercial vessels listing Eureka as their home port, over 500 vessels from other West Coast ports using this bay's facilities every year, delivering their catch to seafood buyers located in Humboldt County. A lot of it gets sadly shipped out of Humboldt County, but we're going to be interviewing somebody pretty shortly here who's helping to put an end to that. We're going to be hearing from the owner and operator of Captain's Catch Seafood. He'll be coming on to chat with us a little bit about what they do here on the Gravy Grooves Radio Hour. But for right now, we're just going to keep these tunes playing. We got another one coming up. Still funky, but a little bit of a change. Up next, some classic Marvelettes. With Too Many Fish in the Sea. Thanks for joining us this morning, y'all.

All right, that was Raw Codfish. That was coming to us from, let's see, who did I have playing that tune? That was Lloyd Thomas and the Calypso Troubadours. And I just want to say, if y'all are looking for a place to get some fish, I might know a place. Not including the Captain's Catch that we're going to be talking to later. But there's another spot that actually helps support this show. And that is Wildberries Marketplace. They're the home of the Wild Platter Cafe and the Wild Nectar Juice Bar. 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Top of the Hill, G Street, Arcata. They're open 6 a.m. to midnight daily. Let's see, next up we got some jazz coming your way. This is Fish for Supper by Hot Lips Page on the Gravy Grooves Radio Hour.

Oh yeah, fish for supper. Sounds good to me, y'all. Right now, Saturday night, fish fry. This is Louis Jordan and his Timpani 5.

0: Alright y'all, right now in the background that is Goose with Fish in the Sea. And I'm just wondering if y'all already know about this. 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So right now, in Humboldt County, we've got open ocean and inshore fishing for albacore tuna, Chinook salmon, Pacific and California halibut, rockfish, and ling cod. So, September's the prime month for albacore tuna. If you've been cruising around, you've probably seen folks advertising that they've got it, because when they get it, they got it, right? Those tuna are some big suckers, and that means they've got, like, a lot of tuna. So, go get it while the getting's good. Or you could, I'm not going to tell you what to do, but you could go and get it while the getting's good. There's also river fishing happening right now. Salmon and steelhead running this fall. Good excuse to get out there into the Trinities right now. It is absolutely gorgeous out there. Enjoying a little bit of a late summer. And as promised, we're easing into the interview portion of our show here. We're just about to talk to Jake McMaster. Jake is the owner of Captain's Catch Seafood. He's also the captain of a boat called Captain Banjo out there in the Eureka Harbor on Woodley Island. We're going to see if we can get him on the phone here in just a moment. And man, if you have time to listen to this tune by Goose, I don't have enough time to play it right now. It runs about 15 minutes. It's 15 minutes of a lot of what you're hearing right now, as well as an extended jam. So, it's a cool one to check out if you got a minute, or 15. But for right now, we're going to ease out of the Goose, and we are going to see what we can do about getting Jake on the phone here. All right, you know this is live radio, so we're going to give it a shot, and we hope that the winds will be in our favor, as they say, and we'll make that connection. But here we go. Thanks for sticking with us, y'all.
1: Hi, this is Jake with Captain Banjo and the Captain's Catch. I'm currently out albacore fishing. If you're calling about fish, Captain Banjo, leave your name and number, and I will get back to you. Thank you.
0: Oh, no. Well, we're going to try that one more time, see what happens. Otherwise, we may be listening to some more tunes here today, y'all. So, let's give it one more shot here. We'll turn Goose back on while we're working on this.

0: Ooh, it's ringing. That's a good sign.
1: Hello?
0: Hey, is this Jake?
1: Hello?
0: Jake?
1: Yeah.
0: Good morning. This is Andrew here on, you're live on the air with Gravy Grooves Radio Hour. How are you?
1: Good. How you doing?
0: I'm doing pretty well. Thank you. How's it going this morning?
1: Fine. I'm actually out fishing right now.
0: You know, I thought you might be. I first went to your voicemail and I was like, oh man, he's out there. But
1: yeah, power of Starlight nowadays.
0: Yeah, well, I'm
1: 150
0: glad.
1: Miles offshore and able to do this.
0: That is unbelievable. Yeah, I'm glad we were able to make the connection. Thanks for joining us this morning.
1: Yeah, thank you.
0: So, can you tell us a little bit about your business, Captain's Catch Seafood?
1: Yeah, you know, it used to just be a crab stand owned by the Pinot family, and then they retired, and my family and I bought it, and we were just going to do, I've always sold albacore off my boat, the Captain Banjo, in the fall, and then we also, you know, crab in the winter, and we do some salmon trolling, and we do dock sales occasionally, but when we bought it, we decided, well, you know, there hasn't really been a seafood market in Eureka for a long time.
0: Mm-hmm.
1: Maybe we should try and do like an actual seafood market. And so we started with some salmon off of my boat, and then got some black cod from some friends. And we try to source everything from the fleet out of Eureka as much as we can. You know, sometimes the season doesn't allow that. You know, if the salmon fishing's all down in Monterey or San Francisco area and guys don't go down there from Eureka, then I find boats that I've known for years and that I know take good quality care of their fish, and we'll go down and get it and bring it up so Humboldt has a chance to have seafood from up and down the coast.
0: Excellent. Well, thank you so much for doing what you do, because, yeah, I mean, I just learned about you all recently, and I couldn't be happier that we have access to consistent dock sales. You know, I think that's a big deal here where we live to get a hold of that fish while it's fresh, you know? So yeah, I really appreciate what y'all are doing. Let's see. So you all have been, how long have you all been doing the dock sale market?
1: I've been doing dock sales 20 years or so. Even when I was my father's deckhand, my father had the boat before I did. And we would do dock sales. He probably started dock sailing 30 years ago, off and on. But it became more consistent with me about 20 years ago. Mm-hmm. You know, I kind of learned, kind of like you're talking about with consistency, was you had to, if you were going to sell albacore off the boat, you had to do it every year. People wouldn't, you know whether you were going to do it or not.
0: Mm-hmm.
1: So we've been doing it consistently for, 20 years or so now.
0: Yeah, and then about how long has it been? Have you been down on the dock with Captain's Catch?
1: We just opened that actually in May.
0: Nice.
1: We purchased it in late March, and then gave it a paint job, and got a fish case, and did a few of the things we needed to do to change it from just selling live crab off of it to, you know, having fresh fish on there, and yeah, it's been a great little business. Nice to see the public all the time, and
0: it looks wife, oh sorry, go ahead.
1: Oh, my wife runs it more than I do, obviously, with me out here fishing.
0: Right.
1: She's the one who's down there, and she's got a couple of her girlfriends that come down and help, and a couple of my friends that come down and help her out periodically, and yeah, it's been a great little business for us.
0: Awesome. Yeah, it looks great. I was down there a few days ago, and I got to say the place looks great, what you've done with it. And you know, like I said, it was just really cool to see this, like, really consistent market for fish down anywhere in Humboldt County, but especially right on the dock is, you know, it's kind of a special thing you got going on there, so.
1: Yeah, thank you. Yeah, that's the only problem with fish is that there is no set schedule, you know. It comes in when it comes in kind of deal, and so you can't really say, you know, we're open Monday through Friday, or we're, you know, it's when it comes in is the freshest. And, you know, I think there's a big misconception with a lot of fish in a, you know, big box chain store you know, I've been a fisherman my whole life, and you watch the fish go from your boat to the dock to then the processing plant, wherever that is, which usually isn't in Humboldt, you know, and then it comes back 4 or 5 days later or something, and it's still labeled fresh in the store, because I think, I don't know what the guidelines are, but yeah, you can't beat it right off the boat. There's nothing better than a fresh fish right off the boat.
0: Absolutely. Yeah. So like when can folks catch you down? When can folks catch you down on the dock?
1: She's there every day, weekdays 10 to 6. We try to be open a little later so people getting off work. And weekends 10 to 5. And she's there most days as long as we have some fish, you know. If she runs out and the weather's bad and nobody's fishing and I'm out albacore fishing and haven't been in yet, then she'll close up for a couple days like that. But as long as she's got something there, if they follow us, Captain's Catch on Facebook or Instagram, we post on there quite a bit, you know, what we have. You know, I know right now she's got California king salmon, some of the last of the season. She got some black cod, some rock cod, and she's about out of the albacore that I brought her, but at some point she'll have some more once I decide to come in. So our trips are a little long on this boat. We do 25-day trips or so.
0: Wow, man. So yeah, you said you're about 150 miles offshore right now.
1: Yeah, just about.
0: That's amazing. How is the weather out there?
1: It's a little choppy. It was pretty nice yesterday, but there's definitely some spray on my windows this morning.
0: Got it. All right. Well, man, that's what a life, man. What a life to be out there on the water. That's a special thing to be able to experience.
1: Yeah, thank you. Yeah, I grew up doing it, and I've basically been doing it ever since.
0: Awesome. Yeah, I've got one more question for you. We do a lot of music on this show. Is there a song that gets you pumped to do the work that you do out there?
1: Oh, yeah, I'd have to say it'd be Shoot to Thrill by AC/DC.
0: All right.
1: That's the song, that's the song we like to listen to, especially when we're running crab gear.
0: Okay.
1: That's a good one for running crab gear and fishing in general.
0: I can definitely get that on for you. Right on, okay. Man. Well, thank you so much for joining us this morning, and thanks for keeping us supplied with fresh fish, man. Really appreciate the work that you do and bringing it to the community.
1: Yeah, thank you. Appreciate it. Appreciate your time.
0: Yeah, man. All right, we'll check you out down on the dock. You're in. Is it a dock that you're at down there?
1: B dock. Woodley Island B dock.
0: Cool. All right, and it sounds like every day of the week, 10 to 6-ish, and we'll be looking forward to some fresh fish.
1: All right, sounds great. Thank you.
0: All right, thank you, man. Have a good day.
1: You too.
0: All right, see ya.
1: Bye.
0: All right, once again, that was Jake McMaster, captain of the boat Captain Banjo and owner-operator of Captain's Catch Seafood. Man, so lucky to have that going on our community, and we're gonna rock it right now. We got a request. We can't ever turn down a request, man. If you're so inclined, you should probably turn this up. This is AC/DC with Shoot to Thrill.

All right. By request this morning from Jake McMaster, captain of Captain Banjo, and also the owner-operator of Captain Sketch Seafood. That was AC/DC with Shoot to Thrill. So that one goes out to all those folks out there, all the folks out there, out on the water, working on bringing that fresh catch in for Humboldt County. Thanks for doing what you do, everybody. And this one also goes out to all these folks. This is Tuna by a group called SLM.

All right, once again, that was a song called Tuna. It's going out to all the folks offshore right now, going for that tuna, trying to bring that delicious albacore to Humboldt County. And this right here, this is Jammin' with Salmon, Bela Fleck, and the Newgrass Revival. And man, went by quick here this morning, but we're just about out of time here on the Gravy Grooves Radio Hour. Stick around, because When You Can't Find a Friend's coming up next. And man, I hope y'all get a hold of some delicious fish this week. I hope so. I'm gonna try to do that myself. Whatever you do, just keep eating good, Humboldt. Thanks for joining me this morning on the Gravy Grooves Radio Hour.

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Streaming live and archived for 2 weeks. Thank you, DB Gravy Beard, for another great show. In that vein, for the background today, we're listening to Land and Sea sound generator from mynoise.net. Recorded in Portugal at Cabo da Roca, the westernmost point of mainland Europe. Today we're going to be listening to all songs off of CDs I've thrifted. This is the fourth one that I'm doing. I have a big playlist. I put one track from all the CDs I've found. But I realize I haven't done one for over a year. So we're getting back into this. And we're starting off with a big band Grooves album. This is Harry James, Sweet George Brown. Thanks for tuning in, friends.

That was Sarah McLachlan, Building a Mystery, off of Mirror Ball Live, her 1999 tour. Before that, another album just called Live, Reba McEntire, Can't Stop Now. We had Kev Wade with He Couldn't Lose His Yodel off of Australian Country Yodelers. I don't know what I thought that one was going to be like. It was cute. But so these are all CDs I found at thrift stores. I maybe didn't keep them all. But I love just checking stuff out. I'll try anything for 99 cents. Before that, DJ Maynard and the Louisiana Aces with The Back Door. That's off Cajun Spice Dance Music from South Louisiana. And started off with Harry James, Sweet Georgia Brown, from an album called Big Band Grooves. I'm going to tell y'all about a fun event happening today. Going to start at 10 a.m. And it is the Humboldt Repair Cafe. It will be at the Arcata Community Center. And I'll read a little bit from their page. Need something repaired? Let's fix it. Don't ditch it. For neighbors, by neighbors, who care? Come learn and help build community while helping divert waste from the landfill. Here's a list of what they repair. Bikes, clothes, computer, jewelry, small appliances, electronics, furniture, and perhaps knife sharpening. This one I'm reading from is from a poster from April. I don't know if that will be there today. Confirm that for you. There's not a confirmation here. But all those other things you will be able to possibly get fixed. Maybe not for sure. They can't do everything, but it's worth a shot. Anything that you can carry in or out, in and out, has to be carryable, size limit there. But yeah, it's really great. I've gone and had some sewing projects finished off, fixed my headlamp that just needed just a little help on the battery connection there. Took a minute or two. Really, really a fun event that I'm glad they're doing. They took a few months off this summer, but in general, they are going usually on Sundays once a month. And yeah, that's down at the Arcata Community Center. And by the soccer fields, if you go in the main entrance, it'll be down the hall to the left. And you can also go in the side entrance on the left there. And if you like fixing things, they also could all, like, use more volunteers, especially in certain categories. So look into contacting them about that. Head down, or if you can't go down today, they have a Facebook, Humboldt Repair Cafe. And I believe they're doing events in Eureka sometimes now, too. So yeah, thanks to them for organizing that. That's what we need in this world. We need to fix stuff. We don't need to make any more stuff when what we have is fixable. What we've done for all of human history, we don't just throw things out when
and get it working again. That is a very modern thing. Very consumeristic, capitalistic brainwashing we've created here in this era.

I have a correction. I'm glad I didn't exit out of this yet. The repair cafe today is the one in Eureka. Not the Arcata Community Center. It is at the Adorney Center in Eureka. I hope that there wasn't somebody who heard that and turned the radio off on their way to the community center. My bad. Adorney Center in Eureka, 10 a.m. to 2 p.m. Humble Repair Cafe. We're gonna get back to the music now. This is a really fun CD. Hot Rod Hits, Carburetor Classics. It's part of a little series. I hope I find another one someday. And just fun old songs that were, you know, what people were playing on the radio out of their hot rods back in the day. This one is from Jackie Lee, called The Duck. Thanks for tuning in, friends.

That was Yo-Yo Ma, Mark O'Connor, and Edgar Meyer. A song off of Appalachia Waltz called Pickles. Fun CD there I grabbed because I thought it was Appalachia Journey, which I have had in my iTunes forever, and I thought, oh, I want that on CD, but there was a predecessor to it. Really fun fusion there, classical, traditional Appalachian. Before that, This Kid Named Miles with Ring of Fire off of a cool CD called Cash Covered from the Mojo series, which I believe is like a magazine that would put out really cool compilations. I have a couple of them. I always look out for them now. Before that, Tracy Chapman, title track off Crossroads, 1989. We had a really early one from Louis Armstrong, St. Louis Blues, off the Best of Ken Burns Jazz CD. Really amazing history of jazz picked out by Ken Burns, released alongside his documentary. And started off with Jackie Lee, The Duck, off Hot Rod Hits Carburetor Classics. We've been listening to songs off of CDs that I've thrifted around Humboldt, around the Bay Area. It's a really fun hobby, especially considering most things aren't more than a dollar or two, and growing up, a $10 CD was pretty cheap. Amazing how things change. I got one more here off Live at KDHX Volume 4, a radio station. I don't know where it is. I can look that up. But I love a compilation from a cool radio station of stuff recorded live in studio. Recognized a few artists on there. But this was a fun one from Ola Bell called Before This Time. So don't forget, take care of each other. That means wear a mask. The scientific data, remember that thing we believe in, is showing that people are getting sick again. And the data also shows that masks work to protect yourself and the people.

people around you from getting sick, which why wouldn't you want to do that? I think everybody wants to do that in their heart of hearts. So thanks for considering that. And thanks for tuning in, friends.

0: 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It's time for Art Attitude. I'm Wendy Butler. Thank you for tuning in. Say When is an original comedy that celebrates the life of the King of Dudes. No, I'm not referring to the Coen Brothers film, The Big Lebowski. This dude is Evander Barry Wall, the late 1880s King of Dudes. Minneapolis, Minnesota-based theater ensemble Simple Machines performs Say When Friday and Saturday, September 25th and 26th at 7 p.m. in the Carlo Theater at Del Arte in Blue Lake. They will offer several workshops as well during their visit. Ensemble members Mark Benzel and Matt Spring co-wrote and are also in the show. And they joined me last week via Zoom from Minneapolis.
1: Honestly, I had no idea who Evander Barry Wall was. And so I, you know, Del Arte sent some information, but I looked up additional information, and really this is a real person who lived, who was known for just extravagant dress. At a very early age, age 22, he was worth $2 million.
2: Yep. And that's back in the 1880s. So
3: So translated to today, that's closer to $64 million.
1: Oh, of course. Yeah. Because we're talking, he was the crown, the king of the dudes. Mm-hmm. 1880s, the real dude of the Gilded Age. So why use this dude as a subject for a theatrical performance? I'd like both of you to speak about this, but let's start with Mark.
3: Yeah, absolutely. Well, you kind of got it all right there with all the bullets there, Wendy, but I know this is really good radio, but he also has a memoir, believe it or not. I'm holding that up to Wendy to see here in our conversation.
1: Can I see the title again?
3: Oh, yes, absolutely. It is Neither Pest Nor Puritan.
1: The Memoirs of E. Barry Wall.
3: Yes. So as you kind of delineated there, this kind of fantastical existence and kind of like this happenstance of just one of the first people to kind of fail forward. All of that just is rich fodder for all of the questions that you're asking. Why this? I've never heard of this man. why, how did this man exist? Why did he do the things he did? That just creates such a rich backdrop for a theatrical treatment. And I had bumped into this historical figure some time ago and kind of just carried him along with me in my pocket. And he'd come out every once in a while and be like, "It's not your time yet. I don't know what your story is or what you're supposed to do. You're interesting, but I don't know why that's this story and why now." And then it was around this time last year where all of the things aligned, and I was like, "I get it. This is why this story, why now?" As you mentioned, the story is framed kind of in that Industrial Revolution age. And if you think about where we currently are with this kind of AI possible threat of whole reimagining of working and society and things, kind of in the same line of the Industrial Revolution. And then within Evander Barry Wall, kind of asking the question like, okay, context and like that historical setting makes sense then, but why you? I think that he is a helpful tool for asking a lot of the questions that we ask in the show. We have a whole lot of fun, and it's a lot of goofs, but there's also a lot of things that we're thinking about within this, and I invite the audience to think about. And I think that Evander is a very useful lens for looking at those things.
1: Thank you. And Matt, and just he slipped somehow, this guy slipped into your pockets. It just, in passing one day, there he is. I'm still stuck on that one. But Matt, how about you? Your interest in Evander.
2: Yeah, my interest in Evander came from Mark coming to me and saying, "Would you like to be in a show or help write a show about this guy?" And I said, "I do not know who that guy is, but I do enjoy history a lot. I think history is very interesting, especially in the context of a lot of the times when you like see either old paintings or black and white photos. Those people don't seem to be quite real, or like history seems like it's a different world, like in the past, where everyone is kind of, it gets boiled down to a lot of like names and dates and things specifically that were done. And the people who tend to like resonate down through time are usually like political leaders or sometimes like large like artists, but you have like the byproduct of their work, that sort of thing. And all the regular people kind of get washed away, all as well as I would say like the idea that anything is particularly funny or quirky or weird the way it is in our time. Like our time seems like it's the only time where like comedy exists. And ancient times, well, up until recent history, everyone seems very serious. I mean, they're so serious in these black and white photos and that sort of thing. And that can't be true because you read about the ridiculous things that Evander Barry Wall does. He knows that like what he is doing is fairly like silly and ridiculous. But they keep putting it in the newspaper. And so the other thing that stands out to me that's very interesting about him is that the sort of Industrial Revolution is sort of the beginning of like the modern era. A lot of the stuff that we recognize today starts to like bubble up to the surface in this time period. Back before that, it's a lot more of like an agricultural society. It's a lot more of a spread out society. It doesn't have. But like the Industrial Revolution is when it starts popping off, and interestingly enough, Evander Barry Wall is one of the first examples of someone who is famous for being famous, as opposed to there are lots of other famous people that you can be like, oh, he's famous because he was president at one point. She's famous because she was like a star on the stage or like these sorts of things. Evander Barry Wall doesn't do any of those things. He is in the newspaper because they keep writing about him in the newspaper. And people back then have similar feelings that people now would have about that, of the fact that they're like, this is crazy that this guy is getting attention. And then someone else being like, I know, I can't wait to see what he does next. I hate it.
1: I just you're it's interesting that thanks Matt. It's interesting that Mark, you brought up the AI thing. I hadn't thought of that in comparison with the Industrial Revolution. Wow, we're on the brink of something new. But I'm also thinking about what you're talking about, Matt, as well as famous for being in the newspaper, or newspapers are writing about him because he's in the newspaper, right? Well, think about social media.
2: Exactly. There have
1: I
2: been
1: mean,
2: people like people act as though like the idea of influencers or the idea of like very in quotes shallow famous people are like this new thing, but I put it to you that it's been around for a very long time. It's just we don't you don't get as many posts. Like Evander Barry Wall had a guy who would write articles about him like once a week in like the society pages, but like influencers today post more than once a week. But like that was a lot back then. But once a week is a huge amount of time. Like you might not hear in the newspaper about a lot of countries in the world once a week.
1: yeah, exactly. So there, and I didn't mention this previously, but your title, Say When. Now it doesn't have a question mark, right? It's just Say When. Okay.
3: Yes.
1: Say When, but because I want to talk about putting this piece together, but starting with the title, and then let's talk about as much as you're willing to, reveal in terms of what is going on in this play. So let's start with the title, Matt.
2: Actually, I'll kick that to Mark since he was the one who came up with the title to it. But I think it's a
1: Okay.
2: very apt title, although it does make it a little confusing in conversations because you're saying a full-on phrase, who's on second, style. So,
1: So,
3: which
1: okay.
3: is great because then the comedy kicks in right away because we do want to make sure that as we talk about some of the themes and things, it does sound like, oh man, that's going to be like a heady sort of lecture. It's definitely has the spoonful of sugar of a lot of comedy and a lot of goofs to have the conversation warmed up and welcome for you. But to the title, so Say When, is this idea of being able to have the discipline to know when enough is enough, and to have like that idea that it is both modulated from internal standpoints and also externally. So feeling that need of saying, I think I've had enough cake for right now, or I might feel ill, is an internal one versus I'm eating too much cake. I don't know that everybody else will get some. Knowing when to say when in both of those instances, and since that kind of is a large part of the central thesis of the piece, just seemed like such an apt title to have and to have as a frame for people coming in, and also like that kind sort of society way that that phrase can be turned. When it is having a cup of coffee and somebody's pouring cream for you, and they just say, "Say when."
0: You've got art attitude. I'm Wendy Butler with Simple Machines Theater Ensemble members Mark Benzel and Matt Spring. We're talking about Say When, which celebrates the rather comically funny, excessive life of Evander Barry Wall, King of Dudes. Simple Machines production is on stage at Del Arte in Blue Lake, September 25th and 26th.
1: Revealing as much as you care to reveal, when we're talking about this kind of elaborate, this extravagant behavior, are you going for like a overt silliness? Are you going for any kind of a political message?
3: From kind of the framework of where the bits of the piece line up to help to tell the story or help the audience arrive to the conversation we're welcoming them to have. I'd start with the costumes. So we have, as we've been talking about, this elevated experience, and as you described, like a lot of fanciness, a lot of ostentatiousness, that's in the society world that we're working with in the piece. And then in direct conversation with that, we have a very skilled costume designer named Mandy Johnson, who has taken found costume remnants and pieces and has upcycled them, which kind of is just like a little bit of a wink of a joke from a design standpoint, where there is one piece that when it has entered the stage gets applause. For folks that don't know, it looks amazing. It's so striking. But for folks who do know, that piece, I think, costs $80 in all. It's like a harvested quinceañera dress, a shower curtain, and a whole lot of love and labor.
2: Yeah, the costuming is sort of its own character entirely. Like, this could not be done with sort of like representative theater where like the joke is that they stay in the outfit the same time. I don't think that would play the same as actually being like, because especially the main characters change clothes a lot for a 70-minute show. They go through an insane number of outfits. And it's at a certain point it becomes like a magic trick, which I think is quite fun, that you just don't get in other media, with the fact that almost anything else, unless you're watching it live, someone walking off stage and then coming back on stage like 10 seconds later in what appears to be a completely different outfit, like full outfit too. It's not like, oh, he changed his tie. It's like hat, jacket, cravat, vest, pants in some cases. It's crazy.
1: So you're recreating the 1880s.
3: Yeah, and it definitely has like that historical context, as Mandy is very into period pieces, and so she brings that expertise to it as well, and that's also just a fun place to live and play in as well.
2: On top of that, I think it helps sort of train the audience to appreciate clothes. Like, not as much as Evander, obviously, but at the very least, like, when he does come out in different outfits, that, like, at a certain point, I feel like the audience usually is like, okay, at least I get it. Like, I understand that, like, he thinks these outfits are really cool, and it's very hard to argue with whether or not they're cool. I don't know if I as an audience member will have to reflect on whether or not I think that should be the focus of his life. But he seems quite content with wearing, as we say in the show, wearing clothes and having other people see him wear clothes.
1: And is this a story about Evander, a Barry Wall, and his entourage? I mean, is that what we're seeing, or what? I mean, I want to get a better idea of how
2: I'd
1: this
2: say it's
1: piece
2: about
1: is developed.
2: Evander Barry Wall and his like immediate family, as it would be viewed, in particular. His wife, Salome, who also wrote a memoir, which is great because you'd think that they would show up in each other's memoirs like a lot. And we do have the line at one point of like another ancillary character being like, we need two of these? Like, they both needed to sit down and write this. But she is very much, I mean, there's a whole level of love story to this that I think is very sweet, and I think is a kind of love story that you don't see as much in other shows and stories and stuff like that. But I do really like Evander and Salome like together. I think is great, and then their immediate family on top of that is their two Chow Chow dogs.
1: Well, okay. Do you have dogs on stage, or do you have people costumed as
3: I'm so glad that you asked, Wendy.
2: Wonderful
3: So,
2: segue, Wendy.
3: what a wonderful segue. Thanks for teeing it right up. So with the question around, is this their entourage? It is, but it's also not the story told by them. The story is told from their Chow Chow dogs. So we have these Chow Chow dogs that are essentially a Chow Chow chorus and take on different characters throughout the show, and they are played by humans. One of them played by Matt.
2: That's how
3: And
2: Mark got me into the show, is he was like, would you like to perform in the show or help write the show? And if you perform in the show, I'd love you to be one of the Chow Chow dogs. And I said, couldn't I be both? And he said, you want to be a dog and help write? Yeah, you can do that. Yeah, because throughout his life, Evander Barry Wall owned a series of Chow Chow dogs, always two of them, and they were always named Shishi and Toy Toy. So these two dogs kind of narrate the story, explain the inner workings of what's going on to the best of their understanding. And then, funnily enough, in Salome Melbourne, Evander's wife's real life memoir that she wrote, it is written from the point of view of their Chow Chow. So on top of the fact that she wrote it in like the early 1900s, hundreds. She also had the literary lens of like, I'm going to write it like my dog is writing it about me, which again seems very much like modern day of like an influencer having an Instagram account for their dog and pretending that their dog is the one posting all these stories. Like Salome was doing it over 100 years ago. So.
1: Well, and who is performing the role of Salome and who is performing the role of Evander?
3: Salome is being performed by an actress named Laura Riley, who is also local to Minneapolis here.
2: Yeah, Laura's great.
3: And she's fantastic. By trade has largely been more of a film and actress, and has been slowly starting to ramp up into the stage acting, which is great and to our benefit as well as to the stage's benefit. She brings a lot of that nice, delicate nuance that allows for two people that you just get so frustratingly in love with, because if you weren't in love with them, you just would want to shake them because
2: Yeah.
3: they're so frustrating with like how charmingly oblivious they are about what's going on. So she pulls that off quite well. And then from Evander's standpoint, Jeffrey Nolan is who originated the role and created a fantastic character. And that is seen in the script and experienced in much to our benefit. And for the Blue Lake run, I'll be performing Evander, which is fun to have had this living in my brain and being able to have it externally interacted with, and then bringing it to life on the page and now into the stage in a different way and being able to embody that role.
1: So, two questions with that come from that. One, first of all, Matt, which dog are you?
2: I am Shishi.
1: Okay, Shishi.
2: Shishi is his
1: And
2: name, and Toy Toy, my counterpart, is played by Amber Bjork,
1: okay.
2: who I knew was going to play before I knew I was going to do the project. Mark is one of the selling points, was like, and Amber has already signed on to play one of the Chow Chows, and I was like, oh, well, if Amber's doing it, then yeah, I would love to be a dog running around on stage in a dog costume. Fantastic dog costumes, by the way, once again by the wonderful Mandy.
1: Interaction between dogs and Evander, and also Salome. But I'm thinking, well, okay, so Mark, you are Evander in the Blue Lake productions, and Matt, you are Shishi. So d how does the how do does Evander respond to or interact with Shishi, and vice versa?
3: There's a really interesting dynamic that happens within stepping back to that relationship between Salome and Evander. It is one of unknown depths to external folks, but very much felt by them, because at the surface level, again, they feel like very, very surfacey, and in that reality. The dogs sometimes become a tool for conversation, where it is Evander is having feelings, but Evander is going to externalize that as saying, Shishi was wondering, Salome, if you are feeling all right in this situation. So that becomes kind of a translator to emotions for them at in some instances. And then otherwise, largely the Chow Chows are providing that audience agent perspective and kind of giving that editorial lens to things, and also helping to guide and also ground the world with these two balloon-like characters floating through their existence in the world that is around them.
1: Like the dogs are the Greek chorus.
2: Yeah, so the dogs also play all of the characters that aren't Evander and Salome. So Evander and Salome stay Evander and Salome, but like Evander's father, Evander's mother, workers in Evander's in the rope factory that his father runs, the guy who is his competitor in the Battle of the Dudes to see who will be king of the dudes, all of them are played by large chow chows that are wearing costumes over their dog costumes.
1: But is that different people in the ensemble then?
2: It's just me and Amber. So
1: It's
2: yeah,
1: just you and Amber. Wow.
2: Amber, for example, Amber plays Toy Toy playing Evander's mother. I play Shishi, who is playing Charles, his father. You know, like those are the sort of things where, like, again, it helps with, I think, the energy and the magic trick of these things is the audience watching as these people who are like, okay, they're dogs, suddenly like whip around, put on a bowler hat and a smoking jacket over their dog outfit, put on a different voice, and they're like, we need to talk. And Evander's like, and Evander, you know, at no point is like, you're a Evander. It's all very real for Evander and Salome. You know, it's a theatrical device for the audience, which also then adds again to the magic trick of it.
3: And Amber and Matt do such a fantastic job. As Matt said, they put on a bit of vocal mask and a bit of physical mask, which is all comes from this discipline of physical theater and from some of the work that we'll be sharing in workshops while we're there,
2: Yes.
3: are where we are, where we have drawn from some of that experience and tradition and bringing that into this work.
0: Mark Benzel and Matt Spring of Simple Machines, a Minneapolis, Minnesota-based theater ensemble who will present Say When, a comedic tribute to the life of Evander Barry Wall, famous for his excesses in the 1880s, well before the digital age, and one of its own excesses, aka social media. Mark and Matt co-wrote and are both in the show, which will perform September 25th and 26th at 7 p.m. at Del Arte in Blue Lake. You're listening to Art Attitude. I'm Wendy Butler. The two joined me by Zoom from Minneapolis.
1: You've toured this show, the Say When. You've toured it to other locations around the country.
3: We have not. We are excited to
2: It's
3: make
2: beginning.
3: our debut of touring in Blue Lake. We have a couple other dates along the way. The next one would then be back here in Minnesota, in Winona, Minnesota. With a theater company, a regional theater company called Great River Shakespeare Festival, puts on great work, beautiful space, an old Masonic lodge. I would advise anybody listening go to the Blue Lake one because it's going to be an easier commute for you all.
2: Yes, but if you miss
3: But
2: us in Blue Lake, travel two time zones to get to Winona, Minnesota, and you can see us do it again. And then there are more things in the work after that.
3: But yes, we're starting the tour in Blue Lake with the show itself, and then having some workshop offerings, and just being very thankful for the community inviting us, and looking forward to being there with you all. I've never been to Blue Lake, so it will be grand. Same.
1: However, you mentioned a few minutes ago, or we had begun to talk about your connection with Del Arte.
3: Yes.
1: And so I'd like to talk about the creation of your theater company, Simple Machines, as well as your connection with Del Arte. So let's, I guess, rewind a little bit, the two of you, how you got into theatrical performance, physical theater performance, starting with Matt.
2: Yeah, as I said, I moved up to Minnesota from Wisconsin to get my undergrad degree in theater and in history, but it was like medieval European history, so it doesn't really translate other than the fact that I enjoy history a lot. And then at the school, going to the University of Minnesota Twin Cities to get a Bachelor of Arts in theater, a BA. There was a lot of focus in the time that I was going there in a lot more physical and like tangible performance stuff as opposed to the other programs that are around that focus more on either vocal work or like I guess like more method acting, as it might be described, and that sort of thing. We were taught a lot more about like showcasing in one's body so that people can see what it is that is going on, not necessarily like you are feeling every night that Juliet has died, which I guess whatever works for you works for you. It's just a lot of my teachers at the time were like, the audience cannot see what you're feeling unless you show them what you're feeling. So these are the tricks and tools for doing that sort of stuff. So I went to school for that, and I've just been working in the Twin Cities, creating theater, ever since. I've been making stuff, like I've crossed paths with Mark many times. We've made many shows together, and usually in between us working together on something, Mark had gone off and studied more clown or physical theater or things like that since the last time I saw him. So yeah, I think anyone studying physicality and physical theater and clown with Mark is getting quite the deal since he's acquired so much knowledge.
1: Yeah, and thank you. And Mark, then it's funny how Matt kind of laughed when he said clown.
2: How can you
3: I
2: not?
3: hope that's because he thinks
1: Wow.
3: of something particularly stupid that I've done in the past.
2: It's just a montage of Mark
3: Just a
2: doing clown
3: montage.
2: things.
3: Or if you're thinking about the moment last night in rehearsal where we both could not just stop giggling because there was some confusion with rope. And I was nearly brought to tears. So it's always fun. Yeah, so for me, how I came to theater, the shorter version is started studying it in college, and studied much more of a traditional approach, but had a very untraditional teacher in Vivian Fusillo. Whose husband worked in, on Stratford-on-Avon and was more of the physical coach around things. So she brought a lot of that work into my world because before that I thought acting was much more of the things that Sass was talking about, like feel, like really feeling all of those things. And then I would be working with Vivian and she would tell me things like, "Your feet are lying to me." And I'm like, "How do feet lie? Like, what are you talking about?" She's like, "You are wanting something from that person, and your feet are not pointed at them, or they are in an orient. Like, what are you doing? Like, your body is lying." And so I'm like, "Ooh, this is something that I need to know more about, and I'm extremely interested in." So after I got out of Winona State, I then went to a number of different places in pursuit to find out more about that. And then once you start accumulating that, you start to accumulate a network, and understanding where all the hotspots are. And Del Arte has always been highly spoken of and regarded with its spot, with its place in physical theater. And in Minneapolis, there is a little oasis. It's almost like Little Blue Lake. There's so many grads and things here. That have been doing work and making work. So once you start to acquire those skills and everybody becomes fluent in that language, it's just starts to build the momentum. And it's one of those things where it's like, oh, this is how work goes. This is my language, and this is how this works. And so that's when I and Matt and I had both worked with Noah, who's now has returned to Blue Lake. And
1: Yes.
3: we've made a number of different shows and productions and
2: Yeah, we've worked with Noah in the
3: experiments with
2: past.
3: Noah.
2: Yeah.
3: And so that is the most evident connection now. But again, there's such a strong contingent of Del Arte grads in Minneapolis right now, making work and making beautiful work, and it's very exciting. I share a studio space with a number of them here in Minneapolis.
1: Simple machines. Is it, are they simple? No, the why you call your ensemble Simple Machines, and just talk about its founding, and what you, how old is this ensemble and what you do.
3: Yeah. So Simple Machines started, as I think any good company does, somewhat reluctantly, meaning Like, oh man, does there need to be one more voice in the world around telling stories? And I remember coming out of a workshop, and it was a fantastic workshop by an international clown named Ono, and it was like a very nice workshop and introduction. And folks coming out of it were really hungry for more. They're like, "Oh my gosh, it's too bad that this doesn't extend." And it came be became kind of a lobby conversation. I'm like, "Well, like what would make sense is we could do this next, and that would be that." And people are like, "You should just do that." I'm like, I think like somebody else can. Like, I'm certain that there's somebody out there that would be better positioned and whatever. And then people kept bothering me about it. And then I said, okay, I think maybe this is the time that there's the energy that something starts. So then I started that underneath the banner of Simple Machines, under the idea again, with a lot of what Matt and I have been talking about, like that fundamental need of the body first, and how stories can be told through that, and using little else, and just that connection. It doesn't have to be elaborate. It doesn't have to be a Broadway musical with a huge budget. It can be something that is person to person, community to community, with upcycled costumes and a sharp idea and wit to match, that then gathers everyone around the campfire of storytelling to have a good time, and also maybe walk away thinking about something or talking about the show beyond the show and the ideas of the show. And I like the imagery that the Simple Machines creates, because we have the pulleys, the levers, the ramps, all of these things that essentially have been translated into more complex systems, but at its base, it's a constellation of these simple machines, and they are the idea of these basic building blocks of how any work and effort brings about a success or a triumph.
1: And how old, or how long ago did you found?
3: Yeah, so we are very new. Have been doing work, but not underneath the banner. Officially put together with all the paperwork and everything last year.
1: And well, Matt, have you been involved since the be beginning, obviously, with in one way or the other with Simple Machines?
2: Yes, yeah, since for the first show development and that sort of thing. So yeah, wasn't present for like the filling out of the paperwork, and I kick myself every day for that. But for the actual sitting down and writing and creating and figuring out how is this group, how is this rehearsal room led by Mark different than other ensembles and groups and stuff that you work with and that sort of thing, because that like the Twin Cities has a phenomenal theater scene, and what's nice about that is by having so many rich ingredients and stuff like that, you can take different combos of people and schools of thought and be like, oh, okay, so in this room, this person's running the show, so we get to hear and see like a little bit more of their guiding hand, but also the people that they've invited to work on it, they're throwing stuff in as well. So yeah, because I've worked with Mark, as I said, a number of times, but never when he's been like in charge of everything from the top down.
1: And are you going for Simple Machines? Are you going for a 501c3 status?
3: Right now we have a fiscal sponsorship, so we're able to behave as one,
1: Okay.
3: and just kind of seeing like what works best for the model that we see in front of us. Knowing that the landscape is changing and things of that nature, and just considering what is the best way for the type of work and the type of engagement that we're looking for.
0: You've got it on Art Attitude. I'm Wendy Butler. My guests are Mark Benzel and Matt Spring of Simple Machines Theater Ensemble, presenting Say When at Del Arte in Blue Lake on September 25th and 26th. The ensemble is also offering several workshops during their time here.
1: You mentioned workshops before I do, and let's talk about that again. Is you're doing several, your ensemble, Simple Machines, is doing several workshops at when you visit here, when you visit Blue Lake. Now, your performances of Say When are Friday, September 25th, and Saturday, September 26th. So when are the workshops happening? Are they happening before or after?
3: Yeah, the workshops are happening across different times because it depends upon what workshop that you are looking at.
1: Yeah, we have
3: So
1: several.
3: I'm coming in. Yes, I'm coming in early. So I am leading a workshop that starts on Monday, September the 21st, and runs through that Thursday, September 24th. And it is from 6 to 9 every night that week. And then we are going to be working on little pieces that then will open the show for Simple Machines. So it's kind of a nice little fun community dynamic of being able to bring a community of learners and artists to practice this skill and then showcase it as part of the show. And that workshop is working on a distinct form of physical theater called platform, or if you're not afraid of French, trateau. And essentially, what it is a lot of the essence of theater and the exquisite pressure of putting it into a very constricted and constrained environment. You work in a 3 by 6 square with a number of actors who, once they enter the square, they cannot leave. And you tell these giant stories in these tiny spaces. The lore is that this started in during the World War, and people wanted to still have theater, but they couldn't go into the theater spaces. So they would go underground into the tubes and do as much of the productions as they could. These do these grand epics on a tiny little platform, and it really brought through the need for specificity, the need for intentionality, the need for working as an ensemble, and then also the creativity in problem solving. If you only have your bodies, your voice, how do you make a dinosaur from Jurassic Park? It can be done, and it is a fun bit of problem solving to go through all of that. So that is the workshop that I'm leading starting Monday and going through Thursday.
1: Is it what Delarte sent was that it was called long form improv?
3: Oh, that
2: That's a
3: one is
2: different one.
1: SAS. No, that's you,
2: That's
1: Matt. You're
2: mine.
1: long form improv. I want to talk about that. So yours is
3: Epic
1: epic
3: storytelling.
1: physical storytelling, right?
3: Correct.
1: Or
3: Yes.
1: epic
3: Yes.
1: physical storytelling. So let's and again, all of these workshops, are they at Delarte?
3: Correct. Yes.
1: Okay, I just want to make sure that that is the case. And your performance, your actual performance, Say When, with the opening by your students from your workshop is going to be in the Carlo Theater,
3: That's correct.
1: is my assumption. Okay. Anyway, going over to Matt. So Matt, you are doing long form improv.
2: Yes, I am, and also tailoring it. I've been tinkering it with more in thinking of for bringing it out for Del Arte, specifically tied into, hey, you should see our show, Say When, because a lot of exploration and building.

0: more along the lines of very specific like games and challenges that are like fun and entertaining to watch. And long form improv is about finding sustainable improvised scenes with a scene partner or more, where you are keeping the scene going, and in theory, it is going and flowing so smoothly that the audience at a certain point is like, well, this can't be improvised, because like at no point have they like stopped, at no point have they discussed, hey, you need to go over here and then I'll go over there. But by learning these sorts of tools, we can figure out how to naturally do things like come up on your own with like, you know, like what your character is and what your character wants, and then discover all of the fun, intriguing ways that character bumps up against different scene, different situations and different characters by your scene partners. So as a result, you can do things like be like, oh, I had no idea that the story was going to go that way, but it seemed like we started to find the game of the interaction between the two of us, and that's what the scene became about. And suddenly this activity we were doing, which I wouldn't have told you before I stepped on as this character, like this is what he really cares about. We discovered, because he's discovered this sort of like, whether it's competition or working together or something like that, like they care a great deal about that, and therefore it translates to the audience that is compelling to watch. And so yeah, it is yet another way to break open stories and create stories that can be either used in addition to or an alternative to sitting down with a typewriter, because you're a time traveler, or a laptop, and with a blank page, and be like, all right, scene one, what do we want to have happen in scene one? So
1: And when is your workshop?
0: my workshop is on Saturday morning after the Friday show, but before the Saturday evening show,
1: Okay, so that
0: 10
1: means,
0: a.m.
1: yes, 10 a.m.
0: 10 a.m. to 1 p.m. is
1: Okay.
0: my understanding. That's
1: Okay.
0: when I'll be doing it, so I hope everyone shows up then.
1: Yeah, so that's Saturday, September 26th at 10 a.m.
0: Yes.
1: And then we've got let's mention these two others briefly. We've got Traveling Light, What to Expect on a Festival Tour. That's with Amber Bjork.
2: So Amber is going to be doing that workshop, Traveling Light. We are not only blessed to be able to have Amber with us from her talent as a performer and artist, but she is also a staff member at the Minnesota Fringe. And so she is plugged into the Fringe Network, has taken a lot of her work on tours across the country, and works as the artist liaison for Minnesota Fringe, and helps a lot of artists tour their work to Minnesota through the Fringe. And so she's bringing all that expertise to that workshop to help folks understand how they can better tour their work, the questions or the pitfalls they might run into. And the thing that's also unique about her workshop is that because it is more of a lecture, there is also the ability to participate virtually. So there's a virtual component with that. Because unlike SAS in my workshop, you won't be rolling around or in direct contact with each other. There will be the opportunity to be able to attend in person, but also to be able to participate virtually. So it's a hybrid workshop.
1: And when did you say when it is?
2: Yep, that will be happening also on Saturday, the 26th, from 10 to 1. So it's
1: Okay.
2: kind of choose your own adventure with what we have for the touring, for SASs, and then the last one around stage combat.
1: Right, intro to unarmed stage combat. That is with Elora Riley.
2: Which will be fun because you'll get to see a whole other
0: Yeah.
2: side of Alora. In the show, you'll see her in lovely dresses and in a very softer mode of things, but she is very steeped in the combat world and does a lot of stage combat and those shows that have that part of it. I just caught her in a show this summer.

0: and she was wielding some huge axe. And I'm like, whoa, I had no idea that Salome had that in her to be able to swing an axe around. But indeed, Elora Riley contains multitudes. And so she'll be helping folks, guiding them through unarmed stage combat and taking through some of those introductions to stage violence, including slaps and punches, both how to give and receive, and also to sell, so that it does look convincing, but it is also safe.
1: And when is that going to happen?
0: That is also on Saturday, September the 26th, from 10 to 1.
1: Thank you so much for bringing all of those opportunities here.
0: Oh, absolutely. It's an absolute pleasure, and I hope that the depth of offerings shows the excitement that we have for coming to Blue Lake, because it is the opportunity is so wonderful that it's like, oh yeah, well, we could do a show and we could do one workshop, or we could do more. Yeah, let's bring it all. Why not? Yeah, let's just have the time.
1: Just a final question is why theater? I want both of you to answer. Why theater? Whoever wants to start. Matt, we'll start with Matt.
2: I alluded to a little bit, but yeah, I feel very much like theater in, especially in this day and age, is one of the premier like experience forms of entertainment. Like the only way to enjoy it really is to be there for it. Like it cannot, like you can try to record it, you can try to describe it, and like you can get an approximate, like you could even sit down and like, you know, read the script of it, but that's not the same as seeing it at Del Arte on the 26th, because you won't see that show even the day before. You know, like that was the night when this particular show happened, when the cast was gelling in such a way. And so as a result, like there's no way to approximate that. There's no way to counterfeit that. You know, it's physically challenging. It is mentally challenging. There's the logistics of switching costumes, of doing. We did even talk about the like. There's a lot of cool tricks that are done with projection and stuff like that. And yeah, like any given night, it might go off differently. Like, and you. And we can tell you all about how it was different this way or that way, but if you come to see the show, that's your show. Like, and you can't share it with anyone else unless they were there.
1: And Mark.
0: Yeah, I think SAS is it makes sense that we make work together like we do, because of the shared value we have for theater. I think it is like around that sense of assembly that is unique to theater. I know there's a lot of discussion going on around that, but I think about that where you maybe opted out on a night out or something. Somebody said, "Oh, do you want to go to this restaurant, or we're going to go to a bar or something?" You're like, "I'm gonna call it an early night. I'm gonna go." And then you see them the next day and you're like, oh, you should have hung out, man. And you have like that FOMO, and you're like, oh, what happened? And they tell you and you're like, oh, I feel more and more regret that I didn't go out. And that happens with life and living and experience and shared community in the theater. Not once has ever anybody said, oh man, you should have really been with me while I watched this Netflix episode. It will
2: Even
0: never
2: if,
0: be the same ever, ever, ever. No,
2: yeah.
0: like that doesn't happen. Like it's not the shared presence and time boundness that theater and community create.
1: Thank you to Mark Benzel and Matt Spring of Minneapolis, Minnesota-based theater ensemble Simple Machines. 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I'm Wendy Butler, and thank you so much for listening to Art Attitude, which broadcasts live every Sunday beginning at 10 a.m. on KHHA LP Arcata, Humboldt Hot Air on your radio at 94.7 FM, and streaming at humboldthotair.org, where you can listen to live broadcasts as well as archived recordings of Art Attitude and other KHHA programs. 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

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This is Sunday Soul. I'm Manzanita. Happy to be back in the studio. It's been a minute. And as always, I have planned half of this show. And am eagerly accepting and soliciting requests. Call or text. Text 707-382-1398. Whatever you have to do to remember that. We're listening to some Gloria Ann Taylor right now, and we started the show off with Yaya Bey. Her album Tenfold that I think came out in the last year. We're going to mix up the soul today, although there is, as always, quite a bit of Motown. So listen, Humboldt Roller Derby is a nonprofit organization and sports team for women and gender-expansive skaters. Humboldt Roller Derby is 100% community-funded and volunteer-run, offering intensive biannual training camps for folks interested in playing roller derby or becoming skating officials. Okay. Find more information at humboldtrollerderby.com. That sounds great. That's a PSA, public service announcement for all y'all listening on the web or in your car. Here's Gloria Ann Taylor. This is Sunday Soul. Keep it tuned.

Okay. Shouts out to the first text request I have received in, honestly, over a year. So thank you, listener, who requested that song. That was Try to Think by Ars Samplas. Looks like a French duo. Oof, English accent. Not going to do a French accent on air. Yeah, soul or soul adjacent, we accept it all. But I am bringing it back more to soul with, right now we're listening to Shaft by Joe Bataan off of the album, the motion picture album. And before that, before our wonderful request, we heard from the Falcons with Standing on Guard. Sounds like old Northern Soul, but I'm going to have to look that one up. And then I threw some J Dilla in there when he sampled Don't Cry by... Shoot, you know, these are things I should know. Anyways, I'm probably going to play more J Dilla. But we'll see when we plug that in. You're tuned in to Humboldt Hot Air. This is Sunday Soul. I'm Manzanita. Keep it tuned.

Chloe Martin. Geneva Records, Detroit. The 60s. Need I say more? You had to be there. And we also heard from Baby Washington, one of my absolute favorites. I went basic and I played her biggest hit. That was indeed That's How Heartaches Are Made, 1963. She's great. Oh No, Not My Baby, another great song by her that she covers. Also, our good friend Dusty Springfield does that too. I digress. We also heard from Martha Reeves and the Vandellas with My Baby Loves Me, which is sweet. Obsession. Okay. Listen here. 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Okay. Oh my gosh, we're more than halfway done. Maybe some more Femme Fatales. Some Roddy Joy, I think, up next. Because somebody was playing this in the parking lot at the Glendale Murphy's yesterday. And I was like, what? That's an obscure soul song. So here it is. Yeah. Mouth agape. I'm looking at an agaped mouth. This is Humble Hot Air, Sunday Soul. I'm on Zanita, keep it tuned.

Well, wow. You have been tuned in to Sunday Soul. And it's over. It's come to an end. You've also been tuned to KHHA LP Arcata 94.7 FM. 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I've had a great time. Just was handed a cappuccino, actually, so I'm having a really good time. So I hate to say goodbye, but at least we had a great set. All ladies belting it out. I heard from Dusty Springfield, who, in my humble opinion, has the best version of this song, Oh No, Not My Baby. We other heard from Martha Reeves and the Vandellas again, and that was Heat Wave. Love is like a heat wave. Nothing Left to Do But Cry by Mary Clayton. And we started the set off with Roddy Joy. Okay. Well, I've done everything I had to do. And I'm leaving. But I'll let this song play out. Booker T and the MGs. And then I think I've got to play Distant Lover by Marvin Gaye. So I'm going to do that. Sunday Soul every other or second and fourth Sundays of the month. So tune in next time and always listen to Humboldt Hot Air.

0: Hello, you are tuning in to KHHA LP Arcata 94.7, Humboldt Hot Air, Community Forward Radio, brought to you by Playhouse Arts, broadcasting from the heart of the Creamery District in Arcata. Welcome to Meshes of the Afternoon, Sounds of Cinema, a show where we delve into the world of film scores and soundtracks. My name is Sue Blue. I'm here every second and fourth Sunday of the month from 12 p.m. to 1 p.m. Today, I wanted to visit the scores of Laurie Anderson, visual artist and composer. She, in 2015, made this really beautiful documentary called Heart of a Dog. And this was all about her beloved rat terrier Lolabelle. And it's just really sweet. And it features a lot of her writings about Lolabelle, who was a piano playing and finger painting dog, and just her really lovely companion. A small rat terrier. Thank you for listening.
1: And no one says anything like, you know, this is not a human baby. You just gave birth to a dog. But I'm so happy. I put my head to her forehead and look into her eyes. And it's almost a perfect moment, except that the joy is mixed with quite a lot of guilt. Because the truth was, I had engineered this whole thing. I had arranged to have Lolabelle sewn into my stomach so that I could then give birth to her. And this had been really hard to do. She was a full-grown dog, and she had really struggled. And she kept barking and trying to get out, and the surgeons kept trying to push her back in and sew things up. And it was really a mess, and I felt really bad about it. But it was just the way, you know, things had to be. Anyway, I kissed her on the head, and I said, "Hello, little bonehead. I'll love you forever."

I'm standing in the room where she was dying. She's talking in a high new voice I've never heard before. Why are there so many animals on the ceiling now? She says. What are the very last things you say in your life? What are the last things you say before you turn into dirt? When my mother died, she was talking to the animals that had gathered on the ceiling. She spoke to them tenderly. All you animals, she said. Her last words, all scattered. Different trains, places she'd always meant to go. Don't forget you're in the hospital, we kept saying. She holds up her hand. Thanks so much. No, the pleasure is all mine.

She tries again. It's been my privilege and my honor to be part of this experiment, this experience with you and your family, and it's been. Tell the animals, she said. Tell all the animals. Is it a pilgrimage? Towards what? Which way do we face? Thank you so much for having me.

As a child, I was a kind of a sky worshiper. This was the Midwest, and the sky was so vast, it was most of the world. I knew I had come from there, and that someday I would go back.

What are days for? To wake us up. To put between the endless nights. What are nights for? To fall through time. Into another world.

I live in downtown Manhattan, next to the West Side Highway. In September 2001, after the Trade Center fell, everything was covered with white ash. For months, lines of trucks moved up the highway, carrying the twisted metal debris from the towers. Out at the end of the pier, there's a strange Assyrian-looking building. And during this time, FBI speedboats began to dock out there. It was the beginning of the time when cameras began to appear everywhere. And everything was so loud and such a mess. I tried to get out of town as much as I could. And I decided to go to California, up to the northern mountains, with my dog Lolabelle. Now the idea was to take a trip and spend some time with her and do a kind of experiment to see if I could learn to talk with her. Now I'd heard that rat terriers could understand about 500 words. And I wanted to see which ones they were. It was February, and the mountains were covered with tiny wildflowers and such a huge, tall sky and a very thin, pale blue air and hawks circling. Every morning we walked down to the ocean, which took most of the day. And what happened was, more or less, beauty got in the way of the experiment. It was just so beautiful up there that I forgot the whole project, really. It just slipped my mind. Most days, the walk to the ocean took several hours, and we would just goof around and lie down and have snacks of carrots. Now, rat terriers are bred to protect borders, so Lolabelle was always on the job. She would trot in front of me on the trail doing a little advance work, a little surveillance. Now occasionally, out of the corner of my eye, I'd see some hawks circling in this very lazy way, way up in the sky. And then one morning, suddenly, for no reason, they came swooping down right in front of me, dropping down through the air, their claws wide open right on top of Lolabelle. And then they swooped back up and dropped back down, and I realized that they were in the middle of changing their plan. This little white thing that had looked like a tiny white bunny from 2,000 feet up was turning out to be just a little too big to grab by the neck. And they were making their calculations, figuring it out. And then I saw Lolabelle's face, and she had this brand new expression. First was the realization that she was prey, and that these birds had come to kill her. And second was a whole new thought. It was the realization that they could come from the air. I mean, I never thought of that. A whole 180 more degrees that I'm now responsible for. It's not just the stuff down here, the dirt, the paths, the roots, the trees, but all this too. And the rest of the time we were in the mountains, she just kept looking over her shoulder and trotting along with her head in the air, her eyes scanning the thin sky, like there's something wrong with the air. And I thought, where have I seen this look before? And then I realized it was the same look on the faces of my neighbors in New York in the days right after 9/11, when they suddenly realized, first, that they could come from the air, and second, that it would be that way from now on. I think it's phosphenes, the reddish patterns, the little stripes and dots and blurry little lines you see floating around when you close your eyes. And no one really knows what they are or what they're for. Sometimes they seem to be brought on by sound or random electrical or magnetic firing. Sometimes phosphenes are called prisoner's cinema, some kind of eternal, plotless, avant-garde animated movie.
Or maybe they're just screensavers, holding patterns that just sit there so your brain won't fall asleep.

after death, according to the Tibetan Book of the Dead, all creatures then spend 49 days in the bardo. And the bardo isn't a place, it's more like a process that lasts 49 days as the mind dissolves and, as the Tibetans believe, the consciousness, or let's say the energy, prepares to take another life form. Leap. Leap. All goes to darkness. And the next thing you see is your next life. A slow awakening to this world or another world. Now you are in another form.

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0: Recognize this as the play of your own mind. 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Could I have done this? Could I have said this?
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0: The long ago fears of childhood. 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Trapped in your thought flow. 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Once you wore that. Once you did that. Everything you knew about time. 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

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So far, we have listened to the score for Laurie Anderson's 2015 documentary, Heart of a Dog, mostly about her relationship with her rat terrier, Lolabel, and kind of the existential and emotional, spiritual connection she had with her, and kind of relating that to other occurrences in her life and just themes of meditation and love and kind of like world events on a broader scale. Now we are just doing a transitional time with Callie Malone's new single, or new song from a new album coming out in October. This song is called Heavy with Fruit, but the album will be called Burning Song. Thank you.

0: Thank you for listening to Humboldt Hot Air. This is Meshes of the Afternoon, Sounds of Cinema. We are going to move back into listening to the score from Laurie Anderson's Heart of a Dog. I just did some kind of transitional music in between to give us a little bit of an interlude. Heavy with Fruit by Callie Malone. Interlude 5 by Sarah Devaki. And that was At Dawn by Martha Sky Murphy and Roy Montgomery. And we will be going back to the film score now. Thank you for listening.
1: I want to tell you a story about a story. And it's about the time I discovered that most adults have no idea what they're talking about. It was the middle of the summer when I was 12. And I was the kind of kid who was always...

I spent the next few weeks in traction in the children's ward at the hospital. And for quite a while, I couldn't move or talk. I was just sort of floating. I was in the same trauma unit with the kids who'd been burned. And they were hanging in these rotating slings, sort of like rotisseries or spits. Machines that would turn you around and around so the burns could be bathed in these cool liquids. Then one day, one of the doctors came to see me and he told me that I wouldn't...

They die in the winter in Chicago. The cold takes them away. It sweeps in off the lake and off they go. Has done for centuries now. Some of them died in the stockyards in Chicago, or in backyards, full of rusted jungle gyms and old stoves and snow. Some in overheated houses out in the winter woods. Others in their duck blinds, or in their leaking boats when they sank in one of the icy Great Lakes. It was in the winter, last winter, when I heard that my mother was dying, and so I had to go, and I was kind of worried, so I talked to Father Pierre, who's a priest, a converted Egyptian Jew, a playboy who loves elegant things and has a book collection of 30,000 books. And he's such a smart guy, and so I said, "Listen, I have a really big problem. I'm going to see my mother, and she's dying, but I don't love her." And Father Pierre said, "Okay, well, just bring her some flowers and tell her you've always cared about her." And I thought, I can do that. Besides, you really don't want to lie to someone who's dying. But when I got there, they were rushing her around in a gurney, and they didn't have time to get the flowers, and it was loud and confusing, and there wasn't a single moment to say, "You know, I've always cared about you." And then all of a sudden, she was dead. And there's a Buddhist exercise called the Mother Meditation, and you use it when you can't feel anything. You try to find a single moment when your mother truly loved you without a single reservation. And you focus on that moment. And then you imagine that you've been everyone's mother, and they've been yours. And I looked and I looked for that moment, but it just kept slipping away. So, which way do we go? Thanks. No, it's been a privilege, and you and your family, and just one more question. Did you ever really love me?

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One evening, I was coming home from the movies, and I was pushing my little brothers, Craig and Phil, in a stroller. I had decided to take them over to the island

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Then I dove in again, and I finally found the stroller, and Phil was strapped in, and I ripped the strap off and pulled him out and pushed him up onto the ice. Then I ran home, one twin under each arm, frozen and screaming. I ran in the door, and I told my mother what had happened, and she stood there and said, "What a wonderful swimmer you are. And I didn't know you were such a good diver." And when I think of her now, I realize that was the moment I had been trying to remember. "Tell the animals," she said. "Tell all the animals." "Is it a pilgrimage?" "Towards what?"

0: says, what do you call love? Well, I call it Harry.
1: Oh, please. You are listening to KHHA, LP Arcata, 94.7, Humboldt Hot Air. This is Meshes of the Afternoon, Sounds of Cinema. Today we listen to several songs from Laurie Anderson's 2015 documentary Heart of a Dog. And this is the final song from the film by Lou Reed, actually, called Turning Time Around. And I think I'm just going to play us out a few more moments with songs from the album After Nothing Comes by Fugue State. Can't you be? Thank you for listening today.
0: What do you call love? 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

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In the studio earlier, this is Mas Americano, usually 3 to 5 every Sunday. But I've been bikeless all weekend because I tried to fix it myself and made it worse. And so I took it into the shop, and the shop's busy. So I've been bikeless for the past 3 days. So I'm kind of bored. So I'm in the studio early. I was checking in on the bike, hoping it would be ready, but it's not. It's not ready yet. And yeah, so I just put together a quick playlist because I don't have one. I'm not gonna say it's not good. It's good. Good music, but I don't have it as curated as I usually do. This is just on the fly. So let's just get started. An extra 24 minutes of Mas Americano here on Humble Hot Air. It's going to be like alternative 90s, 1000s. Yeah, let's just have fun with it. Ain't no rest for the wicked.

We're in the studio early. We're having some fun. This is Mas Americano, and you just listened to Run DMC featuring Aerosmith, Walk This Way. Before that, Young MC, Busta Move, started off the set with Cage the Elephant's Ain't No Rest for the Wicked. Here's the heavy, How You Like Me Now.

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This is Más Americano, your weekly radio show from 3 to 5. Started a bit earlier today. Got 20 minutes in before you got here. And now we are listening to the Steve Miller Band. Here's the Joker.

0: You're tuned into Mas Americano here on Humboldt Hot Air. That was Counting Crows with Mr. Jones. Before that, A Tribe Called Quest, Can I Kick It? Started that off with Steve Miller Band's The Joker. We're just playing 90s alternative, maybe 2000s. 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My soundtrack to high school, for sure. Here is Cake with The Distance.
1: 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Engines pumping and thumping in time. The green light flashes, the flags go up. 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

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And we're just listening to like a feel-good 90s thousand alternative playlist of sorts, all put together on the fly right now, but some of my favorite music, so easy to do. Just listen to Danny California, like I said, and then before that, Gold on the Ceiling, The Black Keys. Started that set off with The Distance by Cake. Here is Intergalactic. Beast

by the name of the kink and rock, rock. Super educated, I'm smarter than Spock, Spock. You ever tell me you will agree? Ain't no brother like the K-I-D-D. You know what I mean? Yeah. I'm telling you, with the echo, I'm telling you.

You're tuned into Más Americano here on Humboldt Hot Air. That was Tom Petty and the Heartbreakers, Mary Jane's Last Dance. Before that, Loser by Beck. And started that set off with Intergalactic, the Beastie Boys. 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We'd also like to say that Humboldt Roller Derby is a nonprofit organization and sports team for women and gender-expansive skaters. Humboldt Roller Derby is a 100% community-funded and volunteer-run, offering intensive biannual training camps for folks interested in playing roller derby or becoming skating officials. 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Going to continue here with some more of this alternative playlist. This is Fleetwood Mac with The Chain.

Jack White is best. Hard not to think it's the Raconteurs. That was Steady As She Goes. Before that, the Rolling Stones' Give Me Shelter, and started off the set with The Chain by Fleetwood Mac. I'm going to keep on going here with some music. This is Little Black Submarines, The Black Keys.

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Ode to my high school soundtrack, Live 105, great Bay Area radio station. Aaron Axelson, great DJ. I think he's still there. Long time running. Anywho's in, we're going to continue on with Pearl Jam, Alive.

Bam Balam. That was Ram Jam with Black Betty. Before that, Lenny Kravitz, Fly Away. Started that off with Alive by Pearl Jam. Going to continue with some Steelers Wheel, Stuck in the Middle with you.

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We're going to continue on here with the music. Got some Train coming up for you. This is Drops of Jupiter.

You've been tuned into Más Americano. This is the end of my show. Got till 5, but wrapping it up. We got Weezer, Franz Ferdinand, and Violet Femmes coming up. And then BPM will be here at 5, as usual, for their 2-hour program. And check out all our DJs here on Humboldt Hot Air. 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Have a good week, and yeah, have fun.

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Good evening. This is DJ D Dubs with BPM, Beats Per Mom. Every Sunday, 5 to 7 on BPM, and we are a collective of mom DJs that trade off on different weeks, but always bringing you rhythms and beats up and down the decades and across the planet. That first song was called The BPM. Go figure. And that one's by Sudan Archives. It came out in 2025. She's a self-taught violinist who combines R&B, hip-hop, and experimental electronic music. I've always liked her stuff. BPM broadcasts from the present and ancestral homeland and unceded territory of the Wiat tribe. And support comes from Wildberries Marketplace, home of the Wild Platter Cafe and Wild Nectar Juice Bar. Wildberries offers a variety